0: election. Voters will head to the polls in the electorate tomorrow to replace Liberal Susan Lee, who quit politics in February. One Nation is being tipped to snatch the New South Wales seat from the Liberals. Matt Canavan has told the ABC it will be a challenge for his party and the coalition more broadly.
1: I mean, to win it, I don't get on a football paddock about playing to lose. There's no doubt this is an uphill battle for us. It's a real challenge, obviously, having a by-election.
0: In sport, Fremantle stormed home to beat Hawthorn in Perth last night by 15 points after trailing by 22 midway through the third term, Freo extending their winning streak to 8 games. Dockers coach Justin Longmuir pleased with their effort.
2: Just incredibly proud of the players who have 4 games in 18 days or whatever we did, back to back to back, 6-day breaks. Didn't hear any players talking, whinging about it, talking about how sore they were. They just got to work and win, lose, or draw. I thought we prepared really well.
0: Hawks spearhead Jack Gunston booted 6 goals to lead the Coleman. Port Adelaide is set to take centre stage tonight when they host the Bulldogs in a big round 9 clash at Adelaide Oval. There's one other game on tonight with Brisbane hosting Carlton at the Gabba. Aston Villa has annihilated Nottingham Forest in game 2 of their Europa League semi-final 4-0. They win the playoff 4-1 on aggregate. Weather details next.
3: Weather across Perth today, 24 degrees and sunny. It's going to be a beautiful day, 11 overnight, 24 again tomorrow for Saturday. Sunday's looking like 25, bit of sun before a 26 degree Monday to start our week with sun, and then up 27 on Tuesday.
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3: Hello, everyone.
5: Good morning. Welcome to Friday 8:05.
3: Welcome, welcome, welcome.
5: Yes, if you've tuned in just now, you've come at the right time.
3: You've come at the right time.
5: Because we are coming up to our grand prize.
3: There's no more rage baiting from terrible top 10 lists of greatest songs of all time.
5: That ranking may have been the worst list ever.
3: Oh, my goodness. Hilarious. Gracious. I mean, what top 10 list doesn't have Ice Ice Baby on it, you know? Clearly wrong. Or Knowlesy, you know?
5: Yes,
3: clearly.
5: Yes.
3: But guys, Mother's Day is this weekend, and it's time for our grand finale.
7: I am your mother. You listen to me.
8: Mum!
3: All right.
5: You're the best.
3: Let's do this. It is our grand finale of Mum's the Word.
5: That's right. Yes, our Mum's the Word crossword. We've been playing all week. Now, we're going to mix things up because this is the grand prize.
3: The grand prize.
5: So what you want to do is actually head to our socials.
3: Yes.
5: If you want to win.
3: Yes.
5: So you need to go to Instagram or Facebook. Yep. There is a crossword that has been posted. We've been posting it all week.
3: Uh-huh.
5: Because what we're about to do is not give you the exact clues that you're going to text in from.
3: You've got to work for this, man.
5: Yes, and we want three answers from the crossword.
3: Yep. Yeah, yeah, yeah.
5: So our text line is 0429 985 985, and the three answers that we are looking for are,
3: yes,
5: are you ready? You want to be taking notes. Maybe okay. Maybe pass your phone to someone in the car.
3: Yeah, write this down. Do what I say to Leah in meetings. Write this down.
5: All right, first one. 13 across.
3: Oh, okay. That's a good one. That's a good one.
5: Yep. 13 across is, I think it's 5 letters.
3: Five
5: I'm
3: letters.
5: Not giving you the clue.
3: Five
5: You've
3: letters.
5: Got to go to our socials.
3: Yep.
5: Okay. Then you also need 6 down.
3: Oh, okay. 6 down is, oh, that's a big one.
5: That's
3: two,
5: 9
3: four,
5: letters,
3: six,
5: I think.
3: 8, 9 letters.
5: Mm-hmm. Mm-hmm.
3: Oh, my goodness.
5: So you've got that. You need 13 across, 6 down, and the final answer we're looking for is 6 across.
3: Okay, so 6 across is looking like it is, where's 6 across? There it is. Oh, that's a big one too.
5: Yeah, 9 letters too.
3: Hey, you got to, yeah, look, you got to work for it, okay, guys?
5: Yes, yes. Okay, so one last time.
3: Yes.
5: We're looking for 13 across, so you need to text
3: across
5: in the answer. 6 down.
3: 6 down.
5: And 6 across.
3: 6 across. You text those to us.
5: Yes.
3: On 0429 985 985. You are in a chance to win Mum's the Word. And you are, you know what? You got a chance to win our family portrait session.
5: Yes.
3: Thanks to station sponsor Eileen Devereaux Photography. 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It's the big one, guys.
5: Get on
3: it's
5: it.
3: It's the big one. And there's no better way to get us going this morning. Here's Joy Barre.

0: right there with
1: what
0: joy.
1: A tune.
0: This song just make you happy.
1: Yes.
0: It'll give you a little bit of joy.
1: I love that song.
0: Crazily. A little bit of joy. Hey, we're going to get to traffic in a second, but guys, keep them coming. We need 13 across.
1: We're talking our Mum's the Word crossword?
0: Yes, that's what I'm talking about.
1: For the prize.
0: Yes, so you need to go to our Instagram.
1: Yes, that's
0: Sunshine.
1: Right.
0: Something on Instagram.
1: Or our Facebook.
0: You'll see the whole crossword there.
1: That's right.
0: We need 13 across. We need 6 down. We need 6 across.
1: Yes. Okay? So text in your answers 0429 985 985.
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3: Good morning, family. We have no incidents to report, which is great news, but a reminder to keep it 40 kilometres an hour in school zones at 7:30 a.m. to 9 a.m. and 2:30 p.m. to 4 p.m. To the freeway, southbound is under speed at Hepburn Avenue to Reed Highway. Northbound is slow at Anketell Road to Rowley Road and South Street to Mount Henry Bridge. Graham Farmer Freeway has no delays and the Northbridge Tunnel is moving well in both directions. Drive safely, and that's the latest from Main Roads.
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1: How would you describe me to someone who knew me
0: Had
1: met me a couple of times? Like, oh, you remember Beck, she...
5: I'm like, she's like a person, you know when the fire alarm goes off and your phone alarm goes off and you want it to shush. Right? She's like that, but you can't turn it off.
1: No. I'm like, oh, you know Asa. You know Asa, he's... The guy who I work with in my office, he sits next to me.
5: Oh, true.
1: He likes to go running.
5: Occupation. I still think the funnier one is when you're trying to avoid revealing a funny character. You know, if someone has got big ears, you go, well, you don't know how to say it.
1: All right, text through. How would you describe Asa?
5: No.
4: Beck and Asa on Sunshine.
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11: It's Sunshine's Leah and Dan.
0: Absolutely, 100% is. It's Friday, the 8th of May. Mother's Day is the 10th of May. That means it's
1: Sunday.
0: Just 2 days away, guys.
1: Yes. And mums. They're mums. Incredible. I would say they incredible. Would be. So mums.
0: Yep.
1: M-U-M-S.
0: Yeah, or M-O-M-S.
1: Most under-celebrated members of society.
0: Oh, wow.
1: So we want to change that.
0: That's
1: right
0: brilliant.
1: Now.
0: Did you make that acrostic poem?
1: I
0: yourself?
1: Did. Do you like
0: wow.
1: that? Not bad. And if you go with an O, you could say most overlooked members of
0: yes.
1: society. Still works.
0: I like it.
1: But we
0: like
1: want to celebrate mums right now.
0: Yes, we
1: and
0: do.
1: And so we thought, well, what if we start sharing
0: yep.
1: about those
0: yep.
1: elite skills uh-huh. that our mums yeah. have?
0: A little brag.
1: I think
0: brag on
1: yes,
0: your mum.
1: Yes, yes.
0: Brag on your mama.
1: Absolutely.
0: Okay? Let's brag on your mama right now. So you're going to get on the phone. You're going to give us a call. 9313985. You're going to tell us your mum's elite mum skill.
1: Mm.
0: What does she do better than anyone else?
1: And there's going to be a lot. So you're just going to have to choose one or two.
0: You're going to have to whittle it down.
1: Yes.
0: You know,
1: yes.
0: Maybe it's her lasagna.
1: Oh,
0: I don't know.
1: Maybe she makes a mean cob loaf.
0: Oh, froth a cob.
1: Like almost every mum can make a really good cob loaf.
0: I love cobs.
1: Or maybe she's so good at wrapping presents.
0: Oh, yeah.
1: Like next level with the wrapping.
0: Maybe she's really good at the thoughtful text.
1: Oh,
0: you know?
1: Yeah.
0: Hey, have a great day.
1: Yes.
0: Love you.
1: Or leaving a little note.
0: Proud of who you've become.
1: You know, when you're a kid in a lunchbox.
0: Yeah, it's also embarrassing, but also cool.
1: Oh, no. I think
0: my mum didn't make my lunch when I was a kid, so I never got the note.
1: Oh, you didn't? Did you ever leave yourself one?
0: You're doing good, Dan. You're doing good, buddy. Keep it going. So, I want to hear from you guys. 93130985. Sorry, we want to hear from you guys. 93130985. Your mum's elite mum skill. Does your mum have an elite mum skill?
1: My mum has so many skills. One that comes to mind. So, mum had 7 children.
0: Yep.
1: Her elite skill is giving birth without painkillers.
0: That's incredible.
1: She didn't have any painkillers for all 7 of us.
0: That's wild.
1: My mum is petite. She's a little woman.
0: She's not
1: I'm tall,
0: lady.
1: But my mum is not
0: please.
1: Tall.
0: Please, if you're taller than she is, she must be short.
1: So she's got a crazy high pain threshold.
0: It's amazing.
1: Mm-hmm.
0: My mum's elite skill would be learning.

0: You're on Sunshine with Leah and Dan. That was Good Weather Forecast. Lows to highs. We're talking about your mamas.
1: Yes, that's
0: we
1: right.
0: We want to talk about mamas.
1: We want to know, what's your mum's elite skill? Could be anything
0: so many.
1: Cooking. You said lasagna.
0: Yeah.
1: A good meal.
0: Yeah.
1: I said wrapping presents. Maybe her skill is to wrap. Especially with all the bows and extra bits
0: so
1: as well.
0: So hard. My mum taught me how to do a bow. Like with the ribbon.
1: Oh, yeah, yeah. This is so rad, make man. It. Yeah, yeah, yeah.
0: So
1: kind of
0: cool.
1: Spring.
0: So cool. And so we want to hear from you guys. Have a little brag on your mama. What is your mama's elite mum skill? And we've got Fiji on the line. Good morning.
2: Good morning. How? Thank you for taking the call.
0: Ah, no worries. How are you?
2: I'm good. Thank you. Good. Thank you. It's my kind of a daily commute radio station. I love it.
0: How good. Do you want to have a little brag on your mum? What is your mum's elite mum skill?
2: My mum's skill is saying storytelling. So she's a very picturesque way she got a storytelling. So the best story she has told me is about Jesus, the faith story, the salvation story. So that stayed with me from young age. I was really young, and then that time she told me the story that's still in my mind, and then I'm still strong with my faith. I always thankful to my mom for teaching me that. Thank you to my mom.
0: That's awesome,
1: beautiful.
0: Fiji. How good. Well, enjoy the rest of your drive. We'll talk to you again soon.
1: Yeah,
0: we are talking about mum's elite mum skills.
1: Yes.
0: Got a great text here from Tyler. She says, my mum's elite skill is that she is a teacher and always makes sure her school kids and us, no matter what, no matter who they are, have been heard and not just seen.
1: Wow, that's powerful.
0: Brilliant.
1: Yeah, yeah.
0: Brilliant.
1: Yeah, that's fantastic.
0: Brilliant.
1: That's a great one.
0: I love that. I'm going to have a little brag on my wife because she's a mum.
1: Yeah.
0: So many skills.
1: Mm.
0: So many skills.
1: Emily is a very skilled woman.
0: Oh, she's skilled.
1: She's impressive.
0: She makes my life so much easier because she's good at so many things I'm bad at. I think one of my favourite things that she can do that I am really bad at is emotionally connecting at a level someone needs it to be.
1: That's a great one.
0: It's
1: that's
0: a proper
1: a
0: skill.
1: Really good one. Yeah,
0: especially
1: yeah, yeah.
0: like with a kid.
1: I would say an underrated skill too.
0: The emotions come out, I go, I don't know what to do.
1: Yeah, she kind of steps in.
0: Exactly.
1: Yeah.

0: She's
1: the best. She's the best. Rachel from Hocking says, my mum can walk into a cafe and come out not just with not just her coffee, but the life story of the person behind the counter and plans to catch up for coffee next week. I walk in, get my coffee, walk out.
0: Oh, my goodness. I love that. Absolutely. Just making friends everywhere. Yeah.
1: Making friends.
0: Yes.
1: Getting phone numbers.
0: So we're talking elite coffees. Skills, right, from mums. Julie texted in and said, my mum's was baby. So kind of similar to my mum. So she was a midwife. Oh, but she actually helped with the delivery of the baby. She was a midwife for over 40 years and spent her lifetime looking after mums and babies.
1: Incredible.
0: Wow. Jessica, what a service.
1: Absolutely. Jessica in Darlington says, mine would be sewing, specifically fixing things, as we did not have much money growing up.
0: That is fantastic. And again, a skill I feel like that is not as common anymore, which is a shame. I think it's so important.
1: Absolutely elite. Get your stories in 0429 985 985. Have a little brag on your mum, your mama, their elite mum skills. You're on Sunshine with Leah and Dan. Here's Heaven.

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7: Absolutely is. We are going to give away our mum's the word in just a second, but welcome to the show. First time texter, Bridie. She said, my mum's no longer with me, but her skill set was her budgeting skills. Oh, incredible. I wish she had taught me how to do the same. It's a skill. It's a skill. But you know what else is a skill? Winning competitions. I am your mother. You listen to me. So loud. Sorry, guys. All right, let's do this, Leah. We have a winner of our big grand prize.
8: We do, because there's a grand prize. We had three answers we were looking for from our crossword.
7: Yes.
8: If you missed out just now, you can play along for the rest of the day. So you want to go to socials, Insta or our Facebook, and there's a crossword up there. So the three we were looking for, 13 across.
7: Yep.
8: A mother's constant longing. The answer was sleep.
7: Yes.
8: Six down. A gift on Mother's Day was chocolate.
7: Yes.
8: And six across, Mother's Day flower.
7: I didn't know this.
8: A little bit trickier. This one was carnation.
7: Carnation.
8: And we want to say thank you to everyone who entered, but a big congratulations to David.
7: David, you have won a family portrait session thanks to station sponsor Eileen Devereaux Photography. 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Congratulations, David. There's still more chances to win the grand
8: prize
7: across the day as the day goes on. But we need to get to traffic, and then we got some Friday Morning Live.
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10: Family, there's still no incidents to report, which is great news, so we'll take a look at the freeways. Southbound is under speed at Hepburn Avenue to Reed Highway. Northbound is slow at Anchordale Road to Rowley Road and South Street to Mount Henry Bridge. The Grand Farmer Freeway has no delays and the Northbridge Tunnel is moving well in both directions. Drive safely, and that's the latest from Main Roads.
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12: Good morning, I'm Courtney Thornton. Police are investigating the death of an e-bike rider in Perth South. The 37-year-old was riding an e-bike yesterday afternoon when it collided with an orange bus at a roundabout in Parmelia. The rider was taken to hospital where he later died from his injuries. No one else was hurt. Police are calling on any witnesses to call Crime Stoppers. US President Donald Trump has ordered a midnight bombing of Iran's Keshem Island in the Strait of Hormuz. The Pentagon says it is not a restarting of the war, as Iran considers a final peace memorandum that would see a lifting of US sanctions and freeing up billions in frozen assets. Three women who returned from Syria have now been charged after touching down in Australia last night. Two women detained in Melbourne are now facing crimes against humanity charges, including enslavement. A woman who landed in Sydney is due to face court, charged with entering a conflict zone and joining ISIS. Reporter Sarah Stewart says the woman is not expected to appear in person.
13: The latest information I have is that she will be fronting via video link. They don't want those scenes that we saw at Melbourne Airport last night with lots of people turning up. So I do understand it is via video link in the Downing Centre local court later on this morning.
12: Australia's housing market looks to be on the verge of a downturn as high interest rates and stretched affordability weigh on demand. The Catality data found capital city home values are fading, having risen only 1.2% in April. It could be some time before the downturn is felt in WA. Catality head of research Jared Berg says people will react differently to the outlook.
1: If you're a potential seller or an investor, you really say this is a negative story. If you're a potential first home buyer, you'd be absolutely cheering. Your dollars will go a lot further. You really see it as an opportunity. So it kind of depends on what stage of the market you sit in.
12: Australia's peak motoring body has found electric vehicle sales achieved a record quarterly market share. Hugh Phillips reports.
14: In the first 3 months of 2026, the sale of vehicles with internal combustion engines fell to just 64% of the market. Conversely, battery electric and plug-in hybrid vehicle sales broke records of both market share and total numbers. The Australian Automobile Association data reveals the quarter also saw demand for medium and large cars dominated by electric vehicles. In those categories, internal combustion engine sales only accounted for around 16 and 39% respectively.
12: The Nationals leader admits his party is facing an uphill battle in the Farrow by-election. Voters will head to the polls in the electorate tomorrow to replace Liberal Susan Lee, who quit politics in February. One Nation is being tipped to snatch the New South Wales seat from the Liberals. Matt Canavan has told the ABC it will be a challenge for his party and the coalition more broadly.
15: I mean, to win it, I don't get on a football playing to lose. There's no doubt this is an uphill battle for us. It's a real challenge, obviously, having a by-election.
12: In sport, Fremantle stormed home to beat Hawthorn in Perth last night by 15 points after trailing by 22 midway through the third term, Freo extending their winning streak to 8 games. Dockers coach Justin Longmuir pleased with their effort.
16: Just incredibly proud of the players who have 4 games in 18 days or whatever we did, back to back to back, 6-day breaks. Didn't hear any players talking, whinging about it, talking about how sore they were. They just got to work and win, lose, or draw. I thought we prepared really well.
12: Hawks spearhead Jack Gunston booted 6 goals to lead the Coleman. Port Adelaide is set to take centre stage tonight when they host the Bulldogs in a big round 9 clash at Adelaide Oval. There's one other game on tonight with Brisbane hosting Carlton at the Gabba. Aston Villa has annihilated Nottingham Forest in game 2 of their Europa League semi-final 4-0. They win the playoff 4-1 on aggregate. Weather details next.
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8: Weather today, beautiful and sunny. We're heading towards a top of 24 degrees across the city. Overnight, we're dropping down to a low of 11. Looking at the weekend, gorgeous, sunny, 23 on Saturday, 24 on Sunday, and up to 25 on Monday.
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7: What a morning it's been.
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8: You just want to lock in right here.
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5: Oh yeah, it's Friday morning and that means it's time for some live music here. Oh, so excited.
6: We're very excited to have a local WA singer-songwriter with us live in the studio, guitar in hand. It is Pearl Roycroft. Welcome, Pearl.
7: Hello.
6: Thank you so much for coming in and so early as well. I imagine this isn't the ideal time for singers to be singing.
5: Pearl, we have just been talking off air. You are a wildcat. You get around, you've been all over the country for like 2 years now, living in and out of a van and just visiting things.
6: Tell us about this.
5: Tell us about your adventures.
7: Oh, gosh. My sister and I bought the van during COVID times.
5: Yeah.
7: And then when lockdown was announced, we took off and travelled WA for a while. And I've been on the road a bit on and off ever since. So the last almost 6 years now.
6: Amazing. Yeah. And been singing, wild. Like doing gigs throughout as well.
7: Yeah, I love going to festivals, music festivals, folk festivals.
5: Yeah. Best festival in Australia. What's your thoughts?
7: I actually Nanup. The one just local.
5: Cool.
7: Yeah, that's awesome. One of my favourites.
6: Awesome. Amazing. And you're obviously a musician, right? You not only sing, but you songwrite. And you're actually going to play an original song for us later on.
5: In a little bit.
6: But tell us about your musical background. Is this something that you grew up with, or is this something you developed later in life?
7: True. Well, I grew up in church and we sung a lot and I always loved singing.
5: Yeah.
7: And my parents really encouraged me, though we didn't really have a lot of extra cash to do any music lessons or anything like that.
5: Yeah.
7: So I used to use a cassette and just like record myself listen back to it. And
5: that's awesome.
7: And then so it wasn't until I was later high school that I got a guitar and thought, no one wants to just listen to someone sing. I'm going to learn.
5: Wow.
7: So I had a few lessons from a friend and then, it's just...
5: And the rest is history.
6: Extraordinary.
5: So
6: good. Well, you're going to open us up today with a cover. What cover have you chosen?
7: Johnny Cash.
6: Okay.
7: For the morning. It's Ring of Fire.
5: Oh,
6: fantastic.
5: Let's go. Okay. Pearl Roycroft, Ring of Fire, when you are ready, take it away.

0: How good. How good.
1: Beautiful.
0: I love it. I love that song. I love that version. Why Ring of Fire?
2: Oh, I just love Johnny Cash.
0: Yeah.
1: Yes.
0: Absolutely. No excuses needed. 100% Johnny Cash. Well, we're going to take a quick break. We'll be back with more from Pearl Roycroft, her original song, coming up after a little Forest Frank right here on Sunshine. Oh, Lord.

0: Little Forest Frank there for you on Sunshine. You're with Leah and Dan. It's Friday morning. It's Friday morning live. We have Perth singer-songwriter Pearl Roycroft in the studio. Pearl, you having fun?
1: Yes, definitely.
0: Of course you are.
1: That was beautiful. Yes. Before singing Ring of Fire, but you're going to bring us one of your original songs now. Tell us about the songwriting process for this.
2: Oh, this one, I love words and poetry. So this one started from poetry. It started on a day of rest. I kind of do my Sabbath where I kind of fast and not have entertainment and be by myself for a day, and often that's when the creative stuff happens.
1: Wow, beautiful. Yeah. And what would you say you hope people take away from listening to your music?
0: That's a good question, Leah. That's a good question.
2: I love it. I feel like for me it's about singing with your soul. I'm a lyrics person, so some people it's about melody and tunes, but for me it's about the soul, I guess.
1: Yeah. It comes through. It really comes through in your voice, and I'm so looking forward to hearing this live. This is The Word, is that yes. right? Do you want to speak into this for us?
2: Oh, yeah. It's about the Easter story. It's about something really important for me. So yeah.
1: Beautiful.
0: Incredible. Incredible. Okay, Pearl, well, when you are ready, take it away. This is The Word by Pearl Roycroft right here on Sunshine.

0: beautiful.
1: What a voice. That was Pearl Roycroft with The Word. Pearl, where can people go if they want to follow you online?
2: I'm not very good at being online.
1: Okay.
2: I have Instagram.
1: Fantastic.
0: Instagram. Pearl Music, I think it is.
2: Yes, that's it.
0: Pearl Music, all one word, lowercase, no dots, no full stops, all that
2: maybe
0: jazz.
2: There's a dot somewhere.
0: You'll find it. Pearl Music, Pearl Roycroft, incredible.
1: Beautiful.
0: Thank you so much for being here.
2: Thank you very much.
0: If you ever see a poster, you see a post online of Pearl, go and see her.
1: That's it.
0: Go and see her. You will not
1: regret
0: it.
1: Give it a like, give it a share.
0: Thanks so much, Pearl.
2: Oh, boys. Thank you, guys.
3: A Sunshine Traffic Update.
4: Good afternoon. Good morning. There has been a crash on Rockingham Road. It's called South Bannat Stock Road. Hello?
0: You're all good, Kyle. Sorry, keep going.
4: Yeah, all good. Yeah, sorry, I'm going to keep going. Yeah, so left lane's closed on northbound on Stock Road and traffic is on approach. Please seek an alternate route. Also, on an emergency works on Albany Highway heading southbound at Hazelmere Drive. Left lane is closed but not causing any congestion. Now, looking at the freeways, Mitchell southbound is under speed at Hepburn Avenue to Reed Highway and Quinan heading northbound is slow at Rowley Road, Leach Highway to Mount Henry Bridge and Mill Point Road. Drive safely, and that's the latest on Main Road.
0: Thank you, Kyle. Sorry about that. Technology is a beautiful thing.
1: Man, what a show. What a morning. What a week.
0: Oh, what a week.
1: Happy
0: we got to go see our crew of the week, so
1: we do actually have to go. But happy Mother's Day to all the mums.
0: Yes.
1: You're on Sunshine. This has been Leah and Dan. And remember, you are deeply loved by the one that matters most. Have a great Friday and weekend. We'll see you Monday.
0: Bye.

0: Good morning, I'm Courtney Thornton. The Prime Minister says he trusts security agencies to do their job following the return of a cohort of people from Syria. Two women detained in Melbourne are now facing crimes against humanity charges, including enslavement. A woman who landed in Sydney has been charged with entering a conflict zone and knowingly being a member of a terrorist organisation. Anthony Albanese telling Nova it's clear police and other agencies have been managing the situation carefully.
1: I trust the authorities to do their job. The AFP and our security agencies, including ASIO, and they've done it. That's why three of the four adults have been charged and will face very serious charges. The other person will be monitored.
0: The federal government says next week's budget will produce $64 billion in savings. The extra money has come through slowing the growth of some programs and reclaiming some unspent funds. Labor claims the budget is now in a better position compared to the forecast at the end of last year. Treasurer Jim Chalmers says the government is operating within its means.
2: These are 64 billion reasons why this is an especially responsible budget. There will be more than the usual amount of savings, more than the usual amount of reform, in the face of more than the usual amount of global economic uncertainty.
0: Experts are calling for greater action to address one of the country's deadliest cancers. Just 49% of women diagnosed with ovarian cancer survive beyond 5 years. Debbie Scheel from Ovarian Cancer Australia says major reforms are needed.
3: We know awareness matters, but awareness alone is not enough. We need system-wide reform, sustained investment in research and a commitment to equitable care so that every woman gets the best treatment she can no matter who she is and no matter where she lives.
0: Singer Bonnie Tyler has been placed into an induced coma after undergoing emergency intestinal surgery. The 74-year-old's listed in a critical condition in hospital in Portugal. In sport, Hawthorn spearhead Jack Gunston was spotted in a moon boot after kicking 6 goals in last night's 15-point loss to the Dockers in Perth. Post-match, Hawks coach Sam Mitchell was positive about Gunston's cooked foot, saying he returned to the field despite the ailment. Hawthorn is preparing to be without star defender Tom Barras for the near future after he injured his hamstring. Aston Villa has taken revenge on Nottingham Forest after losing Game 1 of their Europa League playoffs last week. A 4-0 victory in Game 2, sending the Villans through to their first grand final in over 4 decades.
4: It's begin again, it's number 4, it's turning into a rout. Villa are going to the final, a European final, for only the second time in the club's history.
0: That call on Stan Sport. Weather details next.
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4: Let's roll indeed. Hey, we've had a few technical difficulties this morning, but we're working through it. Let me just quickly give you the weather for today. It is a sunny one, slightly smoky outside, top 24 degrees, overnight low of 11. Tomorrow we're looking for 24 and sunny, warming up to 25 on Sunday, and sunny again, and 26 on Monday. And life word for today is Psalms 5 verse 1, but let all who take refuge in you be glad, and let them sing forever joy. And we're going to dive into a great conversation. We've got Jade Lewis coming up next. We're talking to Professor Rocky. We're talking to Aaron Price. We're talking sport. We're talking question of the day. And we've got Alicia Keys up next for some great music here on Sunshine.

0: That is Eyes on Him, Strings and Heart. You're with Doug and you're on Sunshine. This is Mornings and we have our good friend Jade Lewis in the studio with us. And today we're going to talk about building a stronger family connection. Jade is a mum and a specialist in working with families, young people and so much more. Jade, how you doing, my friend?
1: I'm good. How are you?
0: I'm doing really well. Tell us a little bit about yourself. Like, I know last 2 weeks ago we sat down and we had a great conversation, but I know you've like worked in prisons and schools and a whole lot of other stuff to, just for the Sunshine family to get to know you. Like, what's your background?
1: So my background is in criminology and my passion is about prevention. I really believe that prevention is better than cure and we must stop it at the start. So what this looks like is I work in schools educating young people on emerging issues for this generation, working with families, injustice and with women.
0: Yeah, that's brilliant. That's a great great scope of broad connection as well. When it comes to families, we want to talk about today about building stronger families and connections. And if you've got any questions as the conversation goes on, send us a text 0429985985. We would love for you to join in with us. Is there something that families can do why is that connection of families such an important topic right now?
1: I think connection in any sphere is probably our strongest protective factor and particularly for young people. So I think it's true to say when young people feel connected, safe and they're supported, particularly at home, they're more likely to talk when something's not going right. So I think when challenges come, if the connection is there in family, they're more resilient and they're less likely to seek out those unhealthy forms of belonging and looking in the wrong groups to actually find their answers.
0: Okay. So if we're wanting to build that connection with them, what does that look like in a tangible sense? Like, is that sitting around the kitchen table? Is that the way that we have conversations in the car? Like, what are some of the practical things?
1: Exactly. I think connection is actually more simple than people think. I think it's not about perfection or like big grand moments, but I think small consistent moments. So think about the conversations that you have in the car or sharing meals or checking in before they go to bed or having device-free time. And that means parents and kids and listening more than talking. So we listen to learn so that we can ask those curious questions, because sometimes we have parents come to us and say, hey, can you just come and sit with our family and see if there's something not right with our child? And I said, the fact that you're asking if something's not right, you have your answer already. So I think the biggest thing is presence matters. I think kids still want and need their parents' guidance, and young people will spell love time.
0: Yes.
1: T-I-M-E. It's very expensive. It's very expensive today.
0: So just on that, I was listening to this prayer devotional thing this morning, and This woman, they gave people in the audience a chance to sort of say a prayer for their family or something. And this woman stood up and made the comment. She said, I really want to pray for my mum and dad for their marriage. And I thought, this is great. And then she goes on to say, my dad works too much and we want time with him and we want him to understand that. And for me, I was like, wow, that was just like this capture of like this devotional moment. It was like this really powerful presence of God. But in amongst that, it's like that time is what people are craving. Time is what the kids are craving. When it comes to our kids, is it the time or the lack of time that then feeds into the behaviours or the other things that we're seeing in their world?
1: Yeah, so kids will basically, they have two basic human needs, as does anyone, and that is to be loved and to love. And so when we see those needs unmet or those needs are wounded or sometimes the behaviour starts to show up.
0: Yes.
1: Right? So what might look like anger, withdrawal, rebellion, defiance, shutting down can often be something a lot deeper. It can be anxiety, pain, rejection, and then needing those parents in those big moments. And sometimes parents won't know what to do. And so I think that doesn't mean that there shouldn't be boundaries, and sometimes things need to happen and parents do need to go to meetings, but it means that we need to look beyond the behaviour and actually go, what can we do in these moments? Now, if we don't spend time with our kids, we can miss those things.
0: Yes.
1: You see, they go under the radar and the child falls through the crack.
0: Yeah, yeah.
1: You know, we need to keep our finger on the pulse and we need to stay in their world more than ever, particularly during their adolescent years.
0: Yeah.
1: And it does mean that, you know, we need to shift things around in our calendar.
0: Yeah. No, that's such good advice. We're going to take a quick break. We're going to come back in a moment, continue the conversation with Jade Lewis. We're talking today about building stronger families and connection. Jade is a mum and a specialist in working with families and helping young people thrive. If you'd like to jump in on the conversation, 0429 985 985. We've got some Sophie Hawkins on the way.
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0: That is Sophie B. Hawkins, As I Lay It Down. You're Doug and you're on Sunshine. I have Jade Lewis with us. And today we're talking about building stronger families and connections. Now, Jade, you and I have been chatting off air and I don't know that we're going to get all this squeezed into three sessions today. But hey, this is section number two. If you want to jump in on the conversation at any point, shoot us a text 0429-985-985. We would love to have you join us. Now, before you were talking about time and the importance of us being able to spend time with our young people, with our teenagers in particular, and about the importance of why that builds connection, builds relationship with them. But also, one of the things that you and I were talking about off air was that when we spend time with our teenagers, we get to see, you know, well, as children, be it even, we get to see their love languages and the importance of building that into our relationship.
1: So if time is spelt, if love is spelt time, yeah, then it's up to us to get to know our teenagers and get to know our young people daily. And if we want to emotionally connect with them, then we have to go on that journey to discover what is their love language. And so there's a fabulous book called Gary Chapman's Five Love Languages. And he talks about everyone has a love language tank that needs to be filled.
0: Yes.
1: And so there's things like words of affirmation, quality time, acts of service, gifts, and physical touch. So what might fill one child one way will fill is something completely different for another one. So when we spend time with our kids, it's not just for the sake of ticking a box. It's actually to discover, how am I going to emotionally connect with my young person? Because here's the dilemma. If we don't, someone else will.
0: Yeah.
1: And we don't want that someone else to be someone with opposing views, values, beliefs to start to feel our child's love language.
0: Yeah.
1: Because if they do, then we've got a problem on our hands.
0: Yeah. No, very much so. One of the phrases that I love is the culture we build is the culture we celebrate. In a family, if we want to build a culture of connection, a culture where we're building relationship, like depth in relationship and caring and loving and produce healthy children, then we've got to work out the things that we want to celebrate that do that. How does that relate into like that emotional connection into the behaviours that we see in our young people?
1: When you've got that emotional connection and your young people are feeling safe with you, then they're going to have the ability to be able to try and communicate and have conversation with you about what's going on. You see, sometimes the backstory of behaviour, there's always something linked. Yeah. And so what might look like anger, anxiety, withdrawal, school refusal, in actual fact, that is them communicating.
0: Mm.
1: And rather than taking a punitive approach of you will and you won't, we need to take a more curious, restorative approach and go, okay, if you can't find the words, then as a parent, I'm going to help you. And that you're only going to be able to help them if you have that relationship, that they're going to feel safe, that they're going to be able to open up. And if you've been connecting with them in their love language, they're going to feel that relationship with you and be the person they go to.
0: Okay. Okay. So is it important, more important for mum and dad to address and look at what's happening in their relationship and how they communicate with the kids than just working with the kids directly? Is there like a family structure to the way we should do this?
1: Yes, I think parents will set the tone for the home. Right. So if children are acting out, sometimes the first thing I do in my family coaching and working with parents is to have a look at the dynamic that's happening with mum and dad. And it certainly doesn't come from a place of judgment because I think you and I both know that we've never truly arrived.
0: No, no, definitely not.
1: You know, we must continue to evolve and work on things because we have this loose saying, and it's a very general statement, that what will walk in the parents will run in the children.
0: Yes. Yep.
1: So we come and we explore ourselves, like what's going on with us, what's our communication like, what's our relationship like, what atmosphere are we setting in the home so that when the children come home from school, which is just sometimes a constant battlefield, is the air let out of the tyres? Do they feel safe to actually let their wall down and actually recharge for tomorrow? Or when they come home, are they still on high alert?
0: Yes.
1: And and when they come home, they need that safe place to recharge, to get set for the next day. They've got enough troubles on their hand outside of home than to come home and have this constant conflict.
0: Yeah, that's so good. Hey, we're going to come back in and have one more session on this conversation. If you'd like to jump in on the chat, 0429 985 985, we would love for you to join us. We've got Riley Clemens up next. You're with Doug and Jade Lewis. We're talking about building stronger family connection, and you're on Sunshine.

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1: Good morning. There's an emergency works on Albany Highway heading southbound at Hazel Mill Drive. Left lane is closed but not causing any congestion. Now look at the freeways. Mitchell southbound is under speed at Hepburn Avenue to Reed Highway, and Quinana northbound is like Rowley Road, Leach Highway to Mount Henry Bridge and Mill Point Road. Drive safely, and that's the latest main roads.
2: It's good.
0: It's Sunshine.
3: Yes, you're Doug and you're on Sunshine. This is Mornings. It is 9:33. I have Jade Lewis in the house with us, and today we're talking about building strong family connections. And I've had a great conversation so far. We've been talking about, I suppose, the core of it is time, is helps us unpack and learn our children's love languages, but it also helps build connection. One of the statements that you made just before, which I really loved, was that what walks in the parents runs in the children. And I think it's so important that as parents we understand and put the connections and the supports in place for ourselves so that we could best support our children. I've got a great text message here from Adeline. How does abuse change a child's love language as they develop? Does it actually change if the child has been abused or hurt?
4: Absolutely. So one thing we've already mentioned today is two basic human needs is to love and to be loved. And particularly during their formative years, if that's been abused, then they're going to have a fragmented sense of what it is to be loved and to love.
3: Okay.
4: So if it's a wounded kind of love, then without a doubt, they definitely need some childhood, trauma counselling and child-centred and child-appropriate.
3: Yes.
4: And there is hope in that, because if we get in early, and that's my big message, is prevention is better than cure. Let's stop it at the start. Intervene early. Don't shy away from this. It will need to be dealt with. The quicker that it's dealt with, they're not going to be carrying that like a weight into their, adolescent, teenage, young adult years, because at some point they're going to have to face it.
3: Yeah.
4: So if we do it with specialists, with child-centered models, it can work out. It can be fine.
3: That's so good. When it comes to our children, if they're disconnected or there is a disconnection there, how can we help rebuild that? And I suppose in the same tone is like, what are some of the things that you would say to families who are trying to rebuild that connection?
4: Okay, I think the first thing is, again, if we understand that love equals time, T-I-M-E, then we will start to see things that might not be right with our kids. So I think the first thing is to be aware.
3: Mm.
4: And so withdrawal is a big one. I think looking at if they're getting more angry, more irritable, spending lots of time alone, they have changes in mood, sleep, friends, school refusal, and sometimes kids stop talking. I think the thing that we need to know as parents is that behaviour is often communication before it becomes conversation.
3: Okay.
4: Right? So we're the parents, they're the kids. Kids are not little adults.
3: Yeah.
4: It's up to us to be able to ask those curious questions. Yeah. This behaviour is pointing to something a lot deeper.
3: Yeah.
4: And so if parents have felt like they've lost the connection, I think the first thing I really want to speak to all the parents here, don't lose hope.
3: Yeah.
4: All right, it's not too late. Now, we were never given a guide as parents when we were given children, but we certainly have lots of resources out there and lots of people who want to help in this space.
3: Yeah.
4: So connection, if it's been lost, the hope is we can rebuild it.
3: Yeah.
4: And I'm not talking about one grand moment. I'm talking about consistent time, small things, not one big conversation, but stay available.
3: Yeah.
4: You know, turn up, stay calm. Discover their love language and really feed into it and really stay interested in their world.
3: Yep.
4: You know, don't make them something you want them to be.
3: Yeah.
4: Find out what they want to be and champion it.
3: That's so good.
4: You know, don't try and control them and make them something. Be curious about what they want. Hop into their world and celebrate them, and know that teenagers will often reconnect gradually And sometimes I think the best thing that a parent can do is offer that emotional safety and consistency. That's
3: good.
4: Priority.
3: Yeah. And I love curiosity. Curiosity, I think, is the best thing when it comes to our kids. If we're curious about their lives and they know we're interested in them, they're more likely to share and open up to us. Jade, I know that you and another number of other speakers have an event coming up where parents can find out and get some support in building connection and understanding their teenager. What is that about, and how can people find out more?
4: So the great thing is where there is hope, there's resources.
3: Yep.
4: And so I'm coming together with clinical psychologist Rochelle Masters and Rebecca Fitzpatrick, and on June the 11th we are coming together to talk all things family.
3: Yep.
4: And teenagers, adolescents, and raising resilient teenagers in a complex world. And so this will be run from 6:30 to 8 p.m. at their Wangara offices, and you can get your spot online.
3: Okay, so if you want to find out more details, we'll put a link to that in the podcast replay. Jade, my friend, thank you so much.
4: Pleasure.
3: I look forward to our future conversations, and we'll keep the music rolling along. Here is Billy Joel, Uptown Girl, you're on Sunshine.

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That is Rolling Blessing Offering. You're with Doug and you're on Sunshine. It is good to be hanging out with you this Friday, the 8th of May, as we dive into Mother's Day. I don't know why I paused just then. Hey, my brain just went into freeze mode. That's all good. It's all good. That's what we're here for. Hey, do I want you to stay listening this hour? Well, not this hour, all throughout the day, actually, for your chance to win a Mother's Day grand prize thanks to station sponsor Eileen Devereaux Photography. 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

That is good grief. Jarvis Campbell there. You're with Doug. This is Mornings and you're on Sunshine. It is good to be hanging out with you today as we let the music roll on and the great conversations as well. We had a great conversation this hour with Jade Lewis. We talked about building stronger families and connection. The book that Jade talked about or made reference to was The Five Love Languages by Chapman. We'll see if we can add that to the podcast replay as well. If you want to dive back into that, it'll be up hopefully later this afternoon. But you can always go to sunshine.com.au, look up Mornings with Doug, and you'll be able to find all the great conversations that we've had there across the last week and across the last half of this year as well. Anyway, we've got more great music coming your way. Here is Coldplay, and after 10 o'clock when we talk to Professor Rocky Scoppolette, when we talk about AI and feelings, and we're going to be talking to our good friend Aaron Price from Chosen Church in Kelmscott. We're going to talk about community building, we've got sport and question of the day as well. You're on Sunshine.

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3: Good morning, I'm Courtney Thornton. The federal government is promising $64 billion in savings ahead of the budget next week. Labor says the budget position has improved on previous forecasts, with the extra funds coming through cuts to some government programs and by redirecting uncommitted grant money. Three of the four women who returned from Syria last night have now been charged by police. Two women detained in Melbourne are now facing crimes against humanity charges, including enslavement. A woman who landed in Sydney is due to face court charged with entering a conflict zone and knowingly being a member of a terrorist organisation. The Canterbury-Bankstown mayor, Bilal El-Hayek, says he received a courtesy call. One of the returning group may be residing in the area, but that charges were expected to be laid.
4: I don't dictate who lives next to me, and I don't dictate where people live, whether they decide to live in Canterbury, Bankstown or anywhere across the state. That's a matter for them. In reality, we have the best community here in Canterbury, Bankstown. We're very multicultural, multi-faith.
3: Scientists have found the unconscious brain is still capable of listening and learning. Gabriel Hodson has more.
5: A study published in the journal Nature looked at seven epileptics having brain surgery with electrodes put in the part of the brain associated with memory and learning. News Corp says the team from Baylor College of Medicine in Houston played a podcast to patients under general anesthesia, discovering hundreds of neurons were still firing and changing the way they fired as each word was spoken. Different patterns also emerged for words linked to people or places, and others to emotions, objects or actions. Scientists say unconscious people are not only following conversations, they're learning and adapting to them as well.
3: Australians are asked to have conversations about the harms of bullying to mark Do It for Dolly Day. The annual event was established in memory of Dolly Everett, who died by suicide after an extended period of school bullying. Dolly's Dream co-founder Kate Everett says funds raised play a critical role in supporting people, particularly those in rural areas.
6: There's not as many services available to those people. So having things like 13 Dolly, which is a 24/7 free support service, is so important.
3: Naturalist and science communicator Sir David Attenborough is celebrating his 100th birthday. The British broadcaster is known for inspiring generations of environmentalists through nature documentaries. Sydney University postdoctorate research fellow Paul Kennedy says Sir David's work has touched millions.
7: You can't care for what you don't know or what you don't see. So being able to see the natural world, you know, on your TV then provides you with an appreciation of it and therefore a need or a want to conserve it.
3: In sport, Hawthorne is preparing to be without star defender Tom Barras for the near future after he injured his hamstring in last night's 15-point loss to Fremantle. The Dockers recording their eighth straight win and cementing their premiership contentions. The incoming Perth Bears could be closing in on their biggest signing to date. Nine reports veteran Sharks skipper Cam McInnes has been offered a two-year contract at the club from 2027. Last night, the Dolphins went back-to-back, taking out the Bulldogs 44-12 at home. Tennis number one Aryna Sabalenka has won her first game of the Italian Open, beating Czechia's Barbora Krejcikova in straight sets 6-2, 6-3. With the details next.
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9: Weather.
10: Sunny one today, potentially smoky in parts of Perth. Top of 24 degrees, overnight low 11. Tomorrow we're looking for 24 and sunny, and Sunday 25 degrees.
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10: It is good to be hanging out with you this Friday, the 8th of May. Hope and pray your week is going well and you got all your prep done for Mother's Day. Now, my neighbour across the road does one of those little flower stall stands, and I saw the trucks reloaded and ready to go and set up. We're at their local locations. So if you haven't got out and about, make sure you go and get your stuff for Mum. Grab her some flowers, grab her some chockies, grab her something that she likes if you get a chance, and just go and celebrate her. It's definitely worth celebrating mums this Mother's Day. Now, I got a question for you. Question of the day. We're going to talk about this after 11 o'clock, but if you want to jump in on the conversation, you certainly can. We're talking about gratefulness. We're going to be talking about what are the things that your mum taught you and shapes your life today. You can send us a text to 0429 985 985. We'll talk about that. We're also going to do a giveaway this hour with mums of the word. We're talking to Professor Rocky Scott-Belette, and we're talking to our good friend Aaron Price about community building. We can dive into an AI conversation shortly. Here is Desiree, and I'll tell you the mum's the word after this. You're on Sunshine.

That is Desiree. You're with Doug and you're on Sunshine. We have Mum's the Word. Mum's the Word for 10 o'clock. We are going to do a giveaway this hour. Make sure you go to Sunshine Socials. You'll be able to find the full crossword completed there. So you can get a little bit of a cheat code and get a jump ahead if you need to on this one. It is two, okay, across is what we're looking at this hour. Two across this hour is five letters. Two across this hour is five letters, and the hint is Mum reads at bedtime. Two across, five letters, Mum reads at bedtime. Send me a text to 0429 985 985. I'll tell you the answer to this one after our great conversation with Professor Rocky Scopoletti, which is going to come up after which we have a conversation and listen to some chain smokers. But hey, we this hour is your opportunity to win a $50 gift card thanks to station sponsor Petro Galleria. 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

0: That is Don't Let Me Down, Chainsmokers featuring Daya. You're on Sunshine. We've got Professor Rocky, Scott Belletti up next.
1: The world is changing so rapidly.
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5: 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The future is still the future.
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8: You should build robots.
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10: To infinity and beyond!
0: Yes, you're with Doug. This is Mornings and you're on Sunshine. We have our good friend, Professor Rocky Scott Belletti, with us. He is a futurologist and today we're talking about AI and it's the chance that it may one day feel. Now, Rocky, thank you for joining us again, my friend. How you doing?
11: I'm doing great, and great to be on the program again. Thanks, Doug.
0: Thank you. Now, I know that you are a prolific writer, and you've dived into this this topic. You've got a new book that's coming out called Perceptive Machines, The Future of Feeling AI and What It Means for Humanity. When it comes to this topic, what makes it so passionate for you?
11: Yeah, so it's really about the development of technology so rapidly. I think that fascinates me with this particular type of technology. Overall, though, I'd say from my life perspective and my purpose perspective, it's about making sure that people feel confident with technology and its role with humanity and the betterment of humanity. It's easy for us to you know, default into the negatives, but on the whole, you know, technology has played a marvelous role in the advancement of humanity, and I think we need to really keep it on that pathway.
0: No, that's so good, my friend. Yeah, when I think about technology, like, you know, my grandmother, you know, going back to, she was born in the 1930s. You know, she would have been using a copper to do her washing back then. And now we've got, like, you know, washing machines that'll talk to us. Like, it's the technology and the shift in that, you know, 100 years or thereabouts has been huge that we've seen.
11: Yeah, it has. Here's something really interesting. If you think about humanity in terms of our evolution, it took about 300,000 years for the world to reach 1 billion people in terms of population.
0: Yeah.
11: And then 300 years ago, when we first started, you know, evolving technologically, in 300 short years, we've evolved now to be in 8 billion. Wow. We're living longer, we're living healthier, we're a lot more educated. And so I think, and technology has underpinned that.
0: Yeah.
11: And so, you know, I think that's a really great reference point when we think about technologies and its role in humanity.
0: Oh, very much so. And when it comes to AI, you're like in your book, you talk about perceptive machines and that being able to feel and potentially having that feelings. What are we talking about when we're talking about AI being perceptive?
11: Yeah, so we've taught machines to calculate, if we think about it in that respect, but now we're teaching them to feel the room. And so when we think about artificial intelligence so far in our journey, it's been sort of somewhat reactive. Mm-hmm. We ask it a question, it gives us a response. But now it's moving into what they call agentic AI, which is essentially it's becoming perceptive. And when it starts perceiving situations, then it changes the way we make decisions quite profoundly. And I think that augmentation with humanity, I think, is really the interesting area when we think about machines becoming more perceptive, and then the role of humanity in that coexistence with those types of machines.
0: No, it's such an interesting topic. Hey, we're going to take a quick break and we're going to come back in a moment and continue the conversation with Professor Rocky Scott Belletti. If you would like to jump in on or have any questions, shoot us a text now on 0429 985 985. We've got some Pink and Willow Sage Heart, Cover Me in Sunshine, up next.

0: That is Willow Sage Hart. You're with Doug. This is Mornings and you're on Sunshine. Cover me in sunshine there. I've got Professor Rocky Scopoletti on the line with us and we are talking today about perceptive machines. He's written a book on the topic and we're going to continue that conversation. Now, Rocky, you were talking about how the machines and the potential for them to become perceptive in their development and that. What does that mean for an everyday person, like for you and I, like if they're becoming more perceptive in how they function or they generate over time, does that mean they can actually feel things as well?
1: Yeah, it's an interesting question, isn't it? Because machines today don't feel emotions like humans, but they can increasingly detect and respond to emotional signals. And so AI can already identify, for example, stress in voices, you know, with unsurprisingly high accuracy and detect emotions through facial and micro expressions. Mm. And in areas like healthcare, these systems are being trialed to detect things like depression, anxiety, and even early cognitive decline.
0: Yeah.
1: So the whole area around the way we feel is informed by our senses.
0: Yeah.
1: Sight, sound, touch, feel. And so what I've tried to do in my book is to say if we can digitize the way we perceive things, then our perception becomes unlimited. Mm. I'll give you some examples here. You know, an eagle can spot a rabbit way beyond human or biological perception, and in terms of our sight. We're familiar with the ability that dogs have to hear frequencies and to smell scents that humans can't, and we apply that in customs and immigration and the like. And so, so the opportunity, I think, for humanity is to be able to augment technology that can extend our senses beyond the limitations that they have today.
0: Oh, yeah, there's so much potential in it. But with potential for the good also comes the potential for the bad. What are some of the concerns that we have, like, from the feeling AI or, you know, the, I suppose, ethical issues that may be in there?
1: Yeah, so the big ones, Doug, I think, are consistent with the issues that we have today living our digital lives. Who owns, for example, our data? Who owns your sense of touch, smell, taste? Who owns that information?
0: Yep.
1: Who owns that, and how do we protect the privacy that is associated with that? And so in the areas of healthcare, we've really got to rethink the way we consent to having our very personal information, our additional biometric information used across healthcare systems. And so I think this is, it's not a new set of issues, I don't think, Doug. I think they're just going to become even more and more accentuated.
0: Yeah, okay. When it comes to your book, like, what, I suppose, is that theme or message of hope that you want

0: us to take away from when we think about machines becoming perceptive?
1: Yeah, so I think AI is no longer just changing, you know, what machines can do. It's changing how humans experience life and reality itself. And we've got a rare opportunity to shape these technologies before they fully shape us.
0: Yeah.
1: And so the future of AI shouldn't, you know, not just be about intelligence. It must remain deeply human. You know, the future of artificial, but humanity must be authentic. And I think that is what makes humanity so distinct. And we shouldn't drift away from what does make us human.
0: No, that's wonderful, my friend. Hey, I always love our conversations. Our time is up. But what we'll do is we will put a link to Rocky's website, Professor Rocky Scopoletti's website, on the podcast replay. If you want to find out more about him or his book, you can you'll be able to do that there. And Rocky, I was having this thought a moment ago that next time I'm doing a pub trivia quiz and I need something about AI, I'm going to have you on speed dial, my friend.
1: And I'd be glad to be there. I just hope I get the answers right for you, Doug.
0: Thank you. And I'm sure you will, mate. I'm sure you will. Hey, have a great day. Have a fantastic Mother's Day. And we'll talk in a couple of weeks' time.
1: Pleasure. Cheers.
0: Thank you. You're with Doug and Rocky, and you're on Sunshine for King and Country. You're on the way.
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0: That is Fix My Eyes for King and Country. You're with Doug. This is Mornings. You're on Sunshine. It is 10:32. We're going to dive into the traffic very shortly. But before we do that, I want to say congratulations to Mona in Mundaring. You have won a $50 gift card thanks to station sponsor Petro Galleria. 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The correct word for this hour was two across, five letters, and it was story.
1: 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Wholeheartedly connected.
2: A sunshine traffic update.
3: Hello family, this is Declan with the traffic. There's been a breakdown, Reed Highway eastbound at the exit to Malaga Drive in Malaga. The left lane closed by incident response. Traffic is flowing there, but please proceed with caution. Some emergency works, Albany Highway southbound at Hazelmere Drive in Mount Nasura. The left lane closed by Western Power. No major traffic delays, but please exercise caution. Taking a look at the freeways, the Mitchell Freeway southbound just a little busy at Reed Highway, while the Kwinana Freeway northbound slow at Thomas Road. Drive safely, and that's the latest from Main Roads.

0: That is Jump. You're with Doug. This is Mornings, and you're on Sunshine. Bit of Van Halen there to get the morning moot rolling along. We've got our good friend Aaron Price from Chosen Church in Kelmscott with us today, and we're talking about the big impact that does not mean a big budget. How you doing, my friend?
1: I am living the dream.
0: Living the dream. It's very much so. Here. It's great to have you. Now, you guys did Church in the Park on the weekend. We talked about that last time you were here. Yeah. How did that go?
1: It was sensational. Such a good thing just to be able to come together. No frills, no extra bits and pieces, just people gathering together to encourage one another, singing, worship going, echoing over the park.
0: Yeah.
1: Short testimony, and then obviously coffee and bacon and egg rolls. What the, better could
0: the
1: you
0: way
1: ask
0: it
1: for?
0: Should be.
1: That's right.
0: Food and community and Jesus. Hey, I love that. When it comes to making a difference in our community, like one of the things, my heart behind this is how do we activate the not only the local church, but how do we engage our local community? What is it that sometimes people think that we need money to run programs?
1: Yeah, I think there's this idea sort of in us that what we have or what we're doing right now isn't as significant as we hope it could be. And so then we always have this mindset that we either need huge finances or we need big buildings or we need expensive programs or professional setup in order to be able to engage with or impact our community. We have a mindset that in order to have a big impact, we need a big budget. And it's just not true. You can make such an impact with the smallest of things. Church in the Park. Literally, we just go people at the park. That's it. You go there for a barbecue, you don't think much of it. That's what we're doing, but we're going with intent.
0: With intent. I love that.
1: Makes a massive difference.
0: Oh, makes a massive difference. Now, there's a story in the Bible which I think you want to relate to us about a kid with a lunchbox.
1: Yeah, absolutely. I love this. And this is a very popular piece of scripture. And, you know, in the Gospel of John, there's a crowd of thousands of people and they've been there for 3 days listening. And Jesus says, we need to feed them. And the disciples are like, well, we don't have anything. We don't have enough. And the boy with his lunchbox comes up and says, well, you can have what I've got. And God uses that. Jesus takes just what this boy has, his lunchbox, takes that and uses it to feed everybody. And I just love the heart of that and the encouragement in that, that what have you got in your hands? Yeah. That if you surrender to God, he could do something remarkable with it. And it's echoed through scripture time and time again. And I'm like, why is it echoed so many times? You've got the widow with oil. You've got a bundle of other stories with the same kind of context to it. And then you're like, well, why does it keep repeating? Well, I think he's trying to tell us something. What's in your hand?
0: What's in your hand that you can use to bless someone around you? But not only bless someone around you, but sometimes when we surrender those little things to God, God blesses us in that moment. Like, we walk away with so much joy from that.
1: Yeah, without a doubt. I was talking to a friend this morning. His name's Jeff, and he was talking about how God gave him a prompt several years ago to say good morning to everybody he passed, catches the train to work. And, like, it started off, he felt really awkward. Morning, good morning, good morning, good morning. And there was this one grumpy guy that would always pass the other way and kind of like, And after several days, the guy beat him to it. And he goes, good morning. And, like, just it changed his demeanor and everything. As simple as a nice greeting. Shifted this guy's
0: shifted
1: countenance.
0: That perspective. That is so good. When it comes to, like, events or activities, what are some of the simple low-cost ideas that you've seen implemented?
1: Oh, there's so many things that we can do, but we need to be careful not to overcomplicate. An example would be somebody today sitting at home listening to us having the conversation saying, yeah, but I don't have people, I don't have this, I don't have that. And I'm like, think to myself, well, do you have a box of coloured chalk? And they're like, what would I use coloured chalk for? Well, you could wander down your street, drop some little handwritten flyers in and say, on Monday, I'm going to walk down the street, do some chalk art on your driveway, I'm going to pick the best one and buy you a coffee.
0: Yeah.
1: Right? Or maybe your kids are doing it, so don't buy them a coffee.
0: buy the kids a
1: milkshake or
0: milkshake something. Yeah.
1: But just that would create a sense of community. I've seen these kinds of things done before, just something so simple as getting your neighbours in on something fun, and people go extravagant. You've seen people with their Christmas lights, right?
0: Yep.
1: You know, so neighbours love doing that. So chalk art, as simple as a box of chalk, could actually change the dynamic of your street just by engaging your neighbours in it.
0: I love that. I love that. Hey, we're going to take a quick break. We're going to come back in a moment and continue the conversation with our good friend Aaron Price. He is from Chosen Church. We're talking about big impact doesn't mean big budget. Here is Brandon Heath, Highly Favoured. You're on Sunshine. Hey.

0: That is highly favoured, Brandon Heath. You're with Doug. This is Mornings. You're on Sunshine. It is 10:46. We have our good friend Aaron Price from Chosen Church with us today. We're talking about community engagement, and we're talking about how do we make a big impact that doesn't break the budget. And it doesn't mean we have to have a big budget. Now, Aaron, before you gave us a great example of a way that we could individually access and maybe connect with our local cul-de-sac or street by doing some chalk art competitions or things like that that we can bless the kids with a milkshake. What are some of the other ways that we can do it? Is it about like organising a group of people maybe to visit a nursing home or partnering with organisations?
1: Yeah, absolutely. So those sorts of things are sensational. First of all, we start with the question, most people actually start with the question, what do I have to offer?
0: Yeah.
1: You know, thinking they don't have anything. But rather, maybe going in with it with the question of, what can God do with what I have to offer? A little bit of time, a little bit of encouragement, like you say, going and visiting aged care homes, checking in on your neighbours, inviting somebody for a coffee, mowing your neighbour's lawn.
0: Yes.
1: These simple things make a world of difference to the person that you're engaging with and connecting with. Maybe if you've got time in the morning, volunteering at a local school to do a breakfast club.
0: That's so good.
1: You know, the chaplain at the school will have some resource available to purchase the stuff. They just need somebody to come down and give a little bit of time and encouragement to that. You know, connecting with your neighbours is just such a powerful way to change lives. People are going through hard stuff.
0: Yep.
1: And sometimes just being a listening ear, having time for a coffee and a chat, being an encourager, saying, hey, I'll put your bin out when I take mine out.
0: Yeah.
1: Whatever it might be, just those little acts of kindness.
0: Yeah.
1: They're game changers for so many people.
0: They all make a difference. When it comes to organisations or churches that are doing stuff at the moment, is there any programs or projects that you've seen that are like really easy to partner with that people could go, hey, how do I jump on board with that?
1: I think any program you can find in your area, I haven't really met anyone yet that when they get asked, do you need any more volunteers, don't say yes. we're down.
0: Yeah.
1: We're in it.
0: Yeah. Yep.
1: You know, so there's all sorts of organisations doing things. A great organisation, Global Mission United, their ethos is partnering with other organisations to make the load lighter.
0: Yeah.
1: And so they just say, hey, come and join us in what we're doing. We run a thing in Fremantle, Armidale, all over the place. There's a Zion Ark that do cooking for community, which essentially teaches people how to buy on a budget, then prepare a meal. And so you come together as a group, learn how to shop for it, cook it, and then it gets distributed to families in need.
0: Yeah.
1: Organisations like this, there's lots of them, and you don't personally need a big budget. You don't personally need a big time. You don't personally need a program.
0: Yeah.
1: You just need a willing spirit to connect in with what they're doing.
0: Yeah.
1: And man, it's a game changer.
0: I love that. I love that. What is it for you that makes community is such an important thing? Because I know you're passionate about this space, you've been actively encouraging, you know, the Chosen Church community to get involved with stuff and also, you know, actively advocating in this space for quite some time. What is it that drives your passion?
1: Yeah. Well, that's a great question. At its core, it's the simple directive from God that our role is not to save people, our role is to make disciples.
0: Yeah.
1: So what's making disciples? Making disciples is walking alongside one another, shoulder to shoulder, encouraging each other in life. And I know from my own personal experience, when I walk alone and life is hard, man, I just feel down, I feel disconnected, I feel detached, discouraged, all of those things. But when I'm walking with good people who encourage me, and when we invest into one another, life is just so much better. We're created for unity and togetherness. Yeah. It's by our unity that the world will see that God is who he says he is. And that just drives me to be like, hey, you know, how do we partner together? And knowing that you're a son of God and producer Beck is a daughter of God and we're family. And so we should be just championing one another in all things. When I look at you, I go, you're my brother.
0: Yeah.
1: So let's do this journey together. We should not be doing it alone. And then out of that comes excitement and passion and ideas, and how do we connect and how do we join the dots together, and how do we see you flourish with your gifts and talents? And when I see you doing what you're called to do, even here, I love coming here because I see you just like killing it at what you do. You're just so good at it. And I'm like, man, that's epic. The gift of God on your life is being used. And I want to see that in everyone.
2: Yeah.
1: And
2: if
1: my role is to help facilitate that connection, I'm good with that.
2: You're good with that, mate. My heart is in the same place, mate. Anytime we can encourage people to find their purpose, their calling and direction and connect with others, I'm there. Hey, mate, our time is up. I'll do it again in a couple of weeks' time.
1: Absolutely. Love it.
2: Fantastic. You're with Doug and Aaron Price from Chosen Church in Kelmscott, and we're talking about community connection. You're on Sunshine.
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5: Yes, you're with Doug and you're on Sunshine. It was a great conversation there with our good friend Aaron Price and also Professor Rocky before. I love the fact that we've got people like Professor Rocky who are starting to think about like the ethics behind and understanding this world of AI to a level that we can't, but then he can break it down into such practical terms for us to be able to apply for our life and world. Absolutely love that we get to have those conversations. Coming up next hour, we're talking to someone else who can break it down for us. We're going to be talking to our good friend Paddy Sweeney. We're going to be talking sport and we're going to be talking question of the day. Today's question of the day is around the theme of gratefulness, and it is this Mother's Day. What is something your mum taught you that still shapes you today? Send me a text to 0429 985 985. We're going to get into that after 11 o'clock. Here is Amy Shark, Sway My Way on Sunshine.

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2: Good morning, I'm Courtney Thornton. A man has died in a crash involving a bus and an electric bicycle in Perth South. About 3:30 yesterday afternoon, the two collided at a roundabout at the intersection of Tunnicliffe Street and Parmelia Avenue in Parmelia. The 37-year-old rider died from his injuries in hospital. No one else was hurt. The government says next week's federal budget will produce $64 billion in savings. Nelson Scott reports.
3: Labor is under pressure to deliver a fiscally responsible budget amid persistent inflation and ongoing uncertainty in the Middle East. The Treasurer says $64 billion in savings have been found, which puts the budget in a better position than was previously forecast. The extra money has come from reducing the growth of some programs, like the NDIS, and redirecting unspent funds from various grants. Jim Chalmers says the savings will help reduce the national debt.
4: These are 64 billion reasons why this is an especially responsible budget.
3: The opposition believes the government is not doing enough to deal with inflation and housing supply. Liberal Senator Sarah Henderson says the coalition's budget reply will link immigration with home shortages.
5: There are simply not enough houses being built.
3: The budget will be delivered on Tuesday.
2: A man has been arrested after threatening former Prince Andrew Mountbatten Windsor. Hannah Sinclair has more.
6: A man has been questioned at King's Lynn Police Centre, arrested on suspicion of a public order offence and possession of an offensive weapon. Andrew Mountbatten Windsor was reportedly out walking his dogs around 7:30 last night on public land near his new home on the King's Sandringham estate when a man who'd been sitting in a car spotted the former Prince with his private security guard. The man in a balaclava reportedly started approaching Andrew and was shouting at him. The former Duke of York reportedly rushing to his own car and driving away at speed.
2: Florists are having a busy time with people buying flowers for Mother's Day. Florist Sarah Chanella says chrysanthemums remain forever popular among some other choices.
7: Bouquets and posies are the favourite. We got some cyclamen plants that are quite popular. And of course the mums, the crizzy mums and lilies.
2: A first for Paul McCartney and Ringo Starr, their first ever duet has been released. The Beatles bandmates have come together on Home to Us.

0: In sport, Hawthorn fans are holding their breath over the health of two stars following their 15-point loss to Fremantle. Elijah Farfuel reports.
1: A double blow for the Hawks as they make their return from Perth. Defender Tom Barris could spend time on the sidelines after suffering a hamstring issue in the first half. Coach Sam Mitchell acknowledging the injury left his side disjointed for the rest of the contest against the Dockers.
2: Losing a fullback is never ideal. It meant we had to push Weds into the back line, which compromised our forward structure a bit.
1: The other injury concern is forward Jack Gunston, who became the Coleman medal leader after booting six goals, but was seen leaving Optus Stadium in a moon boot after showing signs of discomfort late in the game. Mitchell staying positive about the 34-year-old post-match.
0: Carlton have recalled George Hewitt for tonight's clash against Brisbane at the Gabba, and the Bulldogs have lost their past four NRL games after going down to the Dolphins last night, 44-12. With the details next.
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4: Weather.
5: Sunny one today, slightly smoky, top of 24 degrees, overnight low of 11. Tomorrow we're looking for 24 and sunny, and Sunday warming up to a blistering 25 degrees.
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5: Yes, you're with Doug and you're on Sunshine. It's Friday, the 8th of May. A beautiful week that we've had. Lovely, consistent temperature all week. Hope you've made the most of it and got out and enjoyed it. Looks like we'll get a few more days of consistent weather and maybe a little bit of rain late next week. So get out and enjoy the best weather in Australia. Perth is one of the best locations to live. And now is your time to dive into it. Hey, we've got a great conversation coming up this hour. We're going to be talking sport with our good friend Paddy Sweeney. We have a question of the day and we want you to jump in on board. What is it that you learnt from your mum that carried you through today? 0429 985 985. We'll get into that conversation. We're talking gratefulness and we're going to have some Fleetwood Mac up next with On Sunshine.

0: That is Fleetwood Mac everywhere. You're with Doug and you're on Sunshine. It is good to be hanging out with you today. I don't know whether you've cottoned on to it yet, but we're doing Heart for the Homeless this month. And we've got a few more days left in it where you can jump on board. We're collecting items up until the 24th of May, and we're looking for you to partner with us. This is a way that you can bless someone that you may never, ever get to see in your life or your world. This May, Sunshine is partnering with St. Pat's, St. Bart's and Uniting WA, and we invite you to show your heart for the homeless by donating new sleeping bags, blankets or toiletries or sanitary items and a whole lot more. You can go to sunshine.com.au to get a whole list of the items that we're looking for and the locations that you can drop them off at. Tonight, across WA, around 10,000 people will not have a place to call home, and more than 2,000 of them will be sleeping rough in cars, parks and on the street, which is a little bit of a tragedy for us. 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We can be there to support them. 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St. Stephen's School in Duncraig, Courageous Church in Alkimos, Titan Ford in Melville, Woodvale Baptist Church, Faith City Church in Mandra, River View Church in Burswood. 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Heart for the Homeless. 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

0: lose, I'll fight for you.
1: Sunshine, I have Paddy Sweeney. We're talking sport.
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1: It will be fun indeed. We have Paddy Sweeney from Channel 9 Sport with us today. How you doing, my friend?
3: I'm going great, thanks, Doug. Hope you and all the Sunshine FM listeners are great on this beautiful Friday morning.
1: Oh, it's a wonderful... We've had a great week this week, weather-wise. It's a stunner of a week, and it's going to be a stunner of a weekend. Now, I had a little birdie has told me you're going to do a charity ride or something.
3: I am, that's correct, Doug. You've got some good mail there. I'm heading down to Mandra tonight, joining up with the crew from the Ronald McDonald House Charities WA Ride for Sick Kids. I've done the ride 3 or 4 times in the past. Had a fair bit to do with work this week, so I wasn't able to get down as early as I would have liked. But this is their second last day today, and then they finish at the Ronald McDonald House in Nedlands tomorrow. So essentially it's 4 days of riding. It's about 550 Ks that the guys have been doing, and it's all in the name of raising as much money as we can for the house to provide support for regional families who their children require some treatment in Perth, and they need to come up and they need somewhere to stay and somewhere to sleep and somewhere to eat as well. So it's a wonderful cause. I've been involved with the charity for a number of years now, and I know times are tough out there for the community, and cost of living is a challenge for a lot of people, but if anyone has any spare dollar or a cent or anything floating around, it's a wonderful cause, and it genuinely keeps families together during trying times. So it's a wonderful cause, Doug.
1: Oh, great cause indeed, very much so. And great that you're able to partner with them. And, if you can toss in a coin or do some support, that would be great, and you'll be able to... we'll put some links to that on the back of this podcast replay. Hey, Paddy, what's happening with the sport, my friend, across this weekend? What's happening with our local boys, Dockers and Eagles?
3: Well, I'll tell you what, the Dockers, Doug, what a game that was last night. The Fremantle Dockers, they currently sit on top of the ladder, beating Hawthorn last night in a come-from-behind victory. They were down by 22 points and they stormed home. They kicked the last 5 goals of the game to win by 13 points. They've now won 8 straight, which is already built on the record under Justin Longmuir as coach. So they're 8-1. They're absolutely flying. Luke Jackson is taking his game to another level. He was marking everything. He was getting the clearances from the ruck. He was doing his stuff around the ball. A brilliant smother as well, setting up his teammates. And Fremantle, they were really struggling early in this game against Hawthorn. Jack Gunston kicked 5 goals in the first half. But Fremantle, a great sense of maturity and timing around this group at the moment, Doug. They seem as though they've been able to grow and build in the last couple of years, putting this list profile together, and now we're starting to see the results of that. So if you're a Dockers fan out there at the moment, Doug, get very, very excited, because it looks as though top 4 is going to be on the agenda, and from there, it gives yourself the best chance of having a crack at that premiership. And we know the Dockers are yet to get one, but there's no better time than the now to make history, is there?
1: Oh, no, very much so. And look, I know Brisbane was tipped to be in the final by all the captains, but the way that the Dockers and Sydney are playing, they've got to be the 2 favourites at the moment to make the finals.
3: At the moment, definitely. I know you're a big Brisbane man, Doug, and I just wouldn't write them off because they're in the top 6 at the moment. They're 5 wins, 3 losses. They play Carlton tonight. You'd be expecting them to win. And Brisbane, what it does is, if when you win the premiership, generally speaking, you're about a month behind everyone else in terms of their pre-season, because your season went the longest.
1: Okay.
3: So they have been perennial slow starters the last couple of years, and then have been able to build. And I wouldn't be writing Brisbane off at all, Doug. I still think you've got a lot of faith in your side, because they know how to build. They've got so many stars just right through across the defence, the midfield, and also the forward line. And they just know how to get it done as well. So, no, I think Brisbane are very much in there with a shot as well still.
1: I'll hold on to a little bit of hope for a little bit longer then. When it comes to Eagles, what's happening with them?
3: Well, they fly out today. They've just had their final training session. They're headed to Melbourne. They take on the Demons, who have been somewhat of a success story in 2026. Of course, Simon Goodwin, their coach, was moved on. 2 of their star players in Clayton Oliver and also Christian Petrarca were moved on. One of their other stars, Jack Viney, hasn't played a game all year yet. Melbourne find themselves in the top eight at the moment, and they're flying. Keziah Pickett is putting his case forward to being one of the best players in the competition, if not the best. He's going absolutely gangbusters at the moment between the forward line and the midfield. And so, look, the Eagles are flying over there today. It's a really tough task for West Coast. They are going to make some changes. Harry Edwards is going to come back in. He had a concussion in round two, so that'll be his first game back. And Jack Hutchison comes back from a foot stress fracture, so he'll be playing his first game of the year as well. So some good news stories there for the Eagles. Just really want to see him being competitive, Doug. Yeah. Last week it was a really disappointing loss to Richmond, who hadn't won a game all season at home, and they have a massive injury list. So that was one that got away for West Coast. So we'd just love to see West Coast competitive, stay in the game for three quarters if they can. I don't think many people are going to be chipping them to beat Melbourne, but we just need to see them be competitive.
1: No, fantastic. Hey, mate, just quickly, Mitch Marsh, IPL and the Fever and Force. What's happening?
3: Wow, Mitch Marsh last night.

0: tomorrow in ACT in Canberra. It's the Force taking on the Brumbies. And this game here, Doug, the Force, they've finally found some form. They're coming hard, a late charge at the finals. They need to be beating the Brumbies tomorrow night if they're to play Super Rugby finals this year.
1: Fingers crossed, my friend. Fingers crossed. Hey, thank you for the update and enjoy the ride tomorrow. And, yeah, jump on board and support the great work that the guys have been doing raising money for McDonald House.
0: Yeah, thanks, Doug. Thanks for that shout-out. And to all the wonderful and beautiful mothers out there, have a wonderful Mother's Day on Sunday.
1: Thanks, mate. Take care, and we'll talk next week.
0: See you, mate.

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1: Yes, definitely. Jump on board the Sunshine Calendar and go and check out what's in there. There is a stack of stuff that you can get involved with. Here's one that I want to highlight, and it is at St. Barnabas, and it is their Mother's Day cake stall. Who doesn't love a good cake stall, hey? I love a good cake stall. I probably shouldn't say that out loud because, you know, you gotta stick to a diet somewhere, but cake stalls are probably a good weakness. Hey, head along and enjoy your good company as well as treat mum to something special. 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Crafts and try your luck at a Mother's Day raffle as well. It's from 9 till 12 p.m. this Saturday. It's in Rivervale. But for all the details of the St. Barnabas Mother's Day cake stall, go to Sunshine Calendar, sunshine.com.au.
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You're with Doug. You're on Sunshine. This is Friday and it's good to be hanging out with you. 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Here is Forrest Frank, Nothing Else. You're on Sunshine.

0: That is Forrest Frank. You're with Doug. This is Mornings and you're on Sunshine. I have our good friend, yours and mine, the one, the only producer Beck with us.
1: Or PB.
0: Or PB. Or peanut butter.
1: Yeah, that's right.
0: That's
1: Doug,
0: right.
1: Doug Teller.
0: Doug Teller. Doug Teller. No, peanut butter.
1: Yep.
0: Producer Beck, PB. Yeah. I didn't come up with the peanut butter bit.
1: Funnily enough, two other Becks in your life.
0: That did not come from me. So, yes, I'm not going to – I will use it, but I won't own it.
1: Yes.
0: I won't take the blame for that one. Hey, it is good to be hanging out with you today. Now, it is Mother's Day tomorrow.
1: On Sunday.
0: Yep. Let me clarify. Okay, look.
1: Well, it could be tomorrow as well.
0: It could be.
1: I'm not going to complain if it gets stretched out over the weekend.
0: Mother's Day every day.
1: Yes.
0: We should be celebrating our mums every day.
1: But let's face it, it's kids' day every day.
0: It's kids' day every day. Now, tell me about your son, because you and I were having a good chat yesterday about his gratefulness and the gratitude that he's been showing lately.
1: Yeah. So, interestingly enough, it kind of started when he'd watched this, he'd watched one of his favourite YouTubers and he had done a segment on spoiled kids.
0: Mm.
1: And so there was literally these videos of these kids that were throwing, you know, PlayStations and all that sort of thing, their tablets, just because they were having, like, hissy fits and that sort of thing. And he was gobsmacked that these kids would behave so, so badly, and it obviously tweaked something in his brain, and he ended up coming to me and saying, "Mum, I am really, really grateful for you." And he said, like, I'm really grateful for you. I'm really grateful that I have this comfy bed to sleep in. I'm really grateful that I have this house and that you and Dad got married and you had me. And it just poured out of him all this gratefulness that, you know, just from watching something that, you know, oh my goodness, I would probably not even want him to watch, but just something that where he's gone, wow, there's kids out there that really don't appreciate what they have.
0: Wow.
1: And so it really just, yeah, it tweaked in him that I am grateful for what I have. And yeah, and he's grabbing hold of it with both of his hands and, yeah, that's, you know, and it just is showing in his heart and his love.
0: That's beautiful. The wisdom of an 11-year-old warms my heart.
1: Exactly.
0: Good job there, Mum Beck. Now, we want to hear from you. We're talking gratitude. We're talking gratefulness. We're talking what are the things that your mum taught you that maybe have shaped your life today, or maybe they're just good lessons.
1: Yeah.
0: My mum taught me a little bit about caring for people, which we'll talk about coming up shortly. But hey, we're going to take a quick break. We're going to come back after some Nikki Yor, Sun Roof, and we'll talk about it then. But 0429 985 985, what are the things that your mum taught you?
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0: nice little bit of a groove there. It is 11:45. We're getting close to the top of the hour, but we are asking the question. We're talking gratefulness today. We're talking about what are the things that your mum taught you as we move closer to Mother's Day. And we want to celebrate our mums. Producer Beck is in the studio with us. Now, Producer Beck, you were telling us before about your son's gratefulness and about how he was grateful for him to be born, but also about the provision of you and everything that that you and his dad have provided for him over the years. When I think about Mother's Day coming up, obviously I think about my mum. My mum passed away 20 years ago, okay, this Christmas. And my life has sort of been shaped, obviously, by my mum and dad. They're a big part of my world, as our parents are for all of us.
1: Yeah.
0: But my mum, I suppose she had this knack for caring for people. She was always taking people into our home. She was always gathering people around food. She was always caring for people and looking out for them. And I think that's something that I has definitely shaped my life and my brother's life. Like, I think the way I do it now these days is obviously in wanting to connect with people, and obviously my walk with Jesus has been a big part of my world. But when I look at my brother doesn't have the walk with Jesus, but he still cares for people and he still connects with his friends and he goes out of his way to look after them. And I see that is built in because of what our mum and dad built into us.
1: Yeah.
0: So I think, for me, if I could, you know, that's the one thing that I take away is probably the way that I care for people and want to look after people is definitely something that I take back to my mum. There's probably a lot of lessons in there. I was a terrible teenager and... she wanted to kick me out of the house even though she cared for me and loved me. And she's like, you know, you don't do this, Doug, or I'm only doing this, Doug, because I love you. And all those conversations were hard at times. But, hey, I am grateful for the parents that I had and the journey that I have been on to bring me to this stage of life.
1: Well, can I just say that knowing you as the person you are now, the lessons that she's taught you in caring for others has definitely come through.
0: No.
1: And it just resonates in everything that you are as a person. So
0: Thank you. Thank you.
1: She's done a good job.
0: We'll shift the conversation off. Don't like the spotlight. All right, I want to spotlight other people. I want to highlight other people. I want to highlight Cassie.
1: Yep.
0: Cassie's from Armidale, and Cassie jumped in on the conversation and said, when getting my license, my mum said, anticipate the idiot, don't be the idiot. I reckon that's great advice, Cassie.
1: That is
0: and,
1: great
0: advice. Cassie goes on to say, I'm currently sitting as the passenger to a young man from church, which I absolutely love that you're helping them.
1: Mm.
0: And they're on their L's, and I told him the same thing. The messages are being passed down from generation to generation.
1: Yeah. Imagine if that message got told to every driver and everyone took that on board.
0: Yeah.
1: We might actually have, you know,
0: that's right.
1: decent drivers
0: that's right.
1: out
0: that's
1: on the
0: right. road. That's right. When I was learning to ride my motorbike, I was told I had to learn not only ride for myself, but I had to learn to drive for the person on the road with me.
1: Absolutely.
0: You've got to watch those things. Got to watch the things. Hey, we've got another great text message here we're going to dive into in a moment. 0429-985-985. Shoot us a text if you want to jump in on the conversation. We've got some Colby Kellett on the way with Bubbly. You're with Doug and Producer Beck, and you're on Sunshine.
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0: That is Bubbly by Colby Kellett. You're with Doug. This is Mornings. You're on Sunshine. Producer Beck is in the studio with us.
1: Yeah.
0: We have been talking about mums. Gratefulness.
1: Gratitude.
0: Question of the day. What are some of the things that our mums have taught us? And as Producer Beck and I have been talking off air, my eyes are starting to well with water as I think about my mum. So I'm going to get her to read the text message from Shelley.
1: Yeah. No, this is beautiful. Shell says, my mum always taught me to be respectful, respect my elders, and to be grateful for everything that we have. And that has definitely moved with me into my adult life and now onto my 9-year-old son, who always says please and thank you, always says hello, and always checks in with people to see how they're doing. And, he's got a buddy in his primary school, and he always tries to make new kids feel welcome. And I'm super appreciative that she always pushed those core values onto me, and I have in turn then been able to pass them on to my child. That is absolutely beautiful. And I can so resonate that with that, Shell, and to see our kids to live out their, well, I suppose live out their faith, but live out those morals and values that we have instilled in them, and to see how beautiful their heart is for people. And, you know, I think that is so important in life. And, you know, kids can pass and be great at English and maths and that sort of thing, but if they are not, you know, morally and, you know, all that for...
0: emotionally connected.
1: Yeah, that's right. To helping and, you know, actually cherishing other people, then, you know, I just think that it's a sad world we live in, that, you know, if kids are just going through and not respecting each other and respecting other, their adults and peers and teachers and that sort of thing, because I think it just makes all the difference in the world when our kids actually have a, you know, a beautiful, pure heart.
0: So good. Hey, Shell, that is a beautiful message, and I'm glad that you have been able to pass on the lessons that your mum taught you, and that is a great picture of generational impact and a blessing. Speaking of blessing, it's time for us to say goodbye and make room for Lockie to take over the studio so he can bless you this afternoon. But we want to encourage you that and hope and pray that you have a fantastic Mother's Day. To all the mums out there, thank you for the fantastic work you do in raising and caring for and loving your children. And
1: absolutely, so, without mums, where would we be, hey? I give a special shout-out to my mum, because I didn't actually do that earlier. In this time of my life where, you know, I have been going through a lot of, you know, pressures and that sort of thing, like, also my dad have been absolute rocks in my life, and so I could not have gone through this season of my life without them. So absolutely important people in our lives.
0: That's right. Happy Mother's Day to you all. Happy Mother's Day, Mrs. Arkwell. And
1: really? You added a W in.
0: Did I?
1: Arkell.
0: There you go. See? This is why Beck is here to keep me on track. Hey, stay blessed. Have a fantastic Mother's Day. Have a great weekend. Enjoy it. Remember, people don't care how much you know until they know how much you care. So go and spread a bit of love, joy and kindness in the world today. Here is Go West, Wishful Thinking on Sunshine.

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1: Some stories may not be suitable for little ears.
2: Good afternoon, I'm Courtney Thornton. The opposition is sceptical the federal government has found $64 billion in savings ahead of Tuesday's federal budget. Labor says the extra funds have come through reducing spending on some programs and scrapping the northern half of the Inland Rail. The Treasurer says the savings will be used to help pay down some of the national debt, but Liberal leader Angus Taylor says he's doubtful they exist at all.
3: I never believed this Treasurer when he says there's going to be savings. They're always made up. What we know is spending is growing twice as fast as the economy. We know that. We know the Reserve Bank Governor has done something which is very rare for Reserve Bank Governors, called out the government's spending.
2: The opposition says it could have prevented the return of at least three ISIS brides who've arrived in Australia from Syria. Of the four women who flew into Melbourne and Sydney last night, three have been charged by federal police. Two are accused of crimes against humanity, including enslavement. The third is charged with entering a conflict zone and knowingly being a member of a terrorist organisation. Shadow Home Affairs Minister John O'Dunham says if there was enough evidence for these women to be immediately arrested, the government could have done more.
4: I'm of the view that either under the passport Act 2005 Section 14, you could have looked at denying someone a passport, or under the appropriate legislation for the temporary exclusion orders, you could have done that as well.
2: Communications Minister Annika Wells has apologised after an investigation found she breached travel regulations on four taxpayer-funded trips. The Parliamentary Expenses Authority has ordered Ms Wells to repay $10,000 to cover the costs. In a statement, the Minister says she made honest mistakes and confirmed she has repaid the full amount. Aussie women are more likely to report stress in everyday life than men. More from Gabriel Hodson.
5: Latest figures from the Bureau of Statistics show 38% of female respondents say they feel rushed for time compared to 30% of men. Across the entire population, News Corp says more than 34% of Australians feel stressed for time, down slightly on 2020, but way down on the 40% reported in 2019. When it comes to overall life satisfaction, the average mark out of 10 was 7.1. Again, that's similar to the figure in the middle of the pandemic, but it's down on 2019 when the average score was 7.5. The ABS says women tend to describe having higher life satisfaction at 7.3 compared to 7.1 for men.
2: Singer Bonnie Tyler has been placed into an induced coma after undergoing emergency intestinal surgery. The 74-year-old's listed in a critical condition in hospital in Portugal. In sport, Richmond are looking to build consistency as they prepare for Adelaide on Sunday. The Tigers picked up their first win of the season in round 8 against West Coast. Coach Adam Uze says the team have stayed grounded after the drought-breaking victory.
6: We weren't looking at highlights all week. We reviewed the game like we would if we had lost the game. So we got some clear learnings from where we needed to improve. It's never as good as it seems and it's never as bad as it seems at times. So we've been preaching that. So after a win, we've got to be really measured.
2: A pair of injury concerns for Hawthorne following their loss to Fremantle. Defender Tom Barras could spend time on the sidelines with a hamstring issue, while forward Jack Gunston was seen in a moon boot. And the Pistons have taken a 2-0 lead over the Cavaliers in their NBA Conference semi-final series, winning Game 2 107-97. With the details next.
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8: 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Does he hold back on them? No way.
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10: Weather. Yet another stunning day in the city, 24 degrees, our maximum forecast, dropping to 11 tonight, 23 and sunny for Saturday, 24 and beautiful for Sunday, Monday 25, up to 26 on Tuesday, and that is where it changes. On Wednesday, we are expecting some showers and a top of 21 degrees.
11: Life words.
10: Well, jumping in today with 1 Peter chapter 2 and verse 10. Once you were nobody, but now you are God's people. At one time, no one had mercy on you, but now God has treated you with kindness.
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Danny Alcorn walking on water here at Sunshine and Powderfinger kicking off the hour. It is Arvo's with Lockie. A happy Friday to you. Thank you so much for tuning in today. I hope you've had a wonderful week as we head in towards the weekend. At least it's not far away. And Mother's Day on Sunday, a timely, a prompt reminder, gentlemen, if you haven't already got something for your mum, for your wife, definitely do it now because time is running out. You don't want to be that last minute guy out there Saturday afternoon. All the cards are sold out. All the flowers are gone, all the chocolates. Well, that's never going to happen. There's always chocolates, isn't there? But definitely put some time and effort into choosing something for your mum or for your wife. Very important indeed. And in the meantime, we're going to keep you company with some great tunes this afternoon. We've got a five-song set around the corner. We have got some stuff to talk about regarding Mother's Day as well, including a whole swag of events that are happening tomorrow. So maybe that's an opportunity to take mum to one of these events as a bit of a thank you in that respect. What else is going on? Crew of the Week is still happening. We'll tell you about that. Heart for the Homeless during May, an incredible time we'd love you to be a part of, and all the regular stuff you'd expect here on a Friday. It is Sunshine. It's Arvo's with Lockie. Let's keep the music going right now with Ronan Keating, who reminds me sometimes I say it best when I say nothing at all.

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1: Well, who doesn't love a good cake stall? I'm sure Mum does, so why not get along to the St. Barney's Mother's Day cake stall this Saturday, the 9th of May? 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
3: Well, hello there. You are at Sunshine on this Friday afternoon. It's Lockie behind the desk and a pleasure to crank out some great tunes, including this, our five-song set for the hour. And it's got a very Friday feel, let me assure you. It kind of kicks off quite nice and slow and sultry, builds into something pretty solid, and then we go on a bit of a journey up towards some NSYNC at the tail end. I'm not going to give too much away. Let's hit the go button right now with Lewis Capaldi Before You Go, right here on Arvos with Lockie.

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Hey, stay listening all week for your chance to win our Mother's Day grand prize. 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With over 15 years of helping families press pause on the chaos and capture the moments that matter. Spoil Mum this Mother's Day with a photography session with Eileen.

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1: Good afternoon. There has been a crash on Tonkin Highway heading northbound after Leach Highway. Left lane is blocked and the traffic is slow on approach. And an emergency works on Garrard Road heading eastbound at Gilbert Street. Left lane is closed but not causing any congestion. Also, another emergency works on Albany Highway heading southbound at Hazel Mill Drive. Left lane is closed, also not causing any congestion. Drive safely and that's the latest on main roads.
2: Spread a bit of sunshine. Wholeheartedly connected.

0: Bye, bye, bye. Indeed, to our five songs set for the hour. That is wrapping it up with NSYNC, Jonas Brothers in their Crowded House. A absolutely brilliant track from Jamie McDonald, Left It in the River. I am loving that one. And Lewis Capaldi to kick us off. Hey, thank you for joining me this afternoon. It is, of course, Lockie keeping you company as we cruise through your Friday afternoon and into the beautiful weekend that is in front of us. Let's have a quick look at what's going on. The week has just been incredible, hasn't it? 23s and 24s all throughout. And that theme continues. Tomorrow, 23 degrees and sunshine after a low of 11 tonight. Another low of 11 on Sunday and then a top of 24. Into Monday, 25. Tuesday, 26. All beautiful skies and sunshine. And then on Wednesday, it does turn, which we knew it had to at some point. I was hoping it would go a little longer, but you know what? I'm pretty thankful for what we've had. So Wednesday, 21 degrees and some showers. In the meantime, absolutely get out there and soak up every moment and stay right here at Sunshine. Get some great tunes around the corner from Apollo Limited and Harry Styles, and another event from the calendar for Mother's Day, which is happening tomorrow.
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1: This coming Sunday, of course, is Mother's Day, and I don't know a mum that doesn't like a good church fete. So why not get along to the Morley Baptist Church annual fete happening this Saturday before Mother's Day? 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There's homemade jams and preserves, cakes and biscuits. 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
5: It is Arvo's with Lockie here at Sunshine on your Friday. Thank you for tuning in today. Hope you are well, having a wonderful wind up of the week as we head into a glorious weekend. We'll jump into some weather details very soon because the new sport and weather is off the back of this next track from legendary band Pink Floyd.

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1: Some stories may not be suitable for little ears.
2: Hello, I'm Nelson Scott. The opposition believes it could have prevented the return of at least three ISIS brides who've returned to Australia from Syria. Of the four women who flew into Melbourne and Sydney last night, three have been charged by federal police. Two are accused of crimes against humanity, including enslavement. The third is charged with entering a conflict zone and knowingly being a member of a terrorist organisation. Shadow Home Affairs Minister John O'Donoghue says if there was enough evidence for these women to be immediately arrested, the government should have done more.
3: I'm of the view that either under the Passports Act 2005, Section 14, you could have looked at denying someone a passport, or under the appropriate legislation for the temporary exclusion orders, you could have done that as well.
2: Communications Minister Annika Wells has apologised after an investigation found she breached travel regulations on four taxpayer-funded trips. The Parliamentary Expenses Authority has ordered Ms. Wells to repay $10,000 to cover the costs. In a statement, the minister said she made honest mistakes and confirmed she has repaid the full amount. The opposition is sceptical the federal government has found $64 billion in savings ahead of Tuesday's budget. Labor says the extra funds have come through reducing spending on some programs and scrapping the northern half of the Inland Rail. The Treasurer says the savings will be used to help pay down some of the national debt, but Liberal leader Angus Taylor says he's doubtful they exist at all.
4: I never believed this Treasurer when he says there's going to be savings. They're always made up. What we know is spending is growing twice as fast as the economy. We know that. We know the Reserve Bank Governor has done something which is very rare for Reserve Bank Governors, called out the government's spending.
2: Julie Bishop has resigned as Chancellor of the Australian National University, effective immediately. The former foreign minister took on the role in 2020 and was due to finish her term at the end of the year. Ms. Bishop's 5 years at the university have been plagued by scandal and controversy. The World Health Organization has formally stated the outbreak of hantavirus on board a cruise ship is not the start of a pandemic. Three people have died and five others have fallen ill, with the virus appearing to be passing from human to human. The winner of this year's Archibald Prize has been unveiled at the Art Gallery of New South Wales. Melbourne-based artist Richard Lua has received the $100,000 prize for his portrait of Pidundaira Elder. Checking sport, Richmond coach Adam Uze plans to get teenage midfielder Sam Cumming through the season despite a shoulder injury, delaying any surgery until the end of the year. Tim Taranto returns for the Tigers. Essendon have made six changes for tomorrow's clash with the Giants, including the omission of key defender Ben Mackay. Aston Villa have booked a place in its first European League grand final since 1982 after winning their semi-final 4-0 against Nottingham Forest. That's the latest. I'm Nelson Scott.
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0: Weather.
6: Well, to say we're blessed in the weather department would be an understatement. 24 degrees today, dropping to 11 tonight. Saturday, 23, sunshine and blue skies. Sunday, 24, sunshine and some more blue skies. Into Monday, Tuesday, 25 and 26, looking fine and sunny. And then Wednesday, we do have that shift into more traditional autumn weather with a top of 21 and a possible shower.
7: Life words.
6: Taking a look at Nahum chapter 1 verse 7 this hour. The Lord is good, a refuge in times of trouble. He cares for those who trust him.
0: Sunshine, wholeheartedly connected.
6: Yeah, it's another great life words, isn't it? And just reminding me, I had a chat with someone many years ago. They asked the question on this verse, so God doesn't care for me if I don't trust him. And I said, well, think about that statement for a while because it's an oxymoron. How can you care for someone who doesn't trust you? How can you care for someone who doesn't allow you to care for them? That's the reality. So something worth thinking about anyway. Pretty deep and meaningful to kick off the hour. It is Arvos with Lockie. Thank you so much for joining me. Trust you are having a fantastic Friday. We're going to keep the music going this hour with a great Friday playlist, including our five-song set. Got some stuff from the calendar to jump into, some more events that are happening tomorrow. Now, I mentioned last hour that they focus in on Mother's Day, which is happening tomorrow. That's the events, not Mother's Day. Just a reminder, that's on Sunday, because I probably confused myself in saying that. Mother's Day, Sunday, the events are happening tomorrow. So let's do that very soon. For now, let's get into the hour with the tunes. For King and Country, got some Sophie Ellis-Bextor and this one from Beyonce to get us going.

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0: 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It's amazing that you can love me like I love me like I am.
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1: Yet another one coming up this Saturday, the 9th of May. 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
6: It is Arvos with Lockie on your Friday here at Sunshine. Thank you so much for joining me today on the back end of the week.

We can look forward to it knowing that the weather is going to be incredible. I'll share the details of that at the end of this five-song set, which we're going to jump into with Taya, Dua Lipa, Raven Lanae, Betty Who. We're going to kick it off with a bit of Kylie. It is all about the ladies right here on Sunshine.

It is Arvo's with Lockie here at Sunshine. Thank you so much for your company today in the midst of our five-song set. Did you know if you listen to Sunshine with your work crew, this one is for you. 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
1: Good afternoon, family. We have a crash on Great Eastern Highway heading eastbound at Ivy Street in Redcliffe. Left lane is blocked, towing services are on site, and traffic is quite heavy in approach, so please drive with caution there. We've got some emergency works on Tonkin Highway northbound after Leach Highway in Cloverdale. As a result of an earlier crash, the left lane is closed by instant response, and traffic is quite heavy in approach, so please allow for a safe merge. And finally, some more emergency works on Garrett Road eastbound at Gilbert Street in Bayswater. Left lane closed, traffic is flowing, just caution is advised. Drive safely, and that's the latest from Main Roads.
2: I like the music. Just a breath of fresh air in the day. It's always impacted me.
3: Where hope lives. 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

0: It is going to be good indeed. That's Taya here at Sunshine, wrapping up our five-song set for the hour. All ladies, we had Dua Lipa, Raven Lanae, Betty Who, and Kylie Minogue. Pretty appropriate on this Friday before Mother's Day, I would suggest. Hey, thank you for joining me today. It is Arvos with Lockie, and some beautiful weather for Mother's Day, and particularly across this next few days. In fact, 24 degrees today, 23 tomorrow, sunshine and blue skies after a low of 11 tonight. Sunday, Mother's Day, 24 degrees and sunny. She is going to love it, and I'm sure you are too. Monday, 25 degrees. Tuesday, up to 26 and sunny, and then it all turns. On Wednesday, we are back to traditional autumn weather, 21 degrees and some showers. So make the most of it. Get out there, enjoy the weekend, enjoy Mother's Day, and enjoy the playlist right here at Sunshine, which we are going to continue with after a short break. Got some Thirsty Merc and Hosey, eh?
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0: Hey, this is Aussie Dave from the YouVersion Bible app, and I've got a question for you. Are you following Jesus or following your schedule? The Bible promises that following Jesus sets us free, but if your calendar drives your life more than Jesus does, you may be missing the point. Freedom in Scripture is tied to Sabbath rest because God wanted His people to live differently. He wanted us to be free from pressure we can't control, work deadlines, family obligations, financial stress. And that's why God built rest into creation itself. The Sabbath wasn't an afterthought. It was a gift reminding His people that they were no longer slaves, but free people. And biblical freedom means being able to take regular breaks from life's chaos and find rest in God's presence. So this week, what's one way you can follow Jesus instead of following your calendar? Sometimes the first step towards freedom is simply admitting your pace is unsustainable. Follow me at Aussie Dave on Instagram for more content.
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That is The Script with Superheroes here at Sunshine on your Friday afternoon. It is Lockie cranking the tunes for you. Thank you for joining with me today. Hope your week has been exceptional. And as we head into this glorious weekend, we will check out what the weather is doing. I'll give you one word, amazing. And that's coming up after the new sport and what is a great track from Alexander Pappas to wrap up this hour. Just the reality of life that we do get older. We kind of hate it. And it's a reminder that we are spiritual beings that are eternal, that live in a temporary physical body or accommodation, if you like. So always looking ahead to what is unseen, to this glory that is still to come. How good is that?

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1: Some stories may not be suitable for little ears.
2: Hello, I'm Nelson Scott. The Albanese government is being accused of failing to use the powers available to prevent the latest cohort of ISIS brides returning to Australia. The government maintains it had no power to block their return from Syria because they are Australian citizens. But the opposition claims the immediate arrests of three of the four women is proof more could have been done. Shadow Home Affairs Minister John O'Donoghue believes they could have used the Passport Act or temporary exclusion orders to block their travel documents being issued.
3: While the powers are limited and yes, there are high thresholds, I'm not convinced we went anywhere near looking at using those powers. And you know what? If the powers under the laws as they stand today weren't strong enough, we'd invited the government to bring us all back to Parliament to pass laws that were strong enough.
2: The federal government says next week's budget will produce $64 billion in savings. The extra money has come through slowing the growth of some programs and reclaiming some unspent funds. Communications Minister Annika Wells has apologised after an investigation found she'd breached travel regulations on four taxpayer-funded trips. The Parliamentary Expenses Authority has ordered Ms. Wells to repay $10,000 to cover the costs. In a statement, the minister said she'd made honest mistakes and confirmed she's repaid the full amount. The Queensland government is calling on the federal government to work with states and territories regarding a recent cyber attack. Educational giant infrastructure was infiltrated by hackers, with thousands of Queensland students and teachers' information breached. It's now been revealed a number of sites across multiple states were impacted. New research has highlighted a growing distinction between how digital systems operate and how people understand them. The Monash University study has found many Australians believe their personal data is being misused, but most don't know how. Lead author Dr. Omar Haggag says developers need to make systems more clear.
4: I would say that this confusion is not the user's fault. It's caused by how apps or consent forms and privacy systems in general are designed.
2: The winner of this year's Archibald Prize has been unveiled at the Art Gallery of New South Wales. Melbourne-based artist Richard Lua has received the $100,000 prize for his portrait of Pirondira elder, artist and traditional hero Uluwanti Ken, who is a finalist in this year's Win Prize. Also making news, voters will head to the polls tomorrow in the by-election to replace Susan Lee in the federal electorate of Farrer. Checking sport, a third injury concern for Hawthorn following their loss to Fremantle. Connor Nash has encountered concussion protocols and will miss next Saturday's clash with Melbourne. North Melbourne coach Alistair Clarkson has played down concerns about Luke Davies-Uniacke's hamstring, naming him for tomorrow's game against Sydney. And the Thunder are up 2-0 over the Lakers in their NBA Conference semi-final, winning Game 2 125-107. That's the latest. I'm Nelson Scott.
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6: Weather.
7: Yet another stunning day in the city, 24 degrees, our maximum forecast, dropping to 11 tonight, 23 and sunny for Saturday, 24 and beautiful for Sunday, Monday 25, up to 26 on Tuesday, and that is where it changes. On Wednesday, we are expecting some showers and a top of 21 degrees.
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Jarvis Campbell stuck in these clouds here at Sunshine and Westlife Uptown Girl, the old Billy Joel track. It is Arvo's with Lockie. Thank you for joining me today on this fabulous Friday. Trust it's been a fantastic week thus far. And as we wind it down towards a beautiful weekend and Mother's Day, we're going to continue focusing on Mother's Day stuff, including another event from the calendar straight after this next track from Genesis. It is a cracker. Phil Collins on drums and on vocals.

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1: Well, just in time for Mother's Day is the Soroptimus International Annual Mother's Day Cake Stall happening in South Perth. 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
6: It is Arvos with Lockie here at Sunshine on your Friday. Trust it's going well for you. Thank you for joining me today. Jumping into some very cool tunes to get us into the weekend feel. Rihanna, Shepherd, Bon Jovi, their anthem. Some Forrest Frank, and this one to kick off our five-song set from Carly Rae Jepsen. It's a track that everybody loves, but I don't think anyone over the age of 25 will actually admit it.

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1: I've got so much to be thankful for. Look, I got a

It is Arvos with Lockie here at Sunshine. Thank you so much for joining me today. And it's May, which means it's Heart for the Homeless Month. Did you know tonight across WA, there are countless thousands of people who simply don't have a place to call home? And so many of them this very evening will be sleeping rough in cars, parks and on the streets. As winter approaches, the needs become more and more urgent. Every number is a person, a story, a name. This May, Sunshine, St. Pat's, St. Bart's and Uniting WA invite you to show your heart for the homeless. You can help by donating new sleeping bags, blankets,

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Now, some of those locations are Titan Ford in Melville, Faith City Church in Mandurah. 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

0: a sunshine traffic update.
1: Good afternoon, family. We have a crash on Mitchell Ferrer heading northbound exit 2 near Bub Road in Clarkson. The left lane is closed by instant response. Police are on site there and traffic is very heavy on approach, so please proceed with caution. And those emergency works are still going on Garrett Road heading eastbound at Gilbert Street in Bayswater. Left lane closed. Traffic is flowing, just caution is advised. Now look at the freeways, northbound slow Hay Street and Shenton Ave to Nearbutt Road. Southbound busy Hay Street to Millpoint Road and Armadale Road to Russell Road. Drive safely, that's the latest from Main Roads.
2: 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Wholeheartedly connected.

0: I dare say you won't need one of those in the coming days. That's Rihanna with Umbrella, wrapping up our five-song set this hour. Some Shepherd in there, the anthem of Living on a Prayer from Bon Jovi, Forrest Frank and Carly Rae Jepsen making up our five-song set this hour. Hey, thank you for joining me today. It is Arvos with Lockie. Trust your week has been great and it's kind of winding down in the best possible way and heading into what is not just Mother's Day weekend, but probably one of the nicest weekends we've seen in a little while. We're talking 24 degrees on Sunday, a perfect day to take mum out, go for breakfast, go for lunch, go for brunch, or maybe do all three. I don't know what that looks like, but it would be pretty busy and you'd be rather full as well. But get out there and enjoy the weather, because over the coming days, it's going to continue being lovely until Wednesday. So we got 24 on Sunday, 25 on Monday, 26 on Tuesday, and then Wednesday, showers and 21 degrees, and they look to be sticking around for a little while. So again, get out there over the course of the next couple and stay right here at Sunshine. Plenty of good music in the pipeline. We have got two very cool collaborations, Matthew Parker and Jacob Stanifer, and one from Bruno Mars and Lady Gaga about 90 seconds away here on Arvos with Lockie.
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0: view. Matthew Parker and Jacob Stanner for Bird's Eye View here at Sunshine on your Friday afternoon. And we had some Lady Gaga with Bruno Mars. I'm not sure that I'd actually want a Bird's Eye View. I think there's an amount that I can deal with as far as seeing in this world. And it'd be probably a space where I go, you know what, too much info, don't need to know. Even today, sometimes I feel like I'm in that space just going, you know what, I'm going to stick my head in the sand for a little while. I don't need to know everything because I can't process it. That's the reality of life, isn't it? Hey, thank you so much for joining me today. Hope you are going well and taking on just enough to get you through, to enjoy and to have a positive outlook on life. That's what we're here for, wholeheartedly connected. Hey, Mother's Day on Sunday. Let's check out one more event that's happening tomorrow that might be of use to you. I reckon you want to get Mum along to this one, or maybe go and grab something for her.
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0: Well, who doesn't love a good cake stall? I'm sure Mum does, so why not get along to the St. Barney's Mother's Day Cake Stall this Saturday, the 9th of May? 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

somebody that I used to know. That's Gauthier here at Sunshine, getting us very close to the top of the hour, and that does mean my time is just about over. Thank you so much for your company today and through the week. It's been a blessing, and I cannot wait to do it all again. Have yourself a wonderful afternoon. Beck and Acer have got you covered after the new sport and weather. I'll catch up with you on Mother's Day this Sunday. Make sure you go and buy Mum a nice present and get along to one of those events in the calendar that are happening tomorrow. Stay safe, stay blessed, and remember, you are loved more than you will ever know by the one who created you with a plan and a purpose.

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2: Some stories may not be suitable for little ears.
3: Hello, I'm Jefferson Shaw. The Prime Minister is backing Annika Wells, who's been forced to return $10,000 for breaking travel rules. The Communications Minister has apologised after the Independent Expenses Authority found she'd breached regulations on four separate trips. Ms. Wells says she's repaid the money in full. Anthony Albanese says that's the end of the matter.
4: We have an independent parliamentary expenses authority who's in charge of this. She referred herself to it, which was appropriate, and it was appropriate she pay back the money that has been done.
3: So-called ISIS bride Janai Safar has been refused bail in a Sydney court after being charged by police upon her arrival from Syria. The 32-year-old is accused of entering a prohibited area and knowingly joining a terrorist organisation. She'll return to court in July. A police strike force in New South Wales has concluded its investigations after 3 years, arresting and charging 62 people with alleged links to a nationwide child abuse material network. A 37-year-old Nowra man is the final suspect to be charged by Strike Force Glandore, which since 2023 has laid almost 400 charges and identified and safeguarded 20 victims. Politicians are making their final pitch to voters in the seat of Farah ahead of tomorrow's by-election. The vote was triggered by Susan Lee's decision to quit politics following her dumping as the federal Liberal leader in February. All eyes will be on One Nation and independent Michelle Millthorpe, who nearly won the seat at the last federal election. Legendary broadcaster and environmentalist Sir David Attenborough says he's been overwhelmed with messages celebrating his 100th birthday. A special concert to mark the occasion will be held at Royal Albert Hall in London. Sir David says the well wishes have come from far and wide.
5: From preschool groups to care home residents and countless individuals and families of all ages. I simply can't reply to each of you all separately, but I would like to thank you all most sincerely.
3: The World Health Organization expects more cases linked to a hantavirus outbreak on a cruise ship. Passengers on board the ship are preparing to disembark and travel home this weekend. 8 cases have been reported so far. 3 people have died. Checking sport, Geelong forward Freyan Mears will make his return in the VFL tomorrow after being sidelined with a complicated knee issue. He's been out since gather round. Fremantle captain Alex Pearce will miss next week's clash against Essendon. Scans have confirmed he suffered a low-grade knee injury in the win over Hawthorn. And Aston Villa has booked a place in its first Europa League grand final since 1982 after winning their semi-final against Nottingham Forest. That's the latest. I'm Jefferson Shaw.
6: That was the Sunshine Sports Update.
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8: It's been a beautiful sunny day for your Friday. Let's take a look at the weekend. Tomorrow, sunny 24, Sunday, sunny 25, and for Monday, sunny and 26. Right now in Bibra Lake, which is where we are, it's 24 degrees.
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9: Opening the Bible to Hebrews 10, verse 24, we should keep on encouraging each other to be thoughtful and to do helpful things.
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8: Good afternoon.
9: How are you, Beck?
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9: Yes, we are normally bound to a studio in Como, and it's kind of like a, you know, a beautiful cage.
8: Yeah.
9: And they've let us out.
8: They have indeed.
9: In the wild.
8: It's quiet here for now, but it will get busy later on. Lots of stuff happening down here. So if you want to come and say hi and drop off your donations for our Heart for the Homeless, then make sure you do. Do it soon. We're here till 6.
9: Yes, and actually, Beck, we're is the box? Or are we going to receive it in our hands?
8: Oh, no, it's by the entryway. As you come in, the box is near the doors.
9: Yes, I Should have remembered.
8: I'll put you
9: from
8: in it
9: all
8: later.
9: The donations that yes. I threw in there.
8: It's already, it's already half full.
9: Half full?
8: Yes. And you got to the 24th of May. So make sure you come down and say hi. Plenty to celebrate.
9: Right now, we have Drops of Jupiter by Train.

0: Train on Sunshine. You're with Beck and Asa, and we are live from Lakeside Rec Centre. But don't worry, we're going to go through a pretty normal show.
1: Yep, exactly. You've been listening all week for your chance to win our Mother's Day grand prize, thanks to station sponsor Eileen Devereaux. Eileen Devereaux Photography, with over 15 years of helping families press pause on the chaos and capture the moments that matter. Spoil Mum this Mother's Day with a photography session with Eileen. That's still up for grabs later on today.
0: Yes, now Beck, while we're here, we thought there are so many people walking past, maybe we could just drag one in.
1: So
0: we have already done that.
1: Yeah, we grabbed friend of the show, Pastor Dan Walls, who is the pastor here at Lakeside.
0: How's it going, Dan?
2: Good, guys. Thanks for coming down. Good to have you, Danny.
0: Now, we have partnered with you and for Heart for the Homeless.
2: Yes.
0: From your perspective, why is it important for your church to get behind the initiative?
2: So at Lakeside, we recently launched our new vision, which is to become a centre of hope. We want to see lives transformed. We want to see people passionately following Jesus in all they do. And for us to realise that, we realise the importance of partnering with like-minded organisations like Sunshine. And so when the opportunity came up to be a blessing to the wider Perth region, like this, to be a drop-off point for people to drop off their clothes and whatnot for homeless people, then we jumped at the opportunity. And it fits in line with our May Mission Month appeal as well, or Beyond the Gate appeal, as we call it. Over the month of May, we raised money for missionaries and various projects. So, it's just another opportunity that we can be a blessing to the local community around us.
1: Why is community such a big part of the church's mission?
2: Well, for us here, because we want to be a centre of hopes, in our society, we are probably becoming increasingly individualistic. So I think people are yearning for true and authentic community. And so at Lakeside, we provide that amazingly with the cafe, the gym, basketball, whatever you want to do, you can enjoy community here at Lakeside. But for us, we've just seen such power in bringing people together, particularly when people are struggling. I shared with our men's team last night, our Lakeside Lighty men's team who are playing tonight, the importance of community and having people around you to support you, particularly in hard times. So, yeah.
0: Have you noticed that as well from people in the community? Have they come to Lakeside and found a sense of community?
2: Oh,
0: they've gone, thank goodness this place exists.
2: Yeah.
0: So I have that.
2: Well, we had one last week, actually. Our fitness centre manager, Bron, was catching up with one of the patrons, and he hadn't been here for a little while, but he walked back in the building and he sat down with her and just said, "Oh, every time I come here, I feel at home, and there's something about this place that's so rich and so beautiful." And it was so cool to hear her have that conversation with him. So there's many other stories like that where people have walked through the doors here and been filled with hope, and that's why we felt like our new vision should be to become a centre of hope.
1: Now, Dan, if someone who's listening right now, they want to help, but they don't know where to start, what do you have to say to them?
2: In terms of Heart for the Homeless, or just generally?
1: Yeah, and in general.
2: Yeah, I think you just got to start somewhere, just small baby steps. So for us here at the Lakeside, we just encourage people to give generously, even if that's $5 towards your appeal, because every dollar benefits someone else. But even just, come down here, dropping off something that will benefit another person. I think it just starts with that heart of generosity and allowing that heart of generosity to grow over time.
0: Now, we've sweetened it a little bit tonight.
2: Yes.
0: So not only can you come here and drop off that new like a queen size mattress, maybe. I don't know if it'll fit in the box. We'll take smaller new items,
2: yeah.
0: But we have a game tonight. Can you tell us a bit about when it's going to kick off?
2: We
0: or
2: do.
0: Bounce off? Well, how do you say that?
2: Yeah, tip off.
1: If I knew that one.
0: Oh, really?
1: Yeah.
0: Oh, good.
1: Yeah.
0: Okay,
2: so it should have been here from last year.
0: I did it for comedy's sake.
2: Yeah, fair enough. That's right. We tip off at 6:30 with the women's game against Perry Lake Hawks, and then the men's at 8:30. So two high-quality games of basketball, and a number of high-quality players on show tonight too. So it should be a bit of fun. So come on down and enjoy the games.
0: Awesome.
1: Sounds good.
0: We look forward to hearing and seeing you guys walk through these doors, Dan. Wallace, thank you so much for joining us.
2: Thank you, guys.
0: We have Tones and I right now. Never Seen the Rain. 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

0: a Sunshine traffic update.
1: Good afternoon, everyone. We do have a crash on the Mitchell Freeway northbound exit to Ocean Reef Road in Belden. The left lane is blocked at the moment. The traffic is slow on the approach. Caution is advised. And some emergency works to be aware of on Garrett Road eastbound at Gilbert Street in Bayswater. The left lane is closed at the moment. The traffic is flowing, though. The Mitchell Freeway northbound slow south terrace to Hay Street, Shenton Avenue to Nirrabup Road. If you're heading southbound, it's busy at Loftus Street to Mill Point Road and Armidale Road to Anchortel Road. Drive safely. That is the latest from Main Roads.
2: Hey, Grace.
3: Hey.
4: Now, for this might be weird, but for people listening, we don't normally have Grace right next to us. She's sitting right next to us.
3: I'm here in person. How are we, guys?
2: Good. We love it. When we do our outside broadcast, we always ask Main Roads if we can get one of you down here. We're always like, please be Grace, please be Grace.
3: Yes, I volunteer.
4: How long have you been doing traffic for now?
3: Two and a half years.
4: Wow.
2: What's the craziest thing you've seen on the cameras?
3: Oh, there's a lot of crazy things.
4: Oh, really?
3: People taking their shirts off and getting into fights, all sorts.
4: Oh, really?
3: Yeah.
4: Oh, okay.
2: Are you allowed to film
4: through name and shame?
3: You road rages, you know. Yeah. It's a common,
4: really?
3: Common thing. Yeah.
4: So that's common, scary. But not accepted.
3: Not accepted. No way.
2: Of course not. Sure. Yeah, yeah.
4: Well, no. I just thought if everyone's doing it, part of the Australian culture.
2: No, do not do that. Thanks, Grace. Thanks for coming down.
3: No worries.
4: We will hear more of Grace throughout the show, which is great. Coming up next, we are going to be talking to our digital content coordinator.
2: Yes, DSusu. She's also live with us at Lakeside Rec Centre in Bibra Lake. So many people for you to come and say hi to.
4: We will get to her after we are missing
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0: We are Messengers on Sunshine. You're with Beck and Asa, and it's time for us to figure out what you can get up to this
1: weekend. Dude, what are we going to do this weekend?
2: I know it's hard to figure out.
3: Please welcome our digital content coordinator, Tash.
4: She's back.
3: Welcome.
4: She's back.
5: Is she back?
3: You're back.
5: Okay, she's back.
0: did you leave us?
5: No, I had a really good conversation with Mike Crichton last week.
3: Yeah.
5: It was a bit awkward at the middle part because I brought up something that I shouldn't have, but it was a good conversation.
3: I'm going to go back and
0: listen
3: to that.
0: Of course, because
5: he was really nice about it.
0: Yeah, we were both sick.
3: Exactly.
0: So Mike came in and he still chatted to you. That's really cool.
5: He was really, you know, he actually rated it as things he would go and do with his family.
3: Yeah.
5: Like he was giving me like a, okay, I'll go do this with my grandkids kind of thing.
3: Oh, that's
0: cool. Oh, okay.
3: Do you want us to do the same?
5: Oh, okay, sure.
0: I just feel like that was a critique on us.
5: No, I love you guys.
3: No, I took it that way too.
0: Yeah,
5: exactly. It was just a nice different experience.
0: You had one time with someone else, and now you're giving us feedback on how we can improve.
3: And that's fine. We appreciate it. What can we do this weekend?
5: This weekend, okay, first thing we have is the WA Tree Festival. So this is actually ending in 2 days, the 10th of May. There are different locations you can go to for this. So the festival itself celebrates trees and community green spaces. The page confirms that they're like, this has been going on for like over a month basically.
3: And we're
5: finding out the best time basically. But if you go on their website, WA Tree Festivals, you can find out different places to go to. I think there's one happening on Yagan Square this Saturday.
3: 101, Tash.
5: Go to sunshine.com.
3: Thank you.
0: I feel like this is just, you're letting the website do all the work. Listen, guys, if you want more information, actually, we do that with our own website.
3: Yeah, exactly.
0: That's okay. We get paid.
5: There was another event that they had that sold out, but it's like worm farming or something like that.
3: Oh, that's cool.
0: Wait, so just on this, the tree festival, what do we do? If we went there, what are we going to do? Hug it?
3: Plant? Learn how
5: you
3: to
5: learn.
3: Plant.
5: You
0: chop
5: learn,
0: one down,
5: you
0: maybe?
5: Find, you
3: no, I think they were the opposite of that.
0: Well, put one up.
3: Yeah.
0: Unchop it.
5: Just go on Sunday and find out what they do.
3: All right, what else we got?
5: Number two. Oh, so cool. Creatures on Campus. This is happening in Curtin Perth Campus. This is happening.

0: happening today and tomorrow, 5 to 9 p.m. Basically, they have like huge wildlife puppets all around campus.
1: Oh, that's cool.
0: I actually saw it yesterday. I was on the bus, and then there was this huge yellow like giraffe or something like that. And I was like,
1: did it freak
0: what
1: you
0: are
1: out?
0: They doing on campus?
2: Probably but bananas and pajamas.
0: Oh, you know, yeah.
2: Probably.
0: Stripes, yeah.
2: Were they creepy creatures, or
0: no,
2: were they like sort of inviting?
0: Cool.
2: Like, come sit down and I'll teach you about history.
0: They were okay, but the thing is that they're going to glow at night. So
1: ooh,
0: I think it's going to
1: cool.
0: be even cooler at night.
2: All right.
0: There's also going to be roaming puppets, never before seen animatronics, experts doing talks. There's going to be wildlife, like real like live animals.
2: What if you mistaken one for a puppet? And you're like, you know what I mean?
1: Try to pop it.
0: I would say go
2: like,
0: with this.
2: You're like, get out of here. You're trying to talk to it, and it's a real
0: horse. I'd say pray
2: horse.
0: Before you go.
2: Yeah.
1: Okay. And the final thing that we could do?
0: Final one. Greyhound adoptions WA weekend.
1: Ooh, go get yourself a greyhound.
0: Go get a greyhound. Or go pet one, because tomorrow and Sunday, there are going to be multiple pet stores around Perth that will be opening their doors. They're going to bring their foster hounds, merchandise, volunteers. On the website, it says you can go and cuddle the greyhound. So
1: oh, cute.
0: Bet I will be doing
2: so that. Cuddle, and then that'll woo you into adopting
1: that's
2: one?
1: Why they get
2: is that
1: you
2: the
1: down
2: idea?
0: That's,
1: yeah.
0: the, that's the idea.
1: Yeah. Down there to yeah. cuddle them and take one home, hopefully.
2: Yeah, because you build that sort of affection.
1: You're like, this
2: and
1: is
2: then
1: my
2: next
1: guy.
2: Thing you know, you're signing something with one hand, cuddling it with the left, and you think,
1: and then everybody's happiness. Happy.
0: Yeah.
2: Well, yeah, except your partner, probably, who's unaware of everything.
1: Okay, we need to wrap this up. So we've got the Tree Festival.
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2: Thank you, DCC, for telling us what we can get up to this weekend.
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2: Thanks, Dash. 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
1: A Sunshine Traffic Update.
2: Good afternoon, everyone. A crash on the Mitchell Freeway northbound exit to Ocean Reef Road in Belden has the left lane closed by incident response. Police are on site at the moment. The traffic is slow on the approach. And some emergency works on Garrett Road eastbound at Gilbert Street in Bayswater. The left lane is closed at the moment with the traffic flowing. And on the freeway northbound, it is slow at Thomas Road to Anchortel Road, Mill Point Road to Hay Street, Erindale Road, Shenton Avenue to Nearabup Road. If you are heading southbound, it's busy at Loftus Street to Mill Point Road, Canning Highway to Mount Henry Bridge, and Armidale Road to Anchortel Road. Drive safely. That's the latest from Main Roads.
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4: She's got stuff in there.
3: No, I don't.
4: What do you got in there?
3: Nothing in my pockets.
4: Find out. Come down and find out.
3: Just got some of my hair that's fallen off my head.
4: Okay, all right. Well, yeah. Anyway, come down and actually donate new items for
3: half the homeless initiative.
4: That's legitimately what you should do.
3: Mm-hmm.
4: Coming up next, though, we have our kids' trivia. You know it is My School Rules, and we're going to try and find a kid.
3: Yes, we'll go and wrestle someone who's here to play basketball.
4: Maybe you should all, Beck. You've got that.
3: Does that look like a kid?
4: Well, I'm just saying you can see them eye to eye.
3: Yeah, fair enough.
4: Great. We'll get to that very soon after Bruno Mars.
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0: Bruno Mars on Sunshine. You're with Beck and Asa, and we're about to play our kids trivia.
1: Tough guy, shortstop, fancy pants, get over here.
2: Take a seat.
3: And playing today, please welcome Kabir.
0: Kabir, welcome to the show. We have you live in front of us, which we don't normally do. How are you feeling?
4: Good.
3: And you're about to play your basketball game?
4: Yeah.
3: Okay, but what school will you be representing today?
4: I forgot.
3: Mount Pleasant Primary School. Is that your primary school?
4: Primary school.
3: Yeah, awesome.
0: Yeah, nice. Now, Kabir, if you don't know, we're going to give you 45 seconds to try and answer up to 10 questions. And if you don't know the answer to one, you can just say pass. Does that sound good?
3: Alrighty. Cool. And what year are you in?
4: Two.
3: Awesome. Okay, awesome. Let's do this. Are you ready to answer some quiz questions?
4: Yeah.
0: All right. I'm getting my 45-second timer ready on my phone. This is how we do it in person. Kabir, are you ready?
4: Yeah.
0: Your time starts now.
3: What age do you become a teenager?
4: 16.
3: What is a machine that cleans dishes?
4: Pass.
3: What is 11 plus 7?
4: Pass.
3: Well, how many letters do you need to spell the word try?
4: T-R-I.
3: That's right. That's three letters. How many months are there in a year?
0: 12.
3: Yeah.
0: Hey, well done.
3: And what part of your body do you use to nod?
4: Head.
3: Nice
0: work.
3: Yeah,
0: well done. And that is time. But we actually have enough time for one more.
3: One more question.
0: That's how we do it. Yeah, you have 3 points so far.
3: True or false? Using their ears, elephants can fly.
4: False.
3: No.
0: Oh, well done. Well done. You, yes.
3: I think that was four points. 4 points on the board for Mount Pleasant Primary School.
0: Kabir, thank you so much. We know that you have a basketball game in like a minute. Are you going to get a lot of points?
4: Yeah,
3: okay, sure you
0: good.
3: Are.
0: Yeah, okay,
3: you're going to do it.
0: You've already got four, so
3: yeah. Well done,
0: you can add
3: Kabir.
0: That to the tally if you want to. Talk to the referee, maybe. Kabir, thank you so much. Right now, we have Shaboozy with good news on Sunshine.

0: Shamoozy on Sunshine, you're with Beck and Asa. And Beck, we are live at Lakeside Rec Centre because we have a giant cardboard box ready to receive your donations, believe it or not.
1: Yeah, it is true. This is one of the drop-off points for our Heart for the Homeless campaign. All through May, Sunshine, St. Pat, St. Bart's and Uniting WA are inviting you to show your heart for the homeless by donating.
0: Yes, and if you've been in Perth, yeah, I mean, sadly, honestly, if you've been in Perth for longer than 2 weeks, I think you get a pretty, you get an idea that, there are a lot of people experiencing homelessness.
1: Yeah.
0: If you go anywhere in the city, Fremantle, that's where I often see a lot of them, unfortunately.
1: Mm-hmm.
0: The stats here we have that, the stats says that there are around 10,000 people experiencing homelessness.
1: Yeah.
0: And so the idea behind our initiative is that if we can get donations for new essential items for them, then that'll be great for them.
1: Yeah, exactly. So we are looking for items like new sleeping bags, new blankets, backpacks, toiletries and sanitary items. I would love you to drop them off at one of the many collection points before the 24th of May.
0: Yes, but if you want to come see Beck and I in the flesh for whatever reason, you've got some compliments or constructive feedback that you'd like to deliver.
1: I'm only receiving compliments today, thank you.
0: I'll take the negative feedback. I'm in a good mood.
1: Yeah, right? That's good.
0: But yeah, if you want to do like a 2-for-1 deal where you drop off a sleeping bag, say hi to us, we are at Lakeside Rec Centre. But if you want a destination that's closer to you, you can head to our website.
1: That's right. We have so many drop-off locations, north, south, east, west. Head to sunshine.com.au for all the details.
0: We have our Drive Double Play coming up next, where we play two songs back-to-back.
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7: 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Right, right, right.
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0: a Sunshine traffic update.
1: Good afternoon, family. It's only got busier since I spoke to you last. A crash on Canning Highway eastbound before the Kwinana Freeway in Applecross. The centre lane is blocked at the moment with towing services on site and the traffic is slow on the approach. A crash on the Kwinana Freeway southbound before Mundajong Road in Baldivis. The left lane is closed, and the traffic is heavy on the approach at the moment. Please proceed with caution. And a crash on the Mitchell Freeway northbound exit to Ocean Reef Road in Belden. The left lane is closed by incident response with police on site. The traffic is slow on the approach there. Please drive safely this afternoon. That's the latest from Main Roads.
2: Thank you, Grace.
3: And you are with Beck and Asa. We are just really lucky to have Grace right next to us.
2: I know. I just casually watching her do her work as well. It's a little bit creepy, I know, but I was just interested in her.
3: What did you notice?
2: Well, she was using Google Maps.
3: Oh. Yeah, well, she's not...
2: She
3: doesn't have a Google Map brain.
2: Well, I didn't even think about it. It's one of those things I hadn't even thought about how she was going to do it down here without all the cameras.
3: Oh, okay. Yeah, true. Okay,
2: I was like, all right, yeah.
3: How do traffic reporters do it?
2: What's the saying? Something adapt, change? I can't remember the saying. I'll look it up later. Anyway, we are live at Lakeside Rec Centre in Bibra Lake. Come down, make your donation to Half of the Homeless and say hello.
3: Yes, we would love to see you. Right now, we have Macy Gray before news and sport.

0: 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Today's forecast is sunshine for your business. 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
1: Some stories may not be suitable for little ears.
2: Hello, I'm Jefferson Shaw. Two so-called ISIS brides will reappear in a Melbourne court on Monday seeking bail after being charged with crimes against humanity and slavery. Meanwhile, one of the women who flew into Sydney has been refused bail in court. She's been charged with entering a conflict zone and knowingly joining ISIS. She'll reappear in court in July. Voters in the regional seat of Farrah are preparing to head to the polls tomorrow to replace Susan Lee. The former Liberal leader held the seat for more than two decades, but One Nation is the favourite to claim victory at tomorrow's by-election. But Liberal candidate Raisa Bukowski says there's still a lot of goodwill for her party.
3: And generally, I don't think polls are reflective of an electorate of the size of Farrah. Every community is different. Every community's needs are different. And, like I said, the only way that we'll actually know what's happening on the ground will be the result tomorrow evening.
2: Communications Minister Annika Wells has apologised after an investigation found she breached travel regulations on four taxpayer-funded trips. The Parliamentary Expenses Authority has ordered Ms Wells to repay $10,000 to cover costs. In a statement, the minister said she made honest mistakes and confirmed she's repaid the full amount. Two Mexican men have been detained and ordered to stand trial in relation to child abuse charges. Queensland Police and AFP detained a 38-year-old man after executing an arrest warrant and a search warrant at his residence. It's alleged the man likely offered football training to groom and control children. Multiple children have been brought to safety. A two-and-a-half-year strike force operation has seen the largest amount of child abuse material seized in New South Wales history. A total of 62 people have now been charged under strike force Glandor. Advocates are calling for greater reforms this World Ovarian Cancer Day. Five women will be diagnosed with the disease today alone, with 49% of those diagnosed survive beyond 5 years. Debbie Scheel from Ovarian Cancer Australia says survival rates are unacceptably low.
4: World Ovarian Cancer Day is about ensuring that we shine a light on a disease that has been in the shadows for far too long.
2: And the federal government is promising $64 billion in savings ahead of the federal budget next week. Checking sport, Geelong coach Chris Scott has declared defender Tom Stewart as the best player in his position that he can remember ahead of his 200th AFL game against Collingwood tomorrow. A third injury concern for Hawthorn following their loss to Fremantle. Connor Nash will miss next Saturday's clash with Melbourne due to concussion. And the Oklahoma City Thunder and Detroit Pistons have both taken 2-0 leads in their respective NBA conference semifinals. That's the latest. I'm Jefferson Shaw.
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7: It's been a beautiful sunny day for your Friday. Let's look ahead to your weekend. Tomorrow, sunny and a top of 24. Sunday, sunny, 25. And for your Monday, sunny and 26. Right now in Bibra Lake, it's 23 degrees.
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9: We have so many little basketballers.
7: Yes.
9: And by little, I mean not like Beck.
7: No.
9: I mean young.
7: Actually, hey, I'm young at heart. But we've got all the young ones coming through.
9: You would be the ball, Beck.
7: Playing their basketball games. Go Providence Blue.
9: Oh, yeah, we had some Providence Blue
7: athletes.
9: Yep. you know, sort of aspiring athletes.
7: Well, they are current athletes. They are. Sorry, yeah, they have to play their game.
9: Yeah, they're in the peak of their career right now, in year three or whatever. But we are here because we have a giant cardboard box next to us, ready to receive your donations, because it is Heart for the Homeless Month, which means that we are looking for new essential items like sleeping bags to then pass on to people experiencing homelessness.
7: That's right. So if you have some new items that you wish to donate, you can drop them off here at Lakeside, or just find what a drop-off point that is closer to you by heading to our website.
9: Yes, at sunshine.com.au. So while you jump in your car to come see us at Lakeside, we will get ready to give you prizes. We've got lots coming up this hour, so make sure you stick around for that. But right now, we have Sarah Bareilles with Love Song. 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

0: Sarah Bareilles with the love song on Sunshine. You are with Beck and Asa, and we are live at Lakeside Rec Centre because we want to meet you in person. We want to get your signature.
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0: Yes, we will have a chat. 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
1: No, you were definitely not shampooing it.
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0: Good, Beck. But next.
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1: Good afternoon, family. We do have a crash on Canning Highway eastbound before the Kwinana Freeway in Applecross. The centre lane is blocked, unfortunately, with towing services on site. The traffic is heavy on the approach. And a crash on the Kwinana Freeway southbound after Mundajong Road in Baldivis. Lane closures are unknown at this time, but the traffic is heavy on the approach. And some emergency works to be aware of on Garrett Road eastbound at Gilbert Street in Bayswater. Lane closures are in place and the traffic is flowing. Drive safely. That's the latest.
2: Thank you, Grace.
3: You are with Beck and Asa on Sunshine, and if you love prizes and you love your mum...
2: This one's for you.
3: This is one, yeah.
4: Mum!
5: Thanks, Mum.
2: You're the best! If you've been listening all week, now is your chance to win... This is the second last time we're playing it, and we're looking for the answer to line 5 across.
3: Yes, now we are asking you to solve one line in a crossword that you can see on social media if you follow us.
2: That's right. Yeah, you got a heads up. You will already know the answer, or well, you'll have access to the clues if you are following us on socials. And also just a heads up for our grand prize after 5 o'clock. You'll only be able to win if you have access to our social media and the crossword posted on there. So I'm just giving you a heads up about that now if you want to plan for later.
3: Oh, yes. Yeah. So basically, follow us now and you'll be well prepped.
2: Exactly.
3: For the grand prize, which is worth a lot, by the way. But to go back to this prize right now, we're looking for the answer to 5 across. And for you listening and you don't have our crossword printed out, we can give you the clue.
2: That's right. The clue is Mum's Morning Fuel.
3: Ooh.
2: Ooh, text your answer, 0429-985-985.
3: Is it daily scripture?
2: Oh, that's good. Don't think it'll fit in the allocated space, though.
3: Is it Zumba classes?
2: Also, don't think that it will fit in the allocated class.
3: Okay. I am just eliminating a few so that way the decision process is easier on the brain for
2: Gotcha. But if you are following us on socials, you'll know exactly what that word is. It's pretty obvious, but text your answer now.
3: Wasn't Zumba.
2: If you want to could be. Text your answer to 0429-985-985 if you want a chance at winning a beautiful bouquet for Mum.
3: We'll get to your guests after Olivia Dean.
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0: You're with Beck and Asa on Sunshine, and it's time for us to get to our Mother's Day game.
1: I am your mother. You listen to me.
2: Mum! Mum! Mum!
1: Thanks, Mum.
3: You're the best! We do have a chance for you to win right now, and we are live from
0: Lakeside Rec Centre. We have so many basketball athletes who are, I guess, in their prime, you would say. They are like year two.
3: Yeah.
0: But they're
3: year threes. We've got the year threes from Providence here as well.
0: Huge insult for the year threes.
3: Yeah.
0: Are you year two?
3: It's Blue Providence, isn't it? Yeah, let's go, Blue Providence.
0: We are here, so if you want to come down and say hi to the professional athletes, then you can do that. But we are in the middle of a game where we're possibly giving you a prize for Mother's Day. You just need to answer one line in the crossword that's on our social media. It's five across.
3: Yeah, five across. And the clue was Mum's morning fuel. And I think almost everybody who texted in got it correct anyway.
0: Yeah, I went pretty crazy on the guesses initially. I said something like Zumba.
3: No one said Zumba, so...
0: Kisses with the dog.
3: Oh, yeah. Dog cuddles, that's probably...
0: Dog cuddles, yeah.
3: My morning fuel.
0: I see why I'm not in charge of the crossword creation.
3: Yeah, no one would be able to get the answers if you were writing it, but that is fine because you didn't. And we've got a lot of texts coming through. Should we review what Mum's morning fuel, the answer is, to five across?
0: Yes, we don't have the drum kit with us right now, but we can do a little one with our mouth.
3: The answer is coffee.
0: Someone texted her and said a mum's morning fuel is coffee with a side of an extra coffee.
3: Yeah, 1,000% coffee, yes. All
0: just
3: the coffee,
0: double
3: please.
0: Double packed with two coffees. Oh, is that one for your husband? No.
3: No, no.
0: No, he makes his own.
3: One is iced and one is hot. They're both for me.
0: Oh, I like that.
3: Yeah. All right, so we need to pick a winner.
0: We're going to give it to the second texter with the correct answer, which I believe... is Sam.
3: Congratulations, well done, Sam. You've won a stunning bouquet of flowers thanks to station sponsor Heavenly

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1: Enjoy those flowers. Right now we have Of Monsters and Men. 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
1: Good afternoon, Sunshine family. It's Grace with your traffic update. A breakdown in the Northbridge Tunnel westbound. The left lane is closed by incident response. The traffic is slow on the approach at the moment, and a reported crash on Wanneroo Road northbound. It's at Piccadilly Road in Carbuda. The traffic is heavy in both directions, so please seek an alternate route if you can do that. A crash on the Kwinana Freeway southbound after Mundajong Road in Baldivis. Lane closures are unknown at this time. The traffic though is heavy on the approach, so please be patient and drive safely. That is the latest from Main Roads.
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2: Yeah, we are live at Lakeside Rec Centre in Bibra.

0: late for our Heart for the Homeless campaign.
1: Yes, and we have a giant cardboard box here with a little slit in the... Actually, not a slit, a giant
0: a
1: circle.
0: Hole. Yeah.
1: Actually, kind of, actually, great sort of... cohesion there between Lakeside because they have they're known for their basketball.
0: Yeah.
1: And our box is basically a giant basketball hoop where you can sort of throw in new essential items like sleeping bags and blankets.
0: Backpacks.
1: So we can pass on. Backpack would
0: toiletries,
1: be really good.
0: Sanitary items. You can just slam dunk them into the top of it.
1: Ali-oop. Yep.
0: Yeah. Ali, is that... No, that's a different thing.
1: I don't know.
0: Oh, we do have a Lakeside Lightning player joining us very soon, so we can ask him all of those questions.
1: I think, an alley-oop is a basketball term, I believe.
0: It is, yes. But I don't know what that
1: what
0: looks
1: it means.
0: Like.
1: I'll draw you a picture off air.
0: Thanks, that would be much appreciated.
1: That would be great. But yeah, we will try and find him soon.
0: Yeah, we're having a few tech issues, so we're just going to keep on talking.
1: Okay.
0: Don't worry about it.
1: Actually, what we might do is just grab him now.
0: Do you think so?
1: Yeah, why not?
0: Okay, Lewis, is he around? Come on over here, Isaiah. Come around. Yeah, we've got him here now, so we will have a chat with him. Should we do it now?
1: I mean, what we'll just see is if we can play Nelly Furtado. We're just having
0: a
1: remote
0: few
1: right now, so we might just see if we can press on and get to
2: this
1: him
2: Mother's
1: very
2: Day.
1: Soon.
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6: 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Yeah, me too. Now, the Bible says that God is close to the brokenhearted, but here's what's wild. In Hebrew, that phrase brokenhearted comes from a root that means to break through. So what if the very thing that feels like it's breaking you is actually the thing that's birthing something new? Maybe right now you're walking through loss, change, storms, or silence, and it feels like everything is coming apart. But maybe it's actually coming together in a way that you just can't see yet. Because God doesn't just heal broken hearts, he births new beginnings. So instead of asking, God, why is this happening? Try asking, God, what are you birthing in me right now? You might find that your breakdown is actually your breakthrough. Check out the YouVersion Bible app or Aussie Dave at Instagram for more content like this.
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0: You're on Sunshine with Beck and Asa, and we are live outside of our normal enclosure. We're at Lakeside Rec Centre hanging out with Lakeside Lightning. They have a game tonight versus Piri Lakes Hawks. And Beck, we have one of the players from Lakeside Lightning.
1: That's right. We have the privilege of having a chat with Isaiah Lewis. He joins us right now. Welcome to the show.
2: Thank you. It's awesome to be here. Thanks for having me.
1: Now, we should say welcome back to the show because we spoke to you last year.
2: That's it. You know, I'm a Perth local now.
1: Yeah.
2: I consider myself, you know, a 10% Australian.
0: Oh, really? Okay.
2: 10% and rising.
1: What have you picked up then?
2: Oh, man. Well, I can, you know, g'day, mate. You know, I give you a little, get some jargon and some language going there. Trying to see, like, some of the foods. I had a cob loaf the other day.
1: Nice.
2: That was really good.
0: Did you like that?
2: I did, yeah.
0: It's a lot of bread,
2: it was really good. It is, yeah. So maybe not that many carbs all the time, but yeah, it tasted really good.
0: Are you on a strict diet? Can you have? Should we pretend you didn't say that?
2: No, you know what? I reduce the amount of sugar that I eat. I have such a bad sweet tooth, so the amount of sugar I want to consume versus what I actually consume, I think is really strict.
0: Interesting.
1: Now, sorry to go to basketball.
0: Yeah, I mean, that's his specialty.
1: Yeah, so you played for college in the States, uh-huh, and then you've come here. What's the difference going from college to coming to Perth to play?
2: Yeah, so it's a big difference. I think probably the biggest difference is just the structure day to day. So in the States, we would practice 5 or 6 days a week, and then we'd have, you know, 2 games a week. Out here, we only practice or training sessions twice a week. So I would say that's the biggest difference. And then I think being out here, you know, some of the guys that, credit to them, I don't know if I could do it, but they work full-time jobs on our team.
1: Wow.
2: Some of the locals do, and then they're playing games, you know, so it's like I'm working 40 plus hours during the week and then also going to training sessions at night and playing. And in college, it's like you go to class for, you know, a few hours a day, but none of us are like full-time adults.
0: Yeah.
2: So I think being out here, it's a really impressive thing, and some of the guys that can do that and are also really good at the game of basketball too.
0: That's insane. What about the what about on the court or even like atmosphere? Like, are we okay at creating a sense of atmosphere? Were you just throwing sausages at you guys?
2: Yeah. No, I would say the game is a lot like basketball in the United States. It's really fast-paced, like a lot of really good athletes, and guys are good. And then I would say, too, the atmosphere, Australians are much nicer than crowds in America. So I remember my wife's out here with me, and I remember when she came last year, she wasn't here the whole time, but she visited, and she's like, I feel like a crazy person. Like, I'm screaming and yelling the whole time, and people are looking at me wild. And so, say Australians are much nicer.
1: I don't know. I was at my daughter's cross country the other day, and nobody was screaming. And I was just looking at the parents around. I was like, I'm about to yell.
2: Yeah.
1: So I'm just warning you before, like, she crosses the line. So I'm there with your wife.
2: There you go. Good for you.
1: Cheerer.
2: Good for you.
0: And Isaiah, just lastly, you have a game tonight at 7 p.m. Is that correct?
2: I believe the... No,
0: oh,
2: I
0: believe sorry,
2: the
0: women... might be a bit later.
1: Might be 7:30, I think.
2: Yeah, I think we're a little bit later.
1: Yeah,
2: I think the
1: we'll
2: women are earlier.
1: That, yeah. The women are earlier.
0: Now, that is against Piri Lakes Hawks. What can we expect? Like, we come down, are we going to expect no fights, but, you know, like, it's going to be...
1: Any argy-bargy.
0: What kind of entertainment are we looking at?
2: Yeah, no, it's going to be a good game. We played them a few weeks ago. I actually got injured playing against them, but we lost a close one to them, and I think they're a good team. They got a couple import guys from America recently that are pretty good, and they've got some good locals. One that plays for the Wildcats, actually, was part of the Wildcats organization.
1: That's cool.
2: Yeah. And so they're a tough team, but we're tough too. And so I think playing at home, we always kind of get up a little bit more for those. We have the crowd behind us. And so I think you're going to be in for a good game, and hopefully a Lightning win.
0: Yeah, the nice crowd.
1: Yeah.
0: I think that's your way of saying, like, guys, we could be a bit more passionate.
2: That's maybe. True. Yeah,
1: bring the passion.
2: Yeah, any Lightning fans out there, a little more passion would be awesome. But it is a great group of people, and they always cheer us on, so we're appreciative for
0: bring them. Bring the thunder. That's what we should
2: that's
0: say.
2: It. Bring the thunder.
1: I feel like that's someone else's.
2: I could get that trademark.
1: I think that's someone's.
0: Beck, don't say,
1: I'm
0: it.
1: Just
0: don't
1: saying. I think someone's already got that tagline. Anyway, Lewis, thank you so much for joining us, and good luck tonight.
2: Thanks, guys.
0: Thanks, man. We have Layla Capri right now on Sunshine.

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6: Free stuff. 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
7: We are giving you free stuff. 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
6: Yes, and Beck and I just spoke to one of the Lakeside Lightning players, and so we hear that they're looking for passionate fans.
7: Yes.
6: So if you've got a bit of passion in you right now, you're thinking, I've had 5 energy drinks.
7: 10 coffees.
6: Yeah. What is it? Mum's morning...
7: Fuel. Yes.
6: It's a reference to our crossword earlier. But yeah, come down, say hi to us, and enjoy the game. Right now, we have Drive's double play. It's two songs back to back.

0: a Sunshine traffic update.
1: Hello, Sunshine family. We have a crash on the Kwinana Freeway southbound after Rooley Road in Wandi. The right emergency lane is blocked at the moment. The traffic is heavy on the approach. That earlier crash has cleared on the Kwinana Freeway southbound after Mundajong Road in Baldivis. The traffic remains slow on the approach. Please be patient if you are stuck in that. And a crash on Reed Highway eastbound after Wanneroo Road in Hammersley. Lane closures are unknown at this time, but the traffic is heavy in both directions. Please drive with caution. And finally, emergency works do remain on Garrett Road eastbound at Gilbert Street in Bayswater. The left lane's closed, but the traffic is flowing. Drive safely. That's the latest from Main Roads.
2: Thanks, Grace.
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3: 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We're looking for new essential items like sleeping bags.
2: Backpacks,
3: toiletry items, blankets.
2: We had a massive donation of hand crocheted blankets at the studio. They look amazing. I had to stop Asa from taking one for himself.
3: Well, I felt like one had my name on it. I did write the tag and stuck it on.
2: Maybe one day I will make you one.
3: It was really... Actually, Beck, slight tangent, but you did make me a crocheted axolotl.
2: Yes.
3: I'll have you know, that lives on my bed every day.
2: I like that.
3: And I was holding
2: much.
3: It the other day and I thought, this is so cute.
2: Oh, I'm so happy.
3: Yeah, little like handmade, knitted, crocheted items like that are so special because you know that someone put the effort in to it. It's not just bought, although if you do want to buy something, we'll take it as well.
2: Come and drop them off. We are looking at, as I said, for new items, new sleeping bags, new blankets, new backpacks, toiletries, sanitary items. It's all to help those who are doing it tough and are homeless, because some of them, they're not just rough sleepers. It's people who are bouncing from place to place, couch to couch, people living in their cars who really need these essential items to help them have a little bit of dignity.
3: Yeah, exactly. And so if you already have a new essential item, that's awesome. If you want to buy one, that would be great. And if you're looking for a drop-off location that's a bit closer to your home because you don't want to go on a road trip to donate them, you can head to our website and there's a list of different drop-off locations that might just be way closer.
2: Exactly.
3: To you.
2: North, south, east and west. Check them out on our website at sunshine.com.au.
3: Right now, we have Chris Isaac before news and sport.

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1: Some stories may not be suitable for little ears.
2: Hello, I'm Jefferson Shaw. An ISIS bride has been refused bail in a Sydney court after being charged by police on her arrival from Syria. The 32-year-old is accused of entering a prohibited area and knowingly joining a terrorist organisation. She'll return to court in July. Two more ISIS brides will reappear in a Melbourne court on Monday, seeking bail charged with crimes against humanity and slavery. The federal government claims the budget position has improved on previous forecasts. Labor has found an additional $64 billion in savings ahead of the financial blueprint being delivered on Tuesday. The extra funds have come through cuts to some government programs and by redirecting uncommitted grant money. Finance Minister Katie Gallagher says it will help pay down the national debt.
3: These savings will be used to offset investments in those essential services, national security, economic resilience, and some of the unavoidable pressures that we've had to deal with in this budget. It will improve the budget position overall to ensure that we are saving more than we are spending.
2: Two Sydney men have been found guilty of murdering underworld figure Gavin Preston at a northwest Melbourne cafe almost 2 years ago. After 3 days of deliberations, a 25-year-old and 26-year-old have been found guilty by a jury. The pair had denied they sprayed bullets into the crowd of diners at Sweet Lulu's Cafe in September 2023. New South Wales police say they've made a significant dent cracking down on the number of pedophiles operating in the state. A dedicated strike force has wrapped up 2.5 years of investigations, identifying 62 residents in 2023 as part of a network of alleged offenders creating, accessing, and sharing child abuse material. Detective Acting Superintendent Adam Powderley says detectives have now arrested every suspect and laid almost 400 charges.
4: While Strikeforce Glandor may have concluded yesterday, our efforts to target these offenders have not. We will continue to target offenders that hide behind their keyboards.
2: A man has been fined close to $1,500 for performing a Nazi salute outside a Hobart nightclub earlier this year. The 20-year-old pleaded guilty to 4 charges, including performing a Nazi gesture on Hobart's waterfront in February. And briefly, the Prime Minister is backing Communications Minister Annika Wells, who's been forced to return $10,000 for breaking travel rules. Checking sport, North Melbourne coach Alistair Clarkson is calling for a four-quarter effort from his side in tomorrow's match against Sydney. The Kangaroos have faltered in the late stages in games against Brisbane and Geelong this season. Geelong forward Rhian Mears will return in the VFL tomorrow after being sidelined with a knee issue. Fremantle skipper Alex Pearce will miss at least one match due to a knee injury suffered in the win over Hawthorn. And the Thunder and Pistons have both taken 2-0 leads in their NBA conference semi-finals. That's the latest. I'm Jefferson. Sure.
5: That was the Sunshine Sports Update.
0: Weather.
6: It has been a beautiful day today, nice and sunny. We're going to take a look at the next couple of days for your weekend as well. It's looking like a sunny day tomorrow with a top of 24. Sunday, sunny, 25, and Monday, sunny and 26. Right now in Bibra Lake, it is 23 degrees.
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8: Opening the Bible to Romans 8, verses 31 to 32, what can we say about all of this? If God is on our side, can anyone be against us? God did not keep back his own son, but he gave him for us. If God did this, won't he freely give us everything else?
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10: It's not impossible to enjoy the traffic on the way home with these guys.
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8: Good afternoon to you. Beck and I are at Lakeside Rec Centre because we are taking your donations.
6: That's
8: for
6: right.
8: The homeless.
6: That's right. So if you do have some new donations, some sleeping bags, some backpacks, come down here and drop them off at Lakeside in Bibra Lake and come say hello too.
8: Yeah, we would love that. We actually had a regular listener come down and give us a high five. We all held hands for a bit.
6: It was kind great
8: of had
6: fun.
8: To be, it had to be the moment.
6: Yeah, it was not as awkward as you would assume.
8: A little bit.
6: You reckon?
8: Nah, I'm kidding. He was great. We were awkward.
6: Yeah.
8: Come down.
6: As
8: if you want to, if you want to see us squirm, just meet us in person. We don't know what to do.
6: Yeah,
8: we're so
6: awkward.
8: Used to hiding behind a mic.
6: Exactly. And we've got lots of kids here as well, ready to play basketball. I don't
12: play basketball.
6: Oh, no, they didn't want to yell. That's fine.
8: Beck was trying
6: just
8: to,
6: just me being awkward, trying to get them to go, yell. Woo!
8: Unbelievable. You can't just demand a Mexican wave from random kids.
6: No, get them to say woo. Kids, say woo. Woo! Woo! Yeah. Lackluster.
8: All right. Well, Beck's going to work on her her crowd work. That's okay. Not everyone can do it. Not everyone has a gift. Beck, we've got lots coming up. We are going to be chatting to our digital content coordinator.
6: No, we're not. She left.
8: Oh.
6: Yeah. No DCC. She's out of here. So we'll find something else to talk about. We will be talking more about Half of the Homeless Plus. We have got your final chance to win. Mum's the word. We've got the grand prize. If you want a chance of winning that, make sure you have got the crossword on hand. That's all I'm saying.
8: We will get to that very soon. You are listening to Sunshine.
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1: Good afternoon, everyone. It's Grace with your traffic update. A breakdown on Leach Highway, westbound at Stock Road in Willoughby. The right lane is blocked at the moment with no major traffic delays. Please just proceed with caution. And a crash on the Kwinana Freeway southbound after Rowley Road in Wandi. The right emergency lane is blocked with the traffic heavy on the approach. Please be patient and drive with caution. A crash on Reed Highway as well, eastbound after Wanneroo Road in Hammersley. Lane closures are unknown at this time, but the traffic is busy in both directions. And finally, some emergency works to be aware of at Garrett Road eastbound at Gilbert Street in Bayswater. The left lane is closed, but the traffic is flowing, so please drive safely. That's the latest from Main Roads.
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0: Josiah Queen on Sunshine. You're with Beck and Asa, and boy, are you very lucky if you're listening right now.
1: That's because we're doing our Mum's the Word Mother's Day Grand Prize Edition.
0: Yeah, the big one. We're going to get to it right now.
2: Mum!
3: Thanks, Mum.
1: You're the best! Now, all week, we have been getting you to answer words in our crossword. We've been giving you the clue, and you've been filling it in. And if you're following us on socials, you've got the whole password. Sorry, the whole crossword and all the clues.
0: Yes. Now, all the games that we've been doing, if you've been playing along to any of them, they've kind of been good, but we would say small fry, kind of crumbs in comparison to the big grand prize that we have right now.
1: Yeah, this family photography session, every mum wants this for Mother's Day. Yeah. I wish I could win. I just want a nice photo of my family.
0: Every mum says that.
1: Yes.
0: Oh, your eyes are closed. Oh, you're crying. Yeah. Oh, you're sad. Oh, you're playing video games in the
1: background. Oh, you're pulling a funny face.
0: Yeah. Mum's never happy.
1: No. That's why this is great, but you need to have access to the crossword puzzle and all of the clues as well.
0: Now, for this one here, if you want to win this grand prize, we're going to get you to just answer not just one line, but three. And, huge catch, we're not going to give you any clue.
1: No, we're just going to tell you which ones we want the answers to. It might be 10 down, 7 across. You don't know until we tell you. And the first person to text all of the correct answers to 0429 985 985 will win.
0: We'll walk away with a grand prize. Now, should we reveal the three now?
1: Yes, let's do it.
0: Okay, now, the three that you need to answer are 4 down, 6 across, and 8 across.
1: All right, if you have the answers to those positions in our crossword, text them through. 0429 985 985. That is 4 down, 6 across, and 8 across.
0: Good luck. We'll get to your guesses after Kelly Clarkson.
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0: a Sunshine traffic update.
1: Good afternoon, Sunshine family. We have a crash on Tonkin Highway southbound entry from the promenade. It is closed at the moment in South Perth. Emergency services on site. Traffic is flowing at the moment. If you're heading on the Kwinana Freeway, there is a crash southbound after Rawley Road in Wandi. The right emergency lane is blocked and the traffic is heavy on the approach, so please be patient and drive safely. A crash on Reid Highway eastbound after Wanneroo Road in Hammersley. Lane closures are unknown at this time. The traffic is busy on the approach. And finally, emergency works are happening on Garrett Road eastbound at Gilbert Street in Bayswater. The left lane is closed with traffic flowing. Drive safely. That is the latest from Main Roads.
2: Thank you, Grace.
3: Thank you, Grace. You are with Beck and Asa on Sunshine. And we are going to our winner behind our last and grand prize, our Mother's Day grand prize.
4: I am your mother. You listen to me.
5: 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Mum!
6: Thanks, Mum.
2: You're the best! And we are playing our Mum's the Word crossword live from Lakeside Rec Centre in Bibra Lake. All you had to do was answer four down, six across, and eight across.
3: With no clues. So pretty basic. But yeah, if you follow us on Instagram or Facebook, you will have access to the whole crossword, all the clues, and you just have to answer three of them, four down, six across, and eight across. The first person to do that walks away with, honestly, an awesome prize.
2: Yeah, it is it's a photography package. It's so cool.
3: For your family.
2: Yes, are we ready to give the answers? Should we give the clues as well? So people know, understand, or just want to go through.
3: Actually,
2: the
3: yeah, if you have them.
2: Yeah, I will grab
3: okay,
2: them.
3: Okay, Beck's going to pull up the clues.
2: And this is how easy it is to do. I'm just going onto our socials right now.
3: Yep.
2: I am searching for Sunshine, because I do follow them, obviously. And then here, look, I've gone straight to the crossword, so I've got all the clues and everything.
3: Brilliant. Okay, so for the first line, which is four down.
2: Endless piles of washing. The answer is?
3: Laundry.
2: Four. Six across.
3: The clue is?
2: The clue is Mother's Day flower.
3: Which is not rose, it's carnation.
2: And finally?
3: Eight across.
2: And the clue, a mother's sister?
3: Auntie.

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0: Well done, Beck. And well done, Sharista. And thank you guys for playing across the week. It's been honestly a lot of fun. Right now, we have Coldplay. All that this could happen.

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5: Hello, I'm Jefferson Shaw. An ISIS bride has been refused bail in a Sydney court after being charged by police on her arrival from Syria. The 32-year-old is accused of entering a prohibited area and knowingly joining a terrorist organisation. She'll return to court in July. Two more ISIS brides will reappear in a Melbourne court on Monday, seeking bail charged with crimes against humanity and slavery. The federal government claims the budget position has improved on previous forecasts. Labor has found an additional $64 billion in savings ahead of the financial blueprint being delivered on Tuesday. The extra funds have come through cuts to some government programs and by redirecting uncommitted grant money. Finance Minister Katie Gallagher says it will help pay down the national debt.
6: These savings will be used to offset investments in those essential services, national security, economic resilience, and some of the unavoidable pressures that we've had to deal with in this budget. It will improve the budget position overall to ensure that we are saving more than we are spending.
5: Two Sydney men have been found guilty of murdering underworld figure Gavin Preston at a northwest Melbourne cafe almost 2 years ago. After 3 days of deliberations, a 25-year-old and 26-year-old have been found guilty by a jury. The pair had denied they sprayed bullets into the crowd of diners at Sweet Lulu's Cafe in September 2023. New South Wales police say they've made a significant dent cracking down on the number of pedophiles operating in the state. A dedicated strike force has wrapped up 2.5 years of investigations, identifying 62 residents in 2023 as part of a network of alleged offenders creating, accessing and sharing child abuse material. Detective Acting Superintendent Adam Powderly says detectives have now arrested every suspect and laid almost 400 charges.
7: While Strikeforce Glandor may have concluded yesterday, our efforts to target these offenders have not. We will continue to target offenders that hide behind their keyboards.
5: A man has been fined close to $1,500 for performing a Nazi salute outside a Hobart nightclub earlier this year. The 20-year-old pleaded guilty to 4 charges, including performing a Nazi gesture on Hobart's waterfront in February. And briefly, the Prime Minister is backing Communications Minister Annika Wells, who's been forced to return $10,000 for breaking travel rules. Checking sport, North Melbourne coach Alistair Clarkson is calling for a four-quarter effort from his side in tomorrow's match against Sydney. The Kangaroos have faltered in the late stages in games against Brisbane and Geelong this season. Geelong forward Rhian Mears will return in the VFL tomorrow after being sidelined with a knee issue. Fremantle skipper Alex Pearce will miss at least one match due to a knee injury suffered in the win over Hawthorn. And the Thunder and Pistons have both taken 2-0 leads in their NBA conference semi-finals. That's the latest. I'm Jefferson. Sure.
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12: Clear for the rest of your Friday evening. Looking ahead to the next few days. Tomorrow, sunny with a top of 24. Sunday, sunny, 25. And Monday, sunny and 26. Right now in Bibra Lake, it's 22 degrees.
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0: Someone. You're with Beck and Asa on Sunshine, and if you don't know what you're doing on the weekend because you haven't spoken to your mother.
1: Yeah, exactly. Well, we know what you do on Sunday, hopefully.
0: Loving your mum.
1: Yeah, some people do on Saturday too.
0: Give her a piggyback.
1: But hey, if you won't be celebrating Mother's Day or you want to take your mum out somewhere, well, we've got some ideas for you very soon.
0: Oh, we don't, but we have our digital content coordinator and she knows everything about local events, so we'll drag her in and we'll interrogate her about three local events that you can get up to next.
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0: Beck and Asa, and it's time for us to figure out what you can get up to this weekend.
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3: Welcome our digital content coordinator, Tash.
4: She's back.
3: Welcome.
0: She's back.
4: Is she back?
3: You're back.
4: Yeah, she's back.
0: did you leave us?
4: No, I had a really good conversation with Mike Crichton last week.
3: Yeah.
4: It was a bit awkward at the middle part because I brought up something that I shouldn't have, but it was a good conversation.
3: I'm going to go back and listen
0: to that. Of course, because
4: he was really nice about it.
0: Yeah, we were both sick.
3: Exactly.
0: So Mike came in and he still chatted to you. That's really cool.
4: He was really, you know, he actually rated it as things he would go and do with his family.
3: Yeah.
4: Like he was giving me like a, okay, I'll go do this with my grandkids kind of thing.
3: Oh, that's
0: okay.
3: Do you want us to do the same?
4: Oh, okay, sure.
0: I just feel like there was a critique on us.
4: No, I love you guys.
3: No, I took it that way too.
0: Yeah,
4: it was just a nice different experience.
0: You had one time with someone else, and now you're giving us feedback on how we can improve.
3: And that's okay. We appreciate it. What can we do this weekend?
4: This weekend, okay, first thing we have is the WA Tree Festival. So this is actually ending in 2 days, the 10th of May. There are different locations you can go to for this. So the festival itself celebrates trees and community green spaces. The page confirms that they're like, this has been going on for like over a month basically.
3: And we're just finding out about it.
4: We're finding out the best time basically. But if you go on their website, WA Tree Festivals, you can find out different places to go to. I think there's one happening on Yagan Square this Saturday.
3: 101, Tash.
4: Go to sunshine.com.
3: Thank you.
0: I feel like this is just, you're letting the website do all the work. Listen, guys, if you want more information, actually, we do that with our own website.
3: Yeah, exactly.
0: That's okay. We get paid.
4: There was another event that they had that sold out, but it's like worm farming or something like that.
3: Oh, that's cool.
0: Wait, so just on this, the tree festival, what do we do? If we went there, what are we going to do? Hug it?
3: Plant? Learn how
4: you
3: to
4: learn.
3: Plant.
4: You
0: chop
4: learn,
0: one down, maybe?
4: Plant,
3: no, I think they were the opposite of that.
0: Well, put one up.
3: Yeah.
0: Unchop it.
4: Just go on Sunday and find out what they do.
3: All right, what else we got?
4: Number two. Oh, so cool. Creatures on Campus. This is happening in Curtin Perth Campus. This is happening today and tomorrow, 5 to 9 p.m. Basically, they have like huge wildlife puppets all around campus.
3: Oh, that's cool.
4: I actually saw it yesterday. I was on the bus and then there was this huge yellow like giraffe or something like that. And I was like,
3: did it freak
4: what
3: you
4: are
3: out?
4: They doing on campus?
0: Probably bananas and pajamas.
4: Oh, you know, yeah.
0: Probably.
4: Stripes, yeah.
0: Were they creepy creatures or were they like sort of inviting?
4: Cool.
0: Like, come sit down and I'll teach you about history.
4: They were okay, but the thing is that they're going to glow at night. So I think it's going to be even cooler at night.
0: All right.
4: There's also going to be roaming puppets, never before seen animatronics, experts doing talks. There's going to be wildlife, like real like live animals.
0: What if you mistaken one for a puppet? And you're like, you know what I mean?
3: Try to pop it.
4: I would say go with this.
0: You're like, get out of here. You're trying to talk to it. And it's a real
4: horse. Say pray before you go.
0: Yeah.
3: Okay. And the final thing that we could do?
4: Final one. Greyhound Adoptions WA Weekend.
3: Go get yourself a greyhound.
4: Go get a greyhound. Or go pet one because tomorrow and Sunday, there are going to be multiple pet stores around Perth that will be opening their doors. They're going to bring their foster hounds, merchandise, volunteers. On the website, it says you can go and cuddle the greyhound. So bet I will be doing
0: so cuddle,
4: that.
0: And then that'll woo you into adopting.
3: That's
0: one.
3: Why they get
0: that
3: you down.
4: That's the idea.
3: Get down there to cuddle them and take one home, hopefully.
0: Yeah, because you build that sort of affection.
3: You're like, this
0: and
3: is
0: then
3: my
0: next
3: guy.
0: Thing you know, you're signing something with one hand, cuddling it with the left, and you think,
3: and then everybody's
4: happiness.
3: Happy.
4: Yeah.
0: Well, yeah, except your partner probably, who's unaware of everything.
3: Okay, we need to wrap this up. So we've got the Tree Festival,
4: WA Tree Festival, creatures on campus, and Greyhound Adoptions. 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
0: Thank you, DCC, for telling us what we can get up to this weekend.
4: CC.
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0: Thanks, Dash.

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1: Good afternoon, family. We have a crash, Tonkin Highway southbound entry from the promenade, which is closed in Lexia. Emergency services are on site. No traffic delays. Please proceed with caution. The other crash, Reed Highway eastbound after Wanneroo Road in Hamsley. Lane closures are unknown. Traffic is busy on approach. Caution is advised. And finally, those emergency works on Garrett Road heading eastbound at Gilbert Street in Bayswater are still going on and the left lane remains closed. Traffic is flowing, however, just please drive with caution if you're heading that way. Drive safely, and that's the latest from Main Roads.
2: Thank you.
3: You are with Beck and Asa on Sunshine, and we have had a hectic day, and I'm not saying I'm glad it's over, but we do deserve some rest.
2: Thank you to everyone who popped down, donated to Hard for the Homeless, came and said hi at Lakeside Rec Centre.
3: Yes.
2: It's been a blast.
3: It's been a blast. And guys, and I am making this gendered, don't forget it's Mother's Day on Sunday.
2: Children. How about that? Children.
3: Oh, yeah. Sorry. Yeah. That's gender neutral.
2: Yes. If you,
3: men and kids.
2: If you are lucky enough to have a mum in your life, please bless her on Sunday, whichever way she receives love.
3: Yes. Think of her love languages and then give that to her. We will love you and leave you, and we'll see you on Monday.
2: Bye. Love you.

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Some stories may not be suitable for little ears.

0: Tonight, tempers flare over the state budget. The Treasurer defends her big spend as criticism turns personal. Three ISIS brides behind bars charged with crimes against humanity and slavery offences. Pauline Hanson blows up at her right-hand man. The fight for the crucial Farrer by-election ramping up. The Perth printing technology helping bones heal faster and reducing the need for surgery. And Fremantle's fourth term victory soured, the skipper sidelined with a knee injury.
1: This is Nine News Perth with Michael Thompson.
0: Good evening. The criticism has come thick and fast for Rita Saffiotti one day after handing down the WA budget. The Treasurer also subject to a scathing personal attack, with her $100 cash handout tonight also under fire.
2: At a business breakfast, the Treasurer's budget is fair game. But this morning, Rita Saffiotti became the target of an extraordinary personal attack. A rogue six-minute dressing down by the editor of the West Australian newspaper. Chris Dorr hosting, then roasting the Treasurer in front of a bemused business community.
3: Oh, it was disappointing, and I think the whole audience found it disappointing.
2: Rita Saffiotti calling it a character assassination.
3: I take a lot of jokes, you know. My job is always taking a lot of jokes, but I found that
2: after defending herself, the Treasurer defending her budget against claims her record spend will fuel inflation.
4: She's been warned to take the foot off the spending pedal to get inflation under control. She hasn't. And she won't.
2: $4.7 billion allocated to build, buy and rent thousands of homes over the next decade.
3: If you look at the biggest factor impacting inflation, it's housing. So the structural investment into housing is the biggest thing we can do to tackle inflation over longer term.
2: And economists agree.
5: In the medium and longer term, I think the commitment towards improving housing supply will eventually improve conditions and improve affordability.
2: The $100 fuel payment under fire too. The sugar hit, a little bitter for some. Both leaders confirming they won't claim theirs, but there is another choice.
6: For those that can connect and do not need those bonuses, well, the care sector definitely does.
0: And that fuel payment has the state divided. Some are grateful, others say it's an insult. Holly Edwards-Smith joins us now. And Holly, you have new detail on the cash offer.
2: Michael, for those who don't want to use the Service WA app, they won't have to. The government tonight working on an alternative way that people can access this cash handout. Learner drivers and P-platers are included. However, if your licence has been suspended or cancelled, you will miss out. The government expecting 8 out of 10 drivers to take them up on this offer, which starts when the scheme begins on July 1.
0: Holly, thank you. Three ISIS brides are behind bars tonight, two of them in Melbourne, charged with slavery offences. The other in Sydney denied bail today. Court hearing, she intentionally left home to join the terror group.
7: Not the homecoming Janae Saffa was wanting, but there was no fighting it. Seated in the back of a police van, quiet resignation that her first night on Australian soil would be in a cell. Investigators pouncing the moment the 32-year-old touched down in Sydney.
8: They hold us for a second, like a few minutes. They just ask us to stay seated, and then when we left, we saw a few federal police officers.
9: They were sitting opposite me, so.
10: Did they say anything to you during the flight?
9: No, just general chit-chat, nice people.
7: And like the arrest, the AFP was swift to lay two charges, including
11: being a member of a terrorist organisation. Both offences carry a maximum penalty of 10 years imprisonment.
7: At Melbourne Airport, the arrival of another three so-called ISIS brides and eight children triggered wild scenes.
12: Keep going.
7: Supporters shielding one woman, Zara Ahmed, clashing with cameras as they pushed through. Her mother, Corsa Abbas, and sister, Zainab Ahmed, were arrested and later charged with slavery offences. The alleged victims, Yazidis, a Kurdish religious minority in northern Iraq.
13: There are many Yazidi women who have been abducted, kidnapped by ISIS and used as sex slaves.
7: Today, the two women made a brief court appearance and are expected to apply for bail on Monday.
14: Do you have anything to say on behalf of your client?
7: Back in Sydney, Janae Saffer, who was transferred to Silverwater Prison last night, faced court this afternoon, seeking her release. Her lawyer arguing she had lived in truly horrific conditions in refugee camps for many years and plainly likely to be suffering from post-stress disorder and other psychological conditions. The prosecution maintained she intentionally left Australia by her own free will to join an organisation which was responsible for sowing misery, destruction and discord through the Middle East. Dressed in prison greens and wearing a white hijab, Saffer showed little emotion, if any, as she sat in a small room at the jail and watched the lawyers argue back and forth. In the end, she failed in her bid for freedom, and the case was adjourned until July.
12: I have absolutely zero sympathy for these people. I do have sympathy for the children, though.
7: So, in less than 24 hours, three ISIS brides have gone from passengers to prisoners. They face charges dating back 10 years, and the legal battle has only just begun. Damien Ryan, Nine News.
14: Arson squad detectives have charged a 41-year-old man over a house fire in Midvale that left one child with burns. Police say the man was one of four people who threw Molotov cocktails through a bedroom window of the home in Wellerton Street last August. A woman and three children were asleep in the room at the time. One was rushed to hospital after being injured. Family today telling Nine News they believe the attack was a case of mistaken identity. Tomorrow, Australia will find out whether Pauline Hanson's ambition to be a major force in politics can be realised in the key Farah by-election in New South Wales. But today, despite the wave of popularity One Nation is riding, there's been tension at the highest levels of the party.
15: Where's this directive coming from?
16: Today's question, who exactly is running the One Nation show?
17: Bye-bye to the ABC.
16: Pauline Hanson's chief of staff, James Ashby, taking it upon himself to boot the ABC from a media event on the eve of the Farah by-election.
17: See you later, guys.
16: Senator Hanson clearly displeased with her advisor's intervention. The microphone picking up her annoyance. Although Pauline Hanson is keen to exclude more people more generally.
18: Immigration coming into this country, it's out of control, and the public know it as well.
16: Opposition leader Angus Taylor, also in Farah, with a similar anti-migration message.
19: Under Labor, the numbers have been too high and the standards have been too low.
18: That's a throwaway line as far as I'm concerned.
20: It's extraordinary that the Liberal Party have attempted to chase One Nation down the far right rabbit hole.
16: Going by public polling, the Farah by-election will come down to a contest between One Nation and independent Michelle Millthorpe. Labor's not even bothering contesting. Its focus, next Tuesday's budget. The Treasurer has shed 18 kilos since Christmas, and Jim Chalmers says he'll do the same to the nation's bottom line, claiming he and Finance Minister Katie Gallagher have found $64 billion in savings.
21: These are $64 billion reasons why this is an especially responsible budget.
16: But money's flying back to the budget in other ways too. Cabinet Minister Annika Wells forced to repay $8,000 in travel expenses that breached parliamentary rules, including a trip her husband took to join her at last year's AFL Grand Final. The minister's wings clipped further with a $2,000 penalty. Andrew Probyn, Nine News.
14: Susan Lee held the seat of Farah for 25 years. Her replacement as opposition leader, Angus Taylor, has been trying to woo some last-minute votes for the Liberals today. Federal politics reporter Amanda Kopp is there.
22: The Coalition has unveiled a new migration policy today, tying the number of new migrants to the number of new houses that are built in this country. Now, opposition leader Angus Taylor has been in the seat of Farah today. He's facing a strong push on his right flank from One Nation, and he's hoping that this new tough stance on migration will help.
23: Young Australians can't get into a home. Whether it's buying a home or renting a home, it's got too hard.
22: With less than 24 hours before polls close, we will see whether this Liberal push back against One Nation in this seat has worked in Farah.
14: Julie Bishop has quit as Chancellor of the Australian National University, effective immediately. The former Foreign Minister's term was due to end in December, but she believed that was untenable. Ms. Bishop's 5 years in the prestigious role have been marred by controversy, with staff and students passing a vote of no confidence in her last year. Mann will face a British court in the coming hours, accused of threatening Andrew Mountbatten Windsor while he walked his dogs. Europe correspondent Hannah Sinclair is at Norwich Magistrates Court for us. Hannah, what more do we know?
1: Good evening, Tomo. 39-year-old Alex Jenkinson will soon face a magistrate charged with two counts of harassment. Andrew Mountbatten Windsor was reportedly out walking his dogs on public land near his new home on the King's Sandringham estate when he was allegedly approached by a man in a balaclava who was shouting and acting in an intimidating way. The former prince, who was with his private security guard, escaped unharmed but is understood to be left shaken by the ordeal. Those close to the disgraced royal are now reportedly calling for his taxpayer-funded security to be reinstated, arguing the threat to his personal safety is greater than ever. Now he's living in rural exile. Tomo.
14: Hannah, thank you. There are fears the deadly Hunter virus outbreak has spread from a cruise ship passenger to an airline worker. Authorities are scrambling to curb further transmission while finalising plans to get passengers back home.
3: The voyage is almost over for the virus-stricken ship, now on its way to the Canary Islands. Everything is fine, say these Turkish passengers. There are no new cases, no patients. The outbreak that's thought to have been contracted by a couple on a bird-watching excursion in Argentina before spreading to the MV Hondius is suspected to have infected at least 8 passengers. The death toll remains at 3.
4: Given the incubation period of the Andes virus, which can be up to 6 weeks, it's possible that more cases may be reported.
3: Officials are tracking down dozens who disembarked the ship on St. Helena Island in the South Atlantic Ocean and went their separate ways before the outbreak was reported.
5: This is not the start of an epidemic. This is not the start of a pandemic, but it is a good opportunity to say that investment in pathogens like this are critical.
3: One of those passengers then boarded a plane in Johannesburg but became unwell, was removed from the flight and died. Now a cabin crew member who was on that flight has reportedly developed symptoms in the Netherlands.
5: This is not coronavirus. This is a very different virus. We know this virus.
3: The ship will now anchor off the coast of Tenerife in the Spanish-controlled Canary Islands, despite pushback from the locals. The ship will not dock under any circumstances, says the president. It will only anchor. From there, each passenger and crew will be carefully taken straight to the airport for flights to their respective homes or to Madrid, where a centre is being established. Anyone with symptoms will be isolated, but these plans are still evolving. In London, Josh Bavis, Nine News.
14: Two contract killers have been found guilty of the execution-style murder of underworld figure Gavin Capable Preston. Once promising rugby league players, they're also convicted of gunning down his mate at a Melbourne cafe.
24: On a sunny Saturday morning, an interstate hit team closed in on their target. Jaden Tito and Rabi Zahabi, both from Sydney, were today found guilty of Gavin Preston's murder. The gangland enforcer's family remained tight-lipped after the verdict.
25: Is there anything you wanted to say?
26: Not this stage.
25: Are you happy with the verdict?
24: The 50-year-old had only been out of jail for 5 months. On that morning in September 2023, he left a gym in Melbourne's northwest and headed to a cafe with his friend Abbas Magni. Departing from his usual routine, Preston chose to sit outside. 15 minutes later, Tito and Zahabi pulled up in an Audi and shot him 7 times. The pair were also found guilty of attempting to murder Magni, who they'd shot in the stomach. In the space of half an hour, they dumped and torched several getaway cars before jumping into a pre-booked chauffeur service back to Sydney. They were arrested a month later. Tito and Zahabi will return to court over the next few weeks, where they're likely to hear victim impact statements from Gavin Preston's family. Both men are facing life behind bars, but police are still trying to figure out who ordered them to carry out the murder. Preston had a long list of enemies. Some, like Sam Abdul Rahim, had been killed themselves. Selena Zhang, Nine News.
14: 40 cyclists are on the home stretch tonight in the annual Ronald McDonald House Ride for Sick Kids. Peloton has covered more than 400 kilometres in 3 days, travelling across the state's southwest and raising money to support some of WA's sickest regional children and their families. And Mandra is where we find our own Paddy Sweeney tonight. Paddy, you are completing the final leg tomorrow.
0: Well, Tomo, it's great to be here with a wonderful bunch of people for simply a sensational cause. And hopefully the peloton tomorrow can finish just as strongly as the Dockers did last night. Fremantle cementing their premiership credentials with a brilliant come-from-behind 15-point victory over fellow flag contenders Hawthorne. However, it has come at a price. Captain Alex Pearce is likely to miss an extended period of time with a knee injury. The Dockers booting the final 5 goals of the game in just 12 minutes. Coach Justin Longmuir embracing the hype of a push for a maiden premiership.
2: I'm happy for our fans to be excited. Like, we're playing an exciting brand of footy. We've won a lot of games in a row. Our fans are starved for success. Our fans should be excited about the path we're on.
0: The Dockers are now riding the momentum of an 8-game winning streak, which has them sitting on top of the AFL ladder. And Tomo, I'll be back a little bit later in the bulletin with more of the day's sporting action, including details on Alex Pearce's injury.
14: Let's hope he's not out for too long. Paddy, thank you. We've had a beautiful week of weather and today was no exception. Natalia Cooper, how is Mother's Day looking?
6: Stunning, Tomo. Absolutely stunning. Good evening. We can look forward to more sunshine and it's going to warm up as well. Our overnight low was 11.7 before we climbed to a top of 23.7 around 3 this afternoon. Across the suburbs today, 24.1 at Swanbourne and Pearce, while the airport hit 24, the Swan Valley was just a touch under 24 degrees. To the charts, and a high is bringing us the fine weather. It's moving east, so winds are shifting more northeasterly, warming things up. They'll be more northerly early next week ahead of a cold front, so that's why it'll be even warmer. Your full weekend forecast is coming up a bit later in the bulletin, Tomo.
14: Looking forward to it, Natalia. Thank you. Empty paddocks in our booming outer suburbs. Next on Nine News, millions of dollars being spent to transform thousands of lots. How it will change our housing market. The Pope hosts Marco Rubio at the Vatican as tensions grow with Donald Trump. 80s music legend Bonnie Tyler in an induced coma hours after emergency surgery. And 100 years of living treasure, Sir David Attenborough, the conservationist, marking a very special milestone.
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14: Empty paddocks in Perth's booming outer suburbs are set to transform into thousands of homes. Almost $250 million in the state budget will be spent electrifying lots in Baldivis, Ellenbrook, and Wanneroo.
13: Powering up Perth's housing pipeline.
15: Once we get the infrastructure right and that foundational infrastructure like water and power, developers are ready to come in and build those houses for West Australians to live in.
13: Almost $250 million in this year's state budget will be spent connecting thousands of housing lots to the grid over the next 3 years across northeast Baldivis, north Ellenbrook and east Wanneroo. Fast-growing suburbs in Australia's fastest-growing state, WA's population expected to reach 3.5 million in the next 7 years.
15: Yeah, people want to come and live and work in WA, and we need to build the houses for them to live in.
16: And we can't build more houses without power, sewer and water. So this announcement goes to bringing more lots to market, particularly up in those regional outer areas in Perth.
13: It's welcome news for a city in a housing crisis, but sustainability experts warn more homes on the fringe could mean more congestion on our freeways.
17: What we need to do is build up, not out, and so that means that we need to have better programs that allow density to build.
15: Well, the key to resolving the housing shortage is to add supply onto the mix and to have a mix of that supply.
13: Bianca Carboni, Nine News.
14: Youth homelessness support services have received a multi-million dollar funding boost in the state budget. $20.3 million will go towards Perth Inner City Youth Service and Indigo Junction Housing First for Youth, supporting some of the state's most vulnerable in their search for safe accommodation.
18: The investment that was announced yesterday will be helpful. There will still be a very large number of children and young people being turned away every day.
14: 69 young people sleep rough on Perth streets each night, competing for just two crisis beds. The US and Iran have exchanged fire in the Strait of Hormuz in what Donald Trump has labelled a love tap. American forces say they intercepted unprovoked Iranian attacks, while Tehran is accusing Washington of violating the ceasefire agreement.
19: We knocked the hell out of them. The destroyers weren't hurt in any way. The people weren't hurt, but they were firing at us.
14: President is adamant peace negotiations are ongoing. US Secretary Marco Rubio has met with Pope Leo at the Vatican in an attempt to ease tensions between the Pontiff and Donald Trump. The US President has repeatedly attacked the Pope on social media over his opposition to the Iran war. The pair exchanged gifts with Rubio, giving the American Pope a crystal football. Singer Bonnie Tyler has been placed in an induced coma after having emergency intestinal surgery. The 74-year-old had the operation yesterday, with the spokesperson initially saying it had gone well. The Welsh star is best known for her hits Total Eclipse of the Heart and It's a Heartache. For decades, he's brought audiences as close as possible to Mother Nature's rarest beauties and beasts, and now Sir David Attenborough has become a rarity himself. Today he celebrates his 100th birthday, the documentary maker being celebrated as nature's loudest voice.
13: His voice is instantly recognisable.
20: It's one animal that I don't need to sneak up on. Boo!
13: His passion for Mother Nature, infectious. Sir David Attenborough, the natural world's greatest witness and champion. He believed he'd usher in a mighty 100 years on this earth, quietly.
20: But it seems that many of you have had other ideas.
13: Sharing this message with the BBC.
20: I've been completely overwhelmed by birthday greetings from preschool groups to care home residents.
0: The centenarian first hit screens in the 50s. By the 70s, he was setting out on his most ambitious adventure, 3 years filming the series Life on Earth. From there, it was a life spent nestled amongst nature.
1: We see the world in the same way as they do.
0: A night twice over, he's now due for a message from the King. Sir David met Charles when the now monarch was just 9 years old.
2: He's seen more of planet Earth than almost anyone on it, exploring more than 80 countries across all seven continents. And Sir David says his

0: area many times and advocating for its protection. And while he may not travel so widely anymore, the naturalist has never retired. Lily Greer, Nine News.
1: 3D technology healing broken bones without surgery. That is next on Nine News. The Perth University behind the new research, what it means for patients. Plus, the major vegetable growers accused of rigging quotes to a supermarket giant. Charges dropped over a violent Boxing Day brawl involving two AFL Premiership stars. And this year's Archibald Prize revealed. That is next.
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0: A breakthrough from a Perth university could change the way doctors treat broken bones. Researchers at Edith Cowan developing a 3D printed plates, hoping it may help fractures to heal stronger and faster.
1: For Bianca Gallopo, a broken wrist has turned everyday tasks into a struggle.
2: I didn't realise how hard it would be to do things with one hand.
1: Her injury is being treated the traditional way, stabilised with a metal plate. But at Edith Cowan University, engineers think they've found a better way. Using carbon fibre and biodegradable plastic, they're 3D printing bone plates with an internal lattice that behaves more similarly to a natural bone.
3: It is strong enough in order to provide the required support. It is flexible enough in order to provide the possibility of micro motion to the bone.
1: The customised plates are designed to gradually break down in the body once the bone has healed, removing the need for additional surgery.
4: Now so many studies which show that this polymer and carbon fiber is safe right now because our body will eject outside gradually and it won't cause any issues.
1: Fractures are one of Australia's most common injuries, sending more than 405,000 people to emergency

0: in departments each year, with those over 65 most likely to be hospitalised. Researchers have narrowed it down to two prototypes. Now they're testing to see which one works best in the human body using artificial body fluid. This technology is still years away from hospitals, but one day fixing broken bones could be as easy as pressing print. Andrew Jew, Nine News.
1: New details from the competition watchdog tonight on alleged collusion between Australia's leading vegetable growers. Federal court documents show the ACCC claims they use secret text messages to coordinate pricing when quoting to discount supermarket Aldi. The quotes were for veggies including broccoli, cauliflower and Brussels sprouts. The legal fight involving two AFL premiership stars following a Boxing Day pub brawl is over. All charges against Stephen May and Dion Prestia have been dropped due to a lack of evidence.
2: It's been hanging over their heads for more than a year, but today a magistrate told Dion Prestia and Stephen May they were free to go. Police alleged they were involved in a brawl at the Continental Hotel in December 2024, an incident that injured two men, including William Salter from Sorrento, who suffered a broken eye socket. The Richmond and former Melbourne Stars denied all accusations from the start. What happened in Sorrento? Prestia was facing four charges, including recklessly causing injury, while May was hit with a single affray offence. Defence lawyers have repeatedly argued the pair, who were celebrating a Bucks night, were not present when the violence unfolded. And now from police, a decision has been made to withdraw the charges after all available evidence was assessed and it was determined that there was no reasonable prospect of conviction.
3: Are you happy this matter's over?
4: They'll be very happy.
2: Blairgowrie local Storm Bobridge has already been convicted and fined after pleading guilty in February. The Premiership players appeared via video link today as the charges were dropped. They were awarded costs, so will have at least some of their legal bills paid back. Prestia and May chose not to comment, so too the Richmond Football Club, which has always stood by its star. Jack Ward, Nine News.
1: It's the country's most famous art award, and today a competition favourite has taken home the 103rd Archibald Prize. Richard Luer declared the unanimous winner for his portrait of a renowned Indigenous elder and artist.
5: A six-time Archibald finalist, today it was finally Richard Luer's time to shine.
6: Lots of tears, so it's a real proud moment.
5: Winning the $100,000 prize with this portrait of South Australian elder Illawonte Ken.
7: It's such an energetic portrait. It's such a great likeness of a really outstanding woman.
6: She's an artist, she's a painter and a sculptor, she's a healer.
8: What did she make of your portrait?
6: Beforehand she goes, what are you going to do? How are you going to make me? You've got to make me look really nice and young and smiley. But, you know, at the end she said, yes, you've got me. So that was pressure off.
5: It beat out more than 1,000 entries this year, featuring celebrities such as Midnight Oil's Jim Magini, TV presenter Jessica Rowe and sports stars.
9: Mitch Brown is the first openly bisexual male AFL player.
5: As well as ordinary people whose heroic acts are now legend.
10: So this is Ahmed Al-Ahmed, the Bondi hero.
5: In this portrait, art and fashion collide.
10: I painted the Zimmerman sisters, being foundational in shaping the Australian fashion industry.
5: And of course, you're never too old to have mum cheer you on.
10: I think it's very good.
5: Proud mum?
10: Very proud.
5: And now it's over to the next judges, the public, who'll be able to view the portraits and cast their vote in the People's Choice Awards. Do the public always agree with you?
7: No, not really. Sometimes it happens.
5: Elizabeth Bryan, Nine News.
1: Still to come this Friday, the push for targeted treatments for autoimmune diseases. How advances in technology are helping researchers explain why women are more likely to suffer than men. Plus, a royal welcome at Australia Zoo, what the Prince and Princess of Wales have named the new resident Joey. And time now to head back to Paddy Sweeney in Manager with today's sport. And Paddy, the Dockers will be missing their skipper.
11: Well, Tomo, Alex Pearce is facing time on the sidelines following a brutal top four clash. The Hawks' heroics come at a cost. The Dockers' captain, a casualty from a memorable win. The young Eagle on a waffle midfield mission in a bid to recapture form. And Marvellous Mitch smashes an Aussie teammate on his way to an IPL century.
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15: Hey there, it's Leah and Dan here, and we got highlights for you from this morning's show, including this one, a little chat about roundabouts.
16: An article doing the rounds this week about just how much roundabouts in Perth are confusing people.
15: Just not.
16: Well, basically people are complaining about other drivers being too hesitant at roundabouts.
15: Yep.
16: So some drivers are coming to a full stop at an empty roundabout instead of just flowing through. It's
15: ridiculous.
16: Not a stop sign.
15: It's not.
16: Yeah, but the main complaint is that a lot of people are not using their indicators correctly.
15: Okay. Yes, that I will be the first to say. When I first moved to Perth, I thought roundabouts were new because that's how ridiculous some people's actions at roundabouts were.
16: Okay.
15: It's not a stop, it's a flow.
16: Yes.
15: You need to keep moving unless you are stopping because there is a car coming from your right. Yep. That's the only thing that's stopping you going.
16: But yes.
15: With the indicating? Is infuriating.
16: Well, yeah, because some people will indicate too early or too late, or they won't indicate at all. I
15: mean, that's usually what happens.
16: Yes.
15: And they're just going around.
16: Yes.
15: I give them a big old thumbs up.
16: Yeah.
15: I go, hey, good job.
16: Well, I think the main issue is when you're going straight through a roundabout.
15: Yep.
16: Like, obviously, if you're going left or right, indicate well.
15: Yes.
16: But going straight through, I think there's two different schools of thought here.
15: Yeah.
16: Even though there's an actual rule.
15: Uh-huh.
16: But people go, I don't have to indicate because I'm just going straight through rather than, oh, actually, there's a point when I do need to chuck on my indicator.
15: Yeah.
16: So, WA road rules for roundabouts.
15: What's the actual rule?
16: Right. So, if you're driving straight ahead through a roundabout, excuse me,
15: that's okay.
16: You do not need to indicate on approach.
15: No.
16: Okay, good. You need to enter the roundabout in the left or right lane.
15: Yeah.
16: Stay in and exit from the same lane.
15: Yeah.
16: I love that they have to specify this.
15: But this is the thing, because some are two-laners and both lanes can go straight.
16: Yeah.
15: But some are two-laners and the right lane has to go right.
16: Well, then you need to pay attention to this.
17: Dockers captain Alex Pearce is likely to miss a month of football after suffering a low-grade MCL tear in his left knee. It was the only sour note on a night where Fremantle enhanced their premiership credentials with a powerful come-from-behind victory over Hawthorn.
18: The Dockers passing their biggest test, but the medical tests will be ongoing for the captain. Alex Pearce tearing his MCL in the final 20 seconds of the game. The club still assessing the timeline of his return.
19: Yeah, so we'll have to wait and see.
18: The skipper has a long history of leg injuries, breaking his right leg twice and fracturing his ankle. The incident coming in Fremantle's dramatic last-term surge, capitalising on 21-4 inside 50s, storming home with five majors in the final 8 minutes.
20: To put the game to bed, it's been a purple avalanche in the last quarter.
19: I thought that if we get that one goal, or the damn wall would break with the amount of field position we were having.
18: Luke Jackson producing another match-winning performance. His athleticism on full display, a full-stretch Superman-style smother leading to the game-sealing goal.
20: Two for the turn!
19: He's a bit of a barometer for us, Jacko, when he's up and going and doing his thing on ball.
18: The club coming off three consecutive short breaks, but it was Hawthorn running out of legs.
19: Four games in 18 days, back-to-back-to-back, six-day breaks. Didn't hear any players talking, whinging about it, talking about how sore they were.
18: Hawks veteran Jack Gunston also with a foot concern. The 34-year-old booting six goals, five coming in a blistering opening half.
20: And at the moment, the number 19 is unstoppable.
19: Steve Silvani probably couldn't have stopped him in the first half the way we were letting him transition the ball.
18: At the other end for Hawthorn, West Aussie defender Tom Barras hurting his hamstring. Fremantle's forwards cashing in when it counted most.
20: Amos for the lead! Heave-ho, Fremantle, they're in front!
18: Clinching 4 points over a fellow premiership contender.
19: Yeah, our fans should be excited about the path we're on.
18: Sean Lindsay, Nine News.
17: Dumped Eagle Elijah Hewitt will play purely as a midfielder at waffle level in a bid to rediscover his best form. The 21-year-old remaining upbeat after struggling for consistency in his four games, spending more time forward.
0: Because we value him so highly, we wanted to get him into our team as quickly as possible. So you sometimes can look back at these things and that can be an easy way to look at it. But we got a lot of belief that he'll become the player we need him to become.
17: Jack Hutchinson and Harvey Johnson will play their first games of the year against the Demons on Sunday. Harry Edwards returning for the first time since he was concussed in round two.
0: And Harry Edwards coming back into our team is a brilliant result for us. We've missed him dearly and he's an important piece to our back half.
17: Melbourne currently sits seventh on the AFL ladder with 5 wins under new coach Stephen King. The Eagles have won just one of their past 7 games against the Demons. The Brisbane Lions are currently flexing their muscles against Carlton at the moment in their Friday night clash at the Gabba. Brisbane forward Logan Morris booting the first 2 majors of the contest. The Ashcroft brothers linking up, pushing the hosts ahead to a comfortable buffer.
20: From Will to Levi to goal, yes! We've seen that a few times, I'm sure, in their backyard. And now we see it at the Gabba.
17: Will Haywood has 2 goals for the Blues. The hosts up by 38 points at halftime. Geelong coach Chris Scott hasn't hesitated, revealing tagger Oisin Mullen has Nick Dacos in his sights. A match-up, the coach says, is so obvious it's not funny. The Cats come up against the Pies in a Saturday night blockbuster, and that duel could decide the result.
21: The Super Stopper set for the Superstar.
22: I don't normally talk about these things, but it's just so obvious it's not funny. So we've got a guy that we tend to give really big roles, and this is probably, you know, the most difficult role in the competitions.
21: But while much of the focus will be on the Oisin Mullen-Nick Dacos duel, Scott Pendlebury is equaling the all-time games record and Tom Stewart is playing game 200, his coach with the highest possible praise.
22: In my opinion, he's been the best player in his position that I can remember. Yeah, I don't think that's a huge statement. In fact, might be pretty obvious.
21: The Tigers are fresh off their first win of the season, but they've got another tough assignment this Sunday, hosting Adelaide here at the MCG. The challenge for coach Anamuse is to keep his young squad level-headed.
23: We can't bask in that performance for too long. We're coming up against a really strong team.
21: Noah Bolter's transformation from key defender to forward ruck to continue after 3 goals against the Eagles.
23: We've obviously thrown his magnet around over the last couple of years, but out of necessity, while Nank's out, we might have found something.
21: North Melbourne, meanwhile, face a monumental task tomorrow. A red-hot Sydney after falling away badly against the Cats last week.
24: We've made some pretty big strides over the course of the last 12 months, but playing four quarters of footy against these really strong sides is the test for us now.
21: Owen Leonard, Nine News.
17: And West Aussie Mitch Marsh has smashed his second IPL century against Josh Hazlewood's Royal Challengers. The supergiant hitting 111 off just 56 balls, including 16 boundaries.
25: Shot, a full toss, accepted gleefully, and it brings a big smile to the face of Mitchell Marsh.
11: Fellow West Aussie Tim David couldn't get Bangalore over the line. Lucknow, 9 runs in front when the rain came. Tomo, that is all from me here in Mandurah. The Ronald McDonald House Charities Ride for Sick Kids ends in Perth tomorrow. It'll be a great day and all for a great cause.
1: Enjoy, Paddy. Thank you. Harley Davidson moving from motorbikes to a surprising new sector. Details coming up next in Friday Finance. Plus, our Robert Irwin is paying tribute to the royal family. And Natalia, we could see some smoke around tomorrow morning.
2: Yes, Tomo, but then it will clear to a sunny weekend. It is warming up on Mother's Day and early next week. I'll have all the details very soon.
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15: You're on Sunshine with Leah and Dan, and we got highlights for you from this morning's show. This is a incredible local singer-songwriter, Pearl Roycroft, with an original song, The Word. Yeah.

0: Friday Finance for you now, and the Tabcorp share price continued to tumble today. Chris Collar has the details.
1: When news broke yesterday that AUSTRAC is investigating Tabcorp, the shares fell 23%. Today, for good measure, investors wiped off another 14%. So this will be a week to remember, regardless of what happens with the investigation. The share market fell sharply today, but still managed to squeeze out a positive week. And the Australian dollar cooled off after hitting four-year highs earlier this week. And finally, a surprising financial twist from Harley Davidson, of all places. New figures show the business of selling motorbikes isn't great, but the financial services arm, which does loans and insurance, has grown to be about a quarter of total revenue. So they might be trading the leather vests for puffy vests, because the easy riders are slowly becoming finance bros.
0: Thank you, Chris. Let's take a look at the price of fuel across Perth tomorrow. The average front leader will remain steady at $1.80.3, but you can find it cheaper on Albany Highway in Beckenham, on Nangarra Road in Lansdale, and on Cumberland Road in Forestfield. Diesel will drop slightly to $2.34.4 a litre. You can find it cheaper on Thomas Road in Oakford, on Great Eastern Highway in Ascot, and on Anstey Road in Forestdale. More women than men are impacted by life-changing autoimmune conditions, and now the reasons why are becoming clearer. Garvan Research is uncovering sex-specific differences in the immune system, highlighting the need for targeted treatments.
2: Claire Hosking was housebound for a year, putting up with multiple symptoms, including fatigue, muscle pain, and hair loss.
3: I just thought I was getting old. But eventually it got so severe that, like, I really had to find out what was going on.
2: After a decade of symptoms, the 39-year-old was diagnosed with Hashimoto's disease.
3: So Hashimoto's is where you have a thyroid hormone deficiency as a result of the immune system attacking your thyroid.
2: The autoimmune disease and others, such as multiple sclerosis, lupus and rheumatoid arthritis, affect far more women than men. 90% of lupus patients are women. Garvan researchers used advanced technology to sequence and map over a million immune cells from 1,000 healthy volunteers and uncovered
4: more than 1,000 genetic switches that operate differently in females and males.
2: Their analysis revealing distinct profiles between the sexes. Females had higher levels of B and regulatory T immune cells, a system that's more reactive and skewed towards inflammatory pathways.
4: Which is a great advantage when fighting viruses, but it also comes with a biological trade-off. It means that the body is likely to misfire and mistakenly attack its own, like, healthy tissue.
2: Analysing the immune cells in greater detail and finding differences highlights a need to move away from treating patients the same way and adopting a more tailored approach.
3: It's very exciting that they're discovering these differences. There's a real desperate need from patients to have more understanding of the diseases.
2: Gabriella Rogers, Nine News.
0: Australia Zoo's newest Joey has been given a royal welcome. Prince William and Princess Kate and their children were called to name the eastern grey kangaroo and settled on Kutch. Kutch is a Welsh word meaning cuddle, a title Robert Irwin says is perfectly fitting for the affectionate animal. Reports that schools of salmon have finally reached Perth waters, with plenty being caught up and down the coast. Here's Carl Langdon with this week's Fish Watch.
5: The WA salmon run has finally reached the metropolitan area, with big schools showing up along our metropolitan beaches. In previous seasons, they've reached as far as Exmouth. Plenty of salmon have been caught, starting with Joe Lenzo in Bremer Bay. At Bunker Bay, Mick Lee got into the action, beaching this fish. He also nailed a pink snapper during the night in Dunsborough. Lloyd Pauls also hit the beach in the southwest and scored this pinky double, while north of the river, Jason Lee beached a couple also. In Broome, check out Kobe's triple tail, measuring 61 centimetres, taken from around a storm mooring. And how about these thumping muddies taken from the creeks at the bottom of Roebuck Bay? The Cox boys, Edmund and Gilbert, along with Joshua Davies, scored two monster barramundi in 3 minutes, both measuring over a metre. In Durian Bay, a marlin was landed by Oscar Prentice. This fish weighing in at 179.4 kilograms. He also boated his first dolphin fish. And lastly, William Bauer took this pic in the dark of night of his nice-sized mulloway caught in the metropolitan area. If you have any success in the next week, send us your pictures and videos to Nine on Facebook, and I'll see you here next week.
0: Thank you, Carl. Warming up over the weekend and into next week, Natalia has your full weather forecast next.
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0: Hello again. It was a gorgeous end to the working week and the weekend is looking just as lovely. 24 was our top around 3 this afternoon and 12 the overnight low. Right now it's 18.3 degrees. Our junior weather watchers at Roseworth Primary School in Girraween have done a fabulous job this week. 23 was their top today. If you want to sign up your school, you can head to the QR code on your screen. To the charts, and a high pressure system is bringing us the fine weather. It's moving east, so winds are shifting more to the northeast and that's warming things up. They'll be more northerly early next week ahead of a cold front, so it'll be warmer still. Across the country tomorrow, Brisbane mostly sunny and 25 degrees, 22 the top in Sydney, a shower or two and just 16 in Melbourne and a couple of showers in Adelaide as well. Back in the north of our state, sunny and 32 in Kununurra, blue skies and 29 in Port Hedland and a cool 23 degrees in Newman and Meekatharra. Further south, sunshine and 28 in Geraldton, a possible morning smoke haze before sunshine in Augusta, sunny skies and 20 degrees in Albany. On local waters, northeasterly winds 15 to 20 knots, tending easterly 10 to 15 knots in the late afternoon, seas to 1.5 metres and swell from the southwest below a metre. Some suburbs could wake to smoke haze before a sunny day, 24 the top in Joondalup and 23 the max in Rockingham and Mandurah. So the official forecast for Perth, there could be some morning smoke haze in the city and that is ahead of a sunny afternoon. 24 once again after a low of 11 degrees. Looking ahead, Mother's Day on Sunday will be sunny and a warm 25 degrees. How nice. Warming up to 26 on Monday and a sunny 27 on Tuesday. It'll be partly cloudy on Wednesday with the slight chance of a shower, 23. A shower or two and 20 on Thursday and another couple of showers are expected on Friday with a top of just 19 degrees. Nights will range from 9 to 12 degrees. So the stunning weather continues, reaching a warm 27 by Tuesday, but showers are just around the corner, Tomo.
1: By that stage, we'll have had a very good run. Natalia, thank you. That is 9 News for this Friday, May 8. Thanks for your company. Tracy Vo is back tomorrow. Enjoy your evening and your weekend right here on 9. Good night.
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5: 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Mr. Ray, are you somebody? Yeah. Mr. Ray.

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0: Good evening, Michael.
1: Hello, Ash.
0: It's good to be joining you. I'm a bit flustered.
1: Why are you flustered?
0: Because I was looking at the run sheet of this jazz show because we're going back to how things were when we first started the show, right? So we should probably
1: talk Barbra Streisand, the way we were, the old days.
0: Yes. Yeah, we should talk stilted and a bit awkward and, you know, leave awkward pauses. But I just noticed that the song we started this evening's show with is the one we started last week, but we added George Benson.
1: Yeah, see, we're messing with you. You got to follow the Ash and Mike train because our train of thought goes off the track sometimes. I mean, it comes back. Mm-hmm. But basically, we started last week's anniversary edition show. In other words, nice old great tracks from 2013, our first shows. Mm-hmm. We started with Al Jarreau's Morning. We're starting today's second edition of our anniversary shows with Morning again, but this time Al Jarreau has got George Benson on the guitar jamming in with him. So I thought that's a nice little segue.
0: Unbelievable.
1: Yeah, just like what we do. We just take it to another level.
0: I love it. I really do. Well, it was a great way to start the show. And again, reminisce on how things used to be with the jazz show back in the day.
1: where we taught people about, you know, extended harmonic, you know, treatment.
0: Yeah. I mean, we may have even touched on things like diminished chords or something
1: demented
0: like that.
1: Demented chords, is that what you're
0: going to
1: say?
0: Well, some of them. But diminished chords or augmented, something like that.
1: Yes, we might augment a few things.
0: We might. And that's been the basis of this show for a long time. We're going to play some more jazz, though.
1: We give a disclaimer to that. We'd call it smooth jazz because I was talking with someone this morning.
0: Oh, yeah.
1: They played something and they thought, oh, this is my favorite sort of jazz subgenre. Like it's a style of, it's like, it was quite sort of world music, fusion, Afro-Cuban.
0: Oh, yeah.
1: And had a lot of different reverb treatment. I thought, okay, that's going to be very different from good old trad jazz or big band jazz or, you know, cool jazz or in our case, smooth, funky, popular. Jazz.
0: Yeah, easy listening jazz, that nice.
1: Yeah, ours is very easy listening. Yeah. But tell you what, it's easy listening, but if you had to analyze, and we won't do that because that'll bore people to tears, the harmonic complexity of some of these arrangements, that's pretty, it's sweet, pretty intense stuff.
0: There's chords with numbers on the end of them. Let's just say that.
1: Lots of numbers and brackets, bracketed alternatives.
0: And sharps, or as the young people say, hashtags.
1: Hashtag, that's right. And the small letter B, which is a flat.
0: That's right. We're going to play.
1: We've lost half of the audience. They've gone to the next station. We're going to play three in a row. What are the three?
0: We're going to play George Duke with Love Ballad. That's going to be Michael Bublé. Of course, we have to have him with a great version of You Make Me Feel So Young.
1: Yeah, it's like Frank Sinatra all over again. It's beautiful.
0: Yeah. And we'll hear Lee Rettner with Mr. Briefcase.
1: Which is my favourite shuffle from when I was a teenager.
0: It's a great shuffle, isn't it?
1: It will get you shuffling.
0: I also remember on Windows 95, there was an icon on the desktop called My Briefcase.
1: There was.
0: Yeah.
1: And there was also the rubbish bin and then the briefcase. And
0: So that's where
1: all sorts of utensils and utilitarian motifs.
0: This is what the jazz show brings out. I'm going to play all three, right? And we'll come
1: three
0: back.
1: Three in a row. Okay. Beautiful.

0: Mark Verages from Kingdom City. I want to speak to anyone who's struggling with a crisis of faith. They're struggling to believe that there's a purpose or a plan for their life, partly because they've had some sort of faith. Maybe you've had prayers, but they didn't get answered. And there's something about perseverance and endurance that is far more valuable to God than you might even realize. Enduring faith is one of the greatest attributes any person could have. Often we think faith is simply someone who's got a loud personality and sees dramatic answers to prayers or miracles or healings, and that's wonderful. But for most of us, as we journey through life, we need faith not just to supernaturally shift stuff, but we need faith to endure stuff. And God considers everybody who endures through any trial a person of faith. If you're familiar with the Bible, Hebrews 11 talks about the hall of faith, the great people, and you'd be surprised who made the list. It's not just people who did great things and subdued kingdoms and defeated giants, including those who lived their entire life and didn't fully see what they were believing for, and God calls them men and women of great faith. I want to speak life and faith into you today that you might be struggling or wrestling. Do not let the duration of your trial sap your confidence and give you a crisis of faith, because God looks at you completely different to the way you might look at you. And while you have strength in your bones and breath in your lungs, keep going, keep believing, keep encouraging one another, because enduring faith may just be the strongest evidence of faith out there. If this encourages you, pass it on to someone else, because we are all going through stuff and this might be exactly the word they need.
1: If you enjoyed this message from Mark Verages, head to kingdomcity.com.

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0: it up. Loving, I'm living, so we turn it up. Yeah, we turn it up.
1: Who else could do with a little sunshine? Wholeheartedly connected.

I'm Aussie Dave with the Bible app. And did you know that in a world where we're more connected than ever before, most of us feel more lonely than we ever have? Data shows that one in five of us feel lonely. But the Bible actually speaks right into this. When the Apostle Paul said that we should carry each other's burdens, he was drawing on an ancient Hebrew idea that we're all designed to share life's weight. You see, the Hebrew word we translate as carry in the Bible is nesa, and it doesn't just mean to lift, it means to take away. And that's where real connection begins. It's not just following or liking, it's actually carrying each other through the hard stuff. While we've mastered the art of posting filtered lives, God invites us to be real enough to share our burdens and strong enough to carry someone else's. Real connection doesn't happen in perfection, it happens in authenticity. Not in likes, but in love. Check out YouVersion or follow Aussie Dave on Instagram for more encouragement like this.

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0: My name is Lakers Kumaya of the Tribe of David Academy. I have the wonderful privilege of speaking to a lot of people during the course of my day. Topics we discuss range from self-development, leadership, parenting, self-reinvention, goal achievement, and so much more. A most recurring theme I have, however, discovered, especially with people who relate to a public figure who influences or shapes their desire to reach their maximum potential, is that they long to start where their mentor is at currently. Someone wants to be simply another Jeff Bezos, Bill Gates, Warren Buffett, Denzel Washington, or Justin Bieber. We often forget that these individuals were not overnight success, as the world might want to make us believe. The journey had a start point. My friend, what is required at this stage is for you to focus on your dream seed, grow expectancy, work proactively, and partner with God every day. Don't make the mistake of laboring in your own strength, or worse still, looking to some individual to make you. It is important for us to rely on God alone. For as He promised Abraham in Genesis 12, so He is saying to you today, I will make you. A wise man once said, if a man makes you, then he can break you. God impressed upon Abraham's heart that He would make of him a great nation and make his name famous and distinguished as he dispenses good to people around him. Abraham held on to the mental image of the promise, even though he had no child, as evidence that God's promise to him would become a reality. Are you overwhelmed by the resources you may need when you think about the magnitude of your dream? Be encouraged today. Don't be paralyzed by what you don't have. Keep working with what you have. Make up your mind today to start where you are. Use what you have and do what you can. This is not the time to pass the buck. The vision has been given to you. Own it. Feel it. Act it. Shake off doubt or low self-esteem. Don't push the fulfillment of your dream to someone else. Go live it. It's your destiny.
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1: I got a story about how we still need to be afraid of robots, okay? 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
0: So they're not going to get us at all.
1: Have you seen iRobot?
0: I have not.
1: Yeah.
0: I'm not going
1: Maybe
0: to.
1: Maybe don't. It is a chilling documentary about the future.
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2: Hello, it's once again a great privilege and honor to share the Word of God with you. And the topic that I'm going to talk to you about is faith and how it operates. So first of all, before I do anything, let me take you to a word, a portion of the scripture that is a beautiful portion in the book of Acts, chapter 3, verse 16 says, by faith in the name of Jesus. See, by faith in the name of Jesus, this man whom you see and know was made strong. It is Jesus' name and faith that comes through him that has completely healed him, as you can all see. So think about this: faith in Jesus Christ has made this man whole. So let me take you to another scripture as we begin to talk about faith. Now faith, Hebrews 11:1 says, now faith, it's not yesterday's faith, every day we need faith, it's now faith, is a substance of things hoped for, an evidence of things not seen. So faith is the one that gives us substance to build our hope on. The greater the faith is, the stronger the hope is. I put it this way, the word hope, look at the acronym, highest ongoing positive expectation. When you have tremendous faith in the Lord Jesus Christ, the hope in your heart and in your mind will bubble up. Now let me explain to you this way. When you go to and watch a building, how it is constructed, first of all, they dig deep and put the foundation. And you see, the stronger the foundation, the bigger the foundation, the bigger the house is. Similarly, the greater the faith that you have in the Lord Jesus Christ is, the greater the hope that you will have, that God will do what he said he will do. So let me take you to another scripture. In Hebrews 11 and verse 6 says, without faith, it is impossible to please God. He that comes to God must believe that he is, and is a rewarder of them that diligently seek him. Now think about, just ponder upon that statement. Without faith, it is impossible to please God. I'll put it this way to you. That means without faith, it is not possible to please God. So faith is needed to please God. But there are two wonderful things that God has given us after that. He said, whoever comes to God must believe that he is. That means we must believe that God exists. And number two is that he who seek him diligently, God will reward him. So one of the things that I've learned to do in my life is how to rekindle the faith is to tell myself, I want to hear myself saying, I do believe with all my heart that God exists. But I also believe that as I seek him diligently, that God will honor me and God will reward me. That rekindles the faith in my heart. So once again, I want to bring those two scriptures to you. Remember also one of the things we talked about in Hebrews 11:1. Now faith is a substance of things hoped for, an evidence of things not seen. Faith sees the things that our natural senses cannot perceive. You know, 2 Corinthians 4:18 says this, I look not at the things that I perceive with my natural senses. I look at the things that I do not perceive with my natural senses. The things I perceive with my natural senses are temporal, but the things I do not perceive with my natural senses are permanent and eternal. You see, faith allows us to look into the spiritual world and the supernatural world and look and grasp hold of all the things that God has intact for you, even though your natural senses may not be able to comprehend. But remember, what is in the spiritual realm is permanent and eternal. So today I want to encourage you, walk by faith, live by faith, because it will please God. So until we meet again, whether on the air or wherever it may be, but remember to stay in the Word. God bless you.
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0: where we're more connected than ever before, most of us feel more lonely than we ever have. Data shows that 1 in 5 of us feel lonely. But the Bible actually speaks right into this. When the Apostle Paul said that we should carry each other's burdens, he was drawing on an ancient Hebrew idea that we're all designed to share life's weight. You see, the Hebrew word we translate as carry in the Bible is nesa, and it doesn't just mean to lift, it means to take away. And that's where real connection begins. It's not just following or liking, it's actually carrying each other through the hard stuff. While we've mastered the art of posting filtered lives, God invites us to be real enough to share our burdens and strong enough to carry someone else's. Real connection doesn't happen in perfection, it happens in authenticity. Not in likes, but in love. Check out YouVersion or follow Aussie Dave on Instagram for more encouragement like this.
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5: This morning I was picking up my local paper and they had the Bible verse of the day in there, James 3:17. And it caught my eye. It says, "Wisdom that comes from heaven is pure, peace-loving, considerate, submissive, full of mercy and gives good fruit." And it was a really interesting verse to have in the paper because it wasn't long after the election. And it reminded me of the other scripture which calls us as believers to pray that our elected officials will have wisdom. And that's a really important prayer. I remember praying once for some elected officials and someone said to me, "How come you don't pray for the other side?" And I thought to myself, well, I do. In fact, I think we should pray for all our leaders. They need wisdom. And isn't it interesting that the Bible says we can pray for them and God will give them wisdom? In fact, I think as Christians, if we're not praying for our elected officials, firstly, we shouldn't complain about them. But secondly, we're actually denying them the opportunity to receive from God wisdom that is supernatural and will help them in their role, no matter what side of politics they're from. The other important thing for me is that what an incredible gift it is that as a believer, we can pray for wisdom at any time. When we're driving, keep your eyes open. When we're by ourselves, when we're with others, we pray for wisdom and God will give us that beautiful wisdom that is peace-loving, pure, considerate, submissive and full of mercy. Why not take a moment right now, pray for God's wisdom in your own life.
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1: 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Now his promises should greatly encourage us to take hold of the hope that is right in front of us. This hope is like a firm and steady anchor for our souls."
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1: Things were happening. I felt the way.

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0: Some words now from 1 John chapter 1 verse 7. 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

people can be so incredibly frustrating, can't they? Why can't they see it my way? Why don't they get it? What's the matter with them? Keep carrying on like that and you become a bitter and twisted individual, let me tell you. Hi, I'm Bernie Diamond and welcome again to Fresh. Before I became a Christian, my favourite saying used to be this. It's so hard to soar like an eagle when you're surrounded by turkeys. Okay, you have a chuckle, but you dig a bit deeper and it drips with hypocrisy, especially when coming from someone who claims to follow Christ. Why? Because it's about a sense of superiority, a contempt for others, a blame-shifting attitude, all things that Jesus consistently rebuked. So even when I finally gave my life over to him, it was still a journey of many years to genuinely let go of that stinking attitude. And God's very clear on this. You can't live in that sort of arrogance, yet claim to know his love. And look around. This surrounded by turkeys attitude is destroying the world in which we live. The solution? Well, here it is. Galatians chapter 6, verses 2 and 3. Help each other with your troubles. When you do this, you're obeying the law of Christ. If you think you're too important to do this, you're only fooling yourself. It's the complete opposite of self-righteous arrogance, isn't it? In fact, you and I, we never look more like Jesus to this world than when we humble ourselves to help others in the midst of our troubles, than when we love our enemies, than when we step in to bind up their wounds. And if you think you're too important to do that, hey, you're only fooling yourself, right? Because that's God's word, fresh for you today.

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It's all about helping you hear from God so that you can live in a rich, dynamic, powerful relationship with Jesus. God's Word fresh for you each day. We should

0: 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Wholeheartedly connected.
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0: In the spirit of reconciliation, 98.5 acknowledges the Whadjuk Noongar people, traditional custodians of the land on which we meet and broadcast from today, and their connections to land, sea, and community. 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
4: Hi, Derek here from Local Community Church. I've just come back from holiday and one of the things I like to do on my break is read crime and legal thrillers. I'm particularly a fan of John Grisham's novels. I'm not sure if you're a reader, but if so, what would be the best book you have ever read? Of course, the other book, or should I say collection of writings I like to read, is the Bible. Now, you might not realise, but the Bible is actually the best-selling book of all time. It's been estimated that over the last 150 years, 6 billion copies have been printed. I thought in our session today it makes sense to chat more about the Bible. Often we're talking about some thoughts that can help you through life, but for me the source of all the things I teach have a foundation in this book. Now you might think, why should I listen to some teaching from an ancient book that may not even be true? Well, credibility of ancient writings is based on how many copies of the original manuscripts are available today. It's like a witness to an event. The more witnesses, the more accurate an account will be. Now, if we take some familiar historical writings like Aristotle and Caesar, we actually only have 5 to 10 copies of manuscripts today and are convinced of their historical accuracy. Well, compare this to parts of the Bible where we have over 24,000 manuscripts. I had the privilege of travelling to Israel a few years ago, and when you're walking around the places that the Bible references, hearing from historians who use the Bible as their reference point, the accuracy is hard to deny. Now, if that's the case, then surely it makes sense to listen to the message that the Bible is trying to communicate. It's actually not one book, but a collection of writings that contains history, poetry, songs, biographies, and letters, with topics on creation, relationships, love, war, money, property, music, parties, weddings, the future, and loads more. And it's not really a book that you pick up and read from the beginning to the end. So if you're not sure where to start, I would begin with a book called Mark, and then follow that up with another book called Acts. The two books talk about the life of Jesus and then the stories of his early followers and how they tried to live out Jesus' teaching. The life lessons I've learned through studying this book are still the guiding principles of how I live each day. How to be kind to other people, what generosity looks like, how to manage my finances, how to seek wisdom from other people, how to raise children, and the list goes on. My takeaway is that because this book has influenced the lives of thousands of people, it would be good for you to at least give it a chance. And after all, it is the best-selling book of all time.
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0: Hey, this is Aussie Day from the YouVersion Bible app. And have you ever wondered how God defines you? The world says you are defined by things like your job title, where you live, how much money you have, who you vote for, your relationship status, where you were born, and your life choices. But Jesus didn't say his followers would be known for their opinions or how they vote or the car they drive or their job title or how many people follow them on social media or how many Bible verses they memorize. Jesus said his followers would be known for their love. And God defines you as his child. The Hebrew phrase we translate as children of God in the Bible is B'nai Hai Elohim. This is a statement of relationship and of purpose. It defines who we are and whose we are. So I wonder, how does it make you feel to know that you are a child of God? Follow me at Aussie Dave on Instagram for more content like this.
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0: 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Recently, we held Joan's funeral and her family were spared the stress of making decisions and finding the money to pay for it. Now, Susan is pre-arranging her own funeral. No doubt, her children will also be horrified. Seasons Funerals. Tell us your story.
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1: 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It's the sweet and sour. It doesn't mix.
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2: I'm Toby Goff with your sports headlines. Round 9 of the AFL continues today. First up, North Melbourne, a high mountain to climb, taking on Sydney at Marvel Stadium. The Twilight game, Essendon away, playing GWS. Two games tonight, the Saints and the Suns. And at the MCG, the big clash, Collingwood and Geelong doing battle. A last-minute point from Harvey Gallagher has saved the night for the Western Bulldogs. A two-point victory over Port Adelaide. While despite a strong second half, the Blues were beaten by the Brisbane Lions by just 11 points. That's the latest. I'm Toby Goff with your sports headlines. Round 9 of the AFL continues today. First up, North Melbourne, a high mountain to climb, taking on Sydney at Marvel Stadium. The Twilight game, Essendon away, playing GWS. Two games tonight, the Saints and the Suns. And at the MCG, the big clash, Collingwood and Geelong doing battle. A last-minute point from Harvey Gallagher has saved the night for the Western Bulldogs. A two-point victory over Port Adelaide. While despite a strong second half, the Blues were beaten by the Brisbane Lions by just 11 points. That's the latest.
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4: Weather. Okay, not sure what just happened with our news, but it is 13 degrees. We're heading for a sunny top of 24, and after a dip down to 11 tomorrow morning, we're aiming for a sunny top of 25 for our Mother's Day tomorrow. Easing into the week on Monday with a sunny 26, and again for Tuesday, and then mostly sunny conditions Wednesday with a cooler 24.
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